0: The City of Moose Jaw's Free Yard Waste Weekend is taking place May 16th to 18th. During that time, the $14 residential tipping fee will be waived for half-ton and smaller vehicles, bringing in organic waste like leaves, grass clippings, and small branches. Residents are being asked to use clear or orange bags, and to remember that tarps are required on all loads as per city bylaw. For Discover Moose Jaw News, I'm Cameron Kosh.
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2: The Western Hockey League's prospect draft continued today with rounds 2 to 13. Locally, the Moose Jaw Warriors' first pick in the draft was at position 29 and selected Saskatchewan's own Kobe Pellick this morning. The Warman product played last season with the Okanagan Hockey Academy in Edmonton. Their second pick in the draft was in the third round, 49th overall after a trade, and they selected goalie Gavin Craig from Langley, BC. We'll keep you updated on who else the Warriors drafted throughout the day. In local baseball tonight, the 18U AAA Canucks host Regina at Roswells Park. Only one game in the NHL playoffs tonight. Carolina will look to take a stranglehold of their series up 2-0 against the Flyers. And the Blue Jays are off today and then start a weekend series against the Angels at home tomorrow night. We want your local sports scores and stories. 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
1: Now, your Discover Moose Jaw weather.
2: Mainly cloudy tonight with a chance of showers and a low of plus 2. Tomorrow, sunshine and some cloud coverage in the afternoon with a high of 21 and 30K northwest winds. Sunshine and 15 on Saturday, sunny and 23 on Sunday. And for your Monday, sunny and 21 degrees. 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

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I'm Jordan Rivers in for Rob Carney. Rob back with us tomorrow, 6 o'clock in the morning. It's the 800.

0: 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Again, 691-GIVE, 691-4483. Let's keep the early bird lions busy for the next 40 minutes. We also have plenty more music on the way. J.D. Houghton from the newsroom has your forecast in like three shakes of a leg. And then an emotion, Tom Petty and Robbie Robertson.
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6: Tonight, a mix of sun and cloud, a chance of showers with a low of plus 2. Tomorrow, sunny with some clouds in the afternoon and winds out of the northwest at 30 and a high of 21. And sunny and a high of 15 degrees on Saturday. 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

0: 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It's Robbie Robertson, Showdown at Big Sky, 635. I'm Jordan Rivers, and we are broadcasting at the 800-CHAB Family First Radiothon. $61,296 is where we are at, on our way to $150,000, all in support of the Dr. F.H. 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
3: Forming in 1959 as the Blue Velvets, then changing their name to the Gollywogs, John and Tom Fogerty, Stu Cook, and Doug Clifford eventually settled on the band name Creedence Clearwater Revival in 1967. The group would release 7 albums over the next 4 years, 6 of which were certified platinum. Things, however, weren't all smooth sailing for the group. Their first 6 albums were almost entirely written and produced by John Fogerty, without help from the other members. Growing frustrated, Fogerty told the other members they would have to write and mix their own songs for what would be their final album, Mardi Gras. The band would split after the album's release, and John would embark on a successful solo career, but refused to perform any CCR songs until 1987. Saying he didn't want to pay the song's copyright holder any performance royalties.
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9: A mix of sun and cloud tonight with a chance of showers and a low of +2. Sunshine tomorrow with some clouds in the afternoon and a high of 21 and northwest winds at 30. And sunny and 15 on Saturday. 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

0: Last time on Through the Bible, Dr. J. Vernon McGee told us the Tower of Babel was a rallying point of defiance and rebellion against God. Well, in this study, we're going to hear what happens when man rejects God and focuses all his attention on himself. I'm Steve Schwartz, welcoming you aboard the Bible bus for another great adventure in God's Word. Now, before we begin in Genesis chapter 11, I want to ask you to join us in honoring America's National Day of Prayer. Philippians 4, 6, and 7 says, "Be anxious for nothing, but in everything by prayer and supplication with thanksgiving. Let your requests be made known to God, and the peace of God, which surpasses all understanding, will guard your hearts and minds through Christ Jesus." And 1 Timothy 2 says, "Prayer for our nations is good and acceptable in the sight of God our Savior, who desires all men to be saved and to come to the knowledge of the truth." So as you know, we got a lot to pray about for our country, don't we? And really, not much has changed since the stories we're hearing about in Genesis. Dr. McGee often commented on this subject, so let's listen to a few of those thoughts now.
1: We have seen that God has given to mankind generally a morality, even before the Ten Commandments were given. But then he spelled it out in great detail. That morality is the morality on which he judged the world twice, by a flood and then again at the Tower of Babel. And today we are seeing the breakdown of that morality. That's the morality that this nation was founded upon, Bible morality. We've heard about the all-American boy. Well, he was raised on this kind of a morality. May I say to you, we hear a great deal today about atheism, about those that have rejected the morality of God, and they don't want to hear anything about it. May I say that there's nothing quite as un-American as that. For our nation was founded on this morality, and the warning is that God judges nations that reject this morality.
0: Let's pray. Heavenly Father, thank you for your word that guides and directs us. Would you open our eyes and our minds so that we can hear from you, and then help us to take to heart what we discover to be true so that we can live each day for your glory. In Jesus' name, amen. Here's Dr. J. Vernon McGee with our study of Genesis 11 on Through the Bible.
1: Now, friends, last time I only got down through the third verse of the 11th chapter of Genesis. And if you have your Bible, we'll pick up at the fourth verse. Now, I did read verse 4 last time, but I want to begin there today. And this is the Tower of Babel that man built. It was built, as we saw, of brick and slime, not of stone and mortar. To begin with, it wasn't down in that valley. And I read now verse 4. "And they said, go to, let us build us a city and a tower whose top may reach unto heaven, and let us make us a name, lest we be scattered abroad upon the face of the whole earth." Now, the emphasis here is upon us. Let us. Let us. You notice, a bad case, as we said last time, of perpendicular itis. But apparently, it was Nimrod that led in this movement. He was the builder of Babel and evidently the Tower of Babel. And it was to be a place for him to rear a world empire that is opposed to God. And in order to realize his ambition and make his dream come true, there are two factors and features that are essential. He needed a center of unity, a sort of headquarters, as it were, a capital, a place to assemble, a place to look to, as it were, and that was the city of Babel. And then there had to be a rallying point, not just geographical, but psychological, that which gives motive, a reason, a spark, an inspiration, sort of like rally around the flag, boys, or a song, or a battle cry. Remember the Maine, remember Pearl Harbor. There must be some impelling and compelling motivation, must be a monument. Lenin's tomb is where communism meets, and in that day it's the Tower of Babel. And the Tower of Babel, let us make us, is defiance and rebellion against God. Let us make us a name, overweening ambition. Now, let's see what the Tower of Babel was not. It was not a place for man to go in time of high water. He wasn't building above the flood stage. That's a very trivial and, I think, puerile interpretation. After all, Lenin's tomb is not a place to go when the Volga River overflows. This tower revealed the arrogant, defiant, and rebellious attitude of man against God. God said to man, scatter over the earth and replenish the earth. Man said, nothing doing. We're not going to scatter. We're going to get together. We're through with you. And the Tower of Babel was against God. Now, it's not just a symbol. It's not non-religious. It was religious. It's a ziggurat. All through that valley, as we've indicated, the ruins remain today. As I told you, I have a picture of the ruins of the ziggurat that was at Ur of the Chaldees. And this was the place where they worshiped the creature rather than the creator. They worshiped the sun, moon, and stars. There was a runway on the outside of it. It was more or less solid. Some were round, some were square. But this runway led to the top, and on top, they worshiped the sun, moon, and stars. After all, when you could see the sun, moon, and stars, you're not going to have a flood. And God had been pretty mean to send a flood, according to them. Now, will you notice God's reaction? And the Lord came down to see the city and the tower, which the children of men builded. And the Lord said, behold, the people is one, and they have all one language, and this they begin to do, and now nothing will be restrained from them which they had imagined to do. Now, this is a tremendous statement. You see, language has been a tremendous barrier, and they are now going to attempt to build a tower and get together. They're all one language, and you find here fallen nature in spite of the flood. Man totally depraved. And that question is now, God cannot ignore this rebellion. And this is rebellion against God. And so God's going to put up a protective wall. He's going to throw up a wall. And he has to do it for several reasons. One reason is, man is a very capable creature. He can go to the moon. He can fly in a jet plane. I'm amazed, sitting 5 miles in the air in a jet plane, being served a delicious dinner. I just can't get over it myself. I'll be honest with you. Seems unbelievable. Man's done that, friends. Man's a very competent creature. Now you can see what he would do with one language if they all came together against God. So God put up a barrier. And so notice what he did. He says in verse 7, go to, let us go down. Man said, let us. Well, God says, let us go down and there confound their language that they may not understand one another's speech. So the Lord scattered them abroad from thence upon the face of all the earth, and they left off to build the city. Therefore the name of it is called Babel, confusion, because the Lord did there confound the language of all the earth, and from thence did the Lord scatter them abroad upon the face of all the earth. Now man is scattered over the face of the earth, and he's scattered now, because here they are building the Tower of Babel. They can get together, and now they can't understand one another. You know, language barrier is a barrier and a wall that's higher than the Wall of China. It's higher than the Berlin Wall, more effective. It is that which separates people, and it's stronger than any national border or any ocean. The language barrier, where there's no communication. Now, the question has always been raised, and in fact, a great many try to say, well, this took place gradually. Well, it says that God confounded their language, so right there, as they were building, they couldn't understand each other, and they went in every direction. Now, you have here this tremendous thing that takes place. Here's a speaking in tongues, and they couldn't understand each other. Also, it's a miracle of hearing as well as speaking, because you have a miracle of tongues or ears here. They spoke a different language, and the ear couldn't hear what the other one was saying. Now, frankly, this is something that God did, and the question arises, and I'd like to ask you the question. Was this a blessing in disguise, or was it a curse upon man? Well, for God's purposes, it was a blessing. For man's development away from God, it was definitely a judgment. And it's been a great hindrance, as you well know, down through the centuries. Man has been kept separate. And one of the things that's happening today through this matter of radio and TV and the jet plane is the walls are being broken down. And the walls of Jericho are certainly come tumbling down today. And that is the reason that I believe that God's coming down again in judgment is because of that. But I'd like to put over against this tongues movement the day of Pentecost. That was another great tongues movement. And at that time, why we find the gospel is given in all the languages that were understood that. It wasn't given in an unknown tongue. That never was the tongues movement to begin with. And you find on the day of Pentecost, God's giving his answer to the Tower of Babel. God is saying to mankind now, I have a gospel and a message for you, and I'm coming to you with the gospel in your language. And that is the thing that God has done. And today the Bible has probably gone into more languages. Well, not probably, it has, than any other book. It's gone into more languages than any other book. And today it's being translated, and the gospel is being brought to literally hundreds of tribes throughout the world today. You see, the gospel is for all mankind, and the reason and the purpose for the talking in tongues is to let the human race know that God had answered the Tower of Babel, and he had a redemption for man now. The mission has been accomplished. No longer necessary today for man to try to work out his salvation. He is now to turn to God and listen to God's message. And the gospel, therefore, is for you, whoever you are today, and whatever tongue you speak, it's for you. It's for the nations of the world. And we're told that finally in the book of Revelation, they gathered there in his presence out of all the tribes of the earth. Now that brings us to the end of the Tower of Babel. And frankly, I think that's about as far as we care to go with that. There are many other things that we'd like to see. Now you'll notice that we're going to take up the line of Shem, because it's the line of Shem that we're going to follow. Verse 10, these are the generations of Shem. Shem was 100 years old. And then when you follow down through this, why, you have his genealogy given, and you come way down to verse 24, and we read, and Nahor lived 29 years and begat Terah. And Nahor lived after he begat Terah 119 years, and he begat sons and daughters. But you see, we're following Terah. Why Terah? Well, verse 26, and Terah lived 70 years and begat Abram, Nahor, and Haran. Now, we're going to follow Abram's line. You see, we're following the line of Shem, and we're going actually right through the Bible following this line. In other words, the Word of God is going to begin now and go directly to the cross of Christ. That's exactly. God has put down all of this as preliminary. And you see that God now has demonstrated to man that he's in sin. There at Cain and Abel, we find that Cain would not acknowledge that he was a sinner. You have pride of life there. And then at the flood, you see the sin of the flesh. They were given over to the sins of the flesh. They were indulging in violence, and every thought and imagination was evil. And they were blind to the need of the person of Christ. They were deaf to his claim, dead to God, dead in trespasses and sins. And God gave an invitation through Noah. Those are the sins of the flesh at the flood. And then here at the Tower of Babel, it's the sin of the will. May I say, it's rebellion against God. This is the Tower of Babel. And Do you have a Tower of Babel, your own little Tower of Babel that you built away from God, and are you in rebellion against Him? Well, it's natural for human nature to be in rebellion against God. A little boy, he was really very cantankerous one evening. It was a rainy evening, and he was really cutting up. And his mother was having a great deal of trouble with him. And finally, she just had to get her little boy, little Willie, and she put him in the corner and sat him down with his face to the corner and told him to sit there. And she left him in the room, and she went out into the living room with the rest of the family. And after a while, why, she heard a noise in there, and she said to him, "Willie, are you standing up?" And he says, "No, Mom, I'm sitting down, but I'm standing up on the inside of me." Well, believe me, friends, there are a lot of men today and women standing up on the inside of them against God, their own little Tower of Babel. Now, we are following this line that's going to lead to Christ. Verse 27, these are the generations of Terah. You see, we're following the families. These are the families of Terah. Terah begat Abram, Nahor, and Haran. And Haran begat Lot. And Haran died before his father, Terah, in the land of his nativity in Ur of the Chaldees. And Abram and Nahor took them wives. The name of Abram's wife was Sarah. The name of Nahor's wife, Milcah, the daughter of Haran, the father of Milcah, and the father of Iscah. But Sarah was barren. She had no child. And Terah took Abram his son, and Lot the son of Haran, his son's son, and Sarah his daughter-in-law, his son Abram's wife, and they went forth with them from Ur the Chaldees to go into the land of Canaan, and they came unto Haran and dwelt there. Haran means delay. And the days of Terah were 205 years, and Terah died in Haran. Now, that is given to us to let us know that we're going to follow Abraham, and his story will begin now in the next chapter. And that will tell to us the story now, and the book of Genesis, and for that matter, the Bible now, takes a turn. Now, you'll recall, at the very beginning, we said that there is a great Grand Canyon that goes right down through the book of Genesis. The first 11 chapters are on one side. And then from Genesis 12 all the way through the 50th chapter is on the other side. In these first 11 chapters, we cover 2,000 years plus, as much as the rest of the Bible put together. And it's put over against just 350 years from Genesis 12 to Genesis 50. Now you have in these first 11 chapters creation, Genesis 1 and 2, and the fall in Genesis 3 and 4, the flood in Genesis 5 and 9, the Tower of Babel, Genesis 10 and 11. And we have seen these four great events, and this has covered a great deal of territory, and it's the reason.

0: we can be set free from even a mom who has not been the best mom in our lives. And a woman came up to me afterward and she wanted to talk and she shared her story. And basically the story, I won't tell the whole thing, it's in the book, but she said, my mom made me get an abortion when I was 15. And it went badly. She no longer could have children ever. They did a full hysterectomy. Mm. She was so angry and resentful toward her mother for ruining her life. And her mother was long dead and gone. And she said, how can I forgive someone who's dead? And I was able to explain to her that this woman, even from the grave, has a hold on you because love and hatred both tie us to a person. And so her unforgiveness was still tying herself to a Herodias-type mother. So this whole chapter is talking about the freedom that we can have when we can forgive a flawed mother, or even if we ourselves have been a flawed mom. Maybe you've been a mom who has asked your daughter to have an abortion and now you regret it. There's freedom in the forgiveness in Christ.
1: Yeah. Oh, it's powerful.
2: Well, that's a really profound application from, as you put it, a very flawed mom. Another one of the bad moms that you identified, Rhonda, is the wife of Lot. And many of us know that story from the Old Testament. But what's the story and what was her negative example, if you will?
0: Oh, boy, Lot. Abram was his uncle, and he journeyed with Abram and became, you know, he was his nephew, but he was like a son to him. And he ends up moving to the city of Sodom, where there is all kinds of awful things going on. And he marries a woman who basically is an idolater, who basically loves the treasures of this life more than anything. The angels come and they say, we're going to destroy this city. Get out. And they have to literally snatch them by the arm to say, let's go. We had the fires in California. Everything was burning around our ranch. Everything was burning. It burned right up to our house. We had to, that fast, decide what was important, get it, and get out. And they didn't want to go. And when they finally left, God said, don't look back. And of course, Mrs. Lot looked back. I got to say, I would have looked back. Her sons-in-law were there. Either her daughters who were married to those sons-in-law were there, or some historians believe that the daughters were only engaged and those were the daughters that fled with them. Either way, her affections were behind her. But this is the point of that. Looking back is not what made her an idolater. It revealed her heart. Remember, God requires undivided devotion. He wants us to treasure him more than all the treasures of this life. And in her moment of looking back, it reflected her idolatry. That story is a flawed mom who raised her daughters in this culture, and so much so that when they were out, they decided to have incestuous relationships with their dad so that they could reproduce with their dad. That's how distorted the thinking was of their children. And for all of us, we all are raised in this kind of a culture right now. I mean, I'm raising my kids in California, so I get it. We have to be intentional to love God more than the treasures of this life and live with an urgency that the King of Kings is coming. And the urgency, why do we bring that up? Because Jesus brought it up. When he said, I'm coming back, he talked about in the days of Sodom, how they were eating and drinking. The urgency is the king is coming, and we want to live in light of that urgency.
1: Yeah. Right here at the end, let me ask you about Esther, because you included Esther, and we're going to continue tomorrow if you can hang with us, and we'll go through some more moms of the Bible. Esther wasn't a mom as far as we know, but you included Esther. Maybe she's the mother of the nation. Of course, she kind of was forced into being part of, I think it was King Xerxes' harem of wives, and she was picked as the most beautiful of the women. But explain why you included Esther and what was her story.
0: Well, first of all, I love Esther. And when I was 10 years old at a youth camp, if you think your youth ministry, your children's ministry doesn't impact lives, it does. I heard him every night at the campfire tell the story of Esther, and I was like, that's a normal woman. I want to be her. I needed someone to relate to in scripture, a hero of the faith for my female heart. And Esther, if I die, I die. And what I love about Esther's story is here she is married to Xerxes, who was not an amazing guy. He was horrible. If you study him historically,
1: pagan.
0: He was just murderous. He was an awful king. So Esther was encouraged by Mordecai to go back to the king. maybe you're there for such a time as this. Older mentors are so important. The name of my podcast is

0: old ladies know stuff. Because I know old ladies poured into my life, and that's my heart for this season of my life in my senior years. But the point of her story is this. Who was watching all of that? Well, Artaxerxes, the son of Xerxes, was raised in the same palace. He would have known Esther's story. She was his stepmom. If you're a stepmom, listen up. Those kids that are yelling in your face, you're not my mom. I don't have to do my homework. You live out your faith. You love Jesus. You love them with Christ's love. And Artaxerxes one day was so influenced by his stepmom that he had a heart to let Nehemiah go back and build the wall and let them go back into the land. Stepmomming is a difficult season, and it is a unique calling, but it can have an influence far beyond anything you can imagine.
1: Mm-hmm. That is so good. And again, what a great perspective to think of moms of the Bible, or stepmoms in this case, of the Bible, and what they can teach us. I hope you've enjoyed this. Let's come back next time, Rhonda, and keep the discussion going, because there's more moms to talk about, and what a great legacy of motherhood you've shared with us today. I think moms everywhere will benefit from this wonderful book, Moms of the Bible, Life-Changing Lessons from the Fearless, Flawed, and Faithful. I love that title. 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
3: Let me give you something you need to know. The first half of your life, women, you make an investment, the dividends of which you will reap the second half. It flips over. This woman would raise her children, and when her children were old enough to be on their own, they would spend the rest of their life blessing the woman who gave her life to them. That's God's design.
4: Welcome to Grace to You with the Bible teaching of John MacArthur. I'm your host, Phil Johnson. Today's culture encourages women to aspire to leadership, perhaps in a business setting or in the academic world. But what happens when pursuing goals like those removes a wife and mother from where her giftedness is most needed and best used, in the home? Still, what if she has the energy to manage her home, care for her kids, and take an outside job? Can a woman work outside the home and please God? What if her outside work is ministry-oriented, maybe serving her local church? Today on Grace to You, John MacArthur will give you principles for discovering God's design for a successful woman. Get practical answers you need, and if you're a husband or a husband-to-be, you need to hear John's message too. So follow along now in Proverbs 31.
3: To depreciate the role of a homemaker is pretty foolish. The breadth of the role of homemaker is amazing. To be able to be an economist, a steward of funds and resources, to be able to analyze all the products available, to be strong enough and well-planned enough to make the right moves at the right time to acquire the right things, to be fully a wife to your husband and a tender and loving mother to all of your children, to apportion all the responsibilities to everybody who was a part of the labor force, that takes some woman. People say, well, you know, women have administrative skills. Why should they get locked up in a house? They don't understand. It can be the fullest and most wonderful expression of womanhood. Verse 16 takes us even further into the enterprising woman. She considers a field and buys it. From her earnings, she plants a vineyard. There's a field, perhaps adjacent to the property that the family owns. She feels it's at a right price and would be beneficial to the family. She buys it. There's a certain amount of independence in that. It doesn't say her husband bought it, she bought it. She made the decision that it was wise. She pursued that option. You say, well, now wait a minute, she bought it, and she also from her earnings bought it and planted a vineyard in it. That's right. Well, where did she get the money? Did she have a job on the side? Look at verse 24. She makes linen garments and sells them and supplies belts or girdles, cloth cummerbunds that were used to wrap up the robes worn by folks in those days, and she sold them to the tradesmen. The word tradesmen literally is Canaanites, i.e. the Phoenicians, the sailors of the ancient world who carried the goods all around. She had a little cottage industry going. She made things with her hands, made a little money. She never let that extra money get into the operational cash flow. She kept it set apart, and when she saw a judicious moment to purchase a field to the benefit of the family, she purchased it, planted the vineyard. She did that on her own. Wise steward, careful money manager, good analyst. This is some woman. Some woman. She makes wise investments to assist her husband. She labors in the home to help. She takes the money that she has earned on her own, making those things, and invests that in a long-term investment for the benefit of her family and her children and her grandchildren. She buys land and plants a vineyard. Wise woman. Verse 17 says, she girds herself with strength and makes her arms strong. The first statement, she girds herself with strength, expresses the energy or the force of this woman of force. It could be translated, strength is wrapped around her. She's a strong woman, strongly disciplined, strong in terms of commitment to the family, strong in love to her husband. I mean, she's a strong woman. And then even her arms are strong, not because she goes to the gym. Her arms are strong because of the effort exerted in the daily tasks. Her strength is a result of effort. Her strength is a result of becoming a blessing to her family. Totally selfless. This is what comes pouring through this passage. Her humility, her selflessness, her love, the joy and delight of everything she does because she's lost in the love of her household. And verse 18 says, she senses that her gain is good. In other words, when she gets the field and she plants the vineyard and the family prospers, she senses that it's good. In other words, as the Septuagint says, she makes a good profit. She sees that it's good for the family. She sees that it's beneficial. It has welfare provision for them. It's for their well-being. And so that motivates her. She's motivated by benefiting others. This is the woman of God's design. She is not motivated by self-fulfillment, self-esteem, self-glory, self-adulation. She is totally motivated by seeing others benefited. That's the godly woman. Spurned on, not by ego, but by the fact that she sees what she does bringing good to others. So as a result, verse 18 says, her lamp does not go out at night. She is so fulfilled in the benefit that's coming to others that it spurs her to work harder and harder and harder. What a woman. What a woman. And verse 19 says, in those nights, perhaps when the lamp didn't go out, she stretches out her hands to the distaff, and her hands grasp the spindle. Elements of spinning, the distaff and the spindle, turning the wool and the flax into thread, and then taking the thread and turning it into cloth, then taking the cloth and cutting it into pattern, then sewing it into garments to clothe the family. Spinning the wool, spinning the flax, making the scarlet, making the linen, making the purple garments, and all of it for someone else to be blessed and encouraged. Verse 21 follows then, skipping over verse 20 for a moment. She's not afraid of the snow for her household. Did you know it snows in Jerusalem? Maybe 3 out of 5 years? It snows there. And even when it doesn't snow in the winter, it can be very, very cold because it's so high. Read 2 Samuel 23 around verse 20. It talks about the snow. But she's planned for that. You know, they didn't have heaters in their homes. The way they heated a room was with a pan of hot coals. They would take that pan of hot coals and sit it on the floor. And then they would huddle together in the warmth of the blankets. But they needed not only warm blankets for sleep, but warm garments, because it was cold sometimes during the day. Often that cold season could last a long time. But she had no fear for that. She wasn't afraid of the snow for her household. Look at this. For all her household are clothed with scarlet. Why doesn't it say they were clothed with wool? Well, we assume it was wool because that's the thing that would keep them warm. The scarlet is added to show you that this woman has a touch of class. Normally, the wool wouldn't need to be colored or dyed, but she dyed it. She dyed it deep red in color because that was the color of elegance, still is. Because it was beautiful. It was still dark, and dark clothes tend to keep the heat in better. But it was scarlet because there was something more beautiful, more dignified in the warmth and the beauty of that color. So she made them not just functional, but she made them lovely as well. And she planned far enough ahead so that she didn't worry at all when the cold came because everything was ready. Remarkable woman. Verse 22 adds something. She makes coverings for herself. Now, what that literally means is coverlets, pillows, mattresses, bedding. She made bedding. Now, remember, she has to make all this. She adorned all their beds with comfort and beauty, providing for them the comfort that they would enjoy. And again, behind the scene is this love, this devotion, this unselfishness, this humility that is at the heart of the excellent wife. You say, yeah, but I mean, this woman is up all night. This woman is taking trips all over the place to get stuff. She is working her head off, planting a vineyard. I mean, I'll bet she is a tacky looking gal. I mean, I'm sure she goes around in a terry cloth bathrobe with threads hanging everywhere and coils in her hair. I mean, this woman, I mean, it's, you know, you can see her husband coming home and saying, hey, you keep a nice house, but do you ever look seedy? I mean, can't you do something about it? Not this woman. She's appreciative of the beauty with which God has adorned her. She's appreciative of the love of her husband, and wants to show him how much she cares and how much she wants to present herself to him in the beauty that God has given her. So, verse 22 says, her clothing are fine linen and purple. That's lovely. Not silk and gold and pearls and etc. Just linen, not particularly expensive, but the best, because she went to find the best flax and did the best weaving she could do. And purple, because the beauty of the color would enhance her own beauty. She takes care of herself. She adorns the beauty of her own creation. She avoids the extreme of ostentatious display and opts out for graceful simplicity. It's not overdone. She knows that a woman's true adornment, as Paul said in 1 Timothy and Peter in 1 Peter 3, a woman's true adornment is her purity, her chaste character, her virtue, her godliness, her inner beauty. She seeks to honor God, to honor her family, to honor her husband. And that does not preclude her own loveliness, for that brings delight and joy to everyone. So she manages it all. For her family, even for herself. And has enough time, verse 24 says, as we noted, to make some things to sell, to bring a little extra in, so that a field can be added to the estate, a vineyard planted, and the family enriched. What a woman. We skipped verse 20, so let's go back. And note the third thing about her, her generosity as a neighbor. Verse 20 says, she extends her hand to the poor, and she stretches out her hands to the needy. Of course, we would expect this, wouldn't we? This is an excellent woman. And as devoted and loving as she is toward her family, so loving is she toward those outside her family. She demonstrates not only a special devotion to her home, but compassion on all those who don't have the privilege of being in her home or a home like her home. The poor, the unfortunate. And verse 20 says, she extends her hand to the poor. We might assume that means she touches them. She's personally involved. She's intimately involved. No doubt making clothes for them and making sure they're warm and fed. But we might assume when it says she extends her hand to the poor that she's responding to those poor who come to her. The next phrase says she stretches out her hands to the needy, which implies that she reaches out to touch the ones who don't come near her. She has touched and she is touching. She'll not just touch those who come close, but she reaches out to those who stay away with the idea of feeding them and clothing them and enriching their life through her resources. She is very much the model and the example for Dorcas, who it says in Acts 9:36 was abounding with deeds of kindness and charity, which she continually did. And you remember when she died, the widows stood beside Peter weeping and showing all the tunics and garments Dorcas used to make while she was with them. She made all these clothes for poor people and widows. And that's the godly, virtuous woman. She stretches her hands to the needy. Her generosity as a neighbor. She is engulfed in her family, but she's not myopic. That's not all she sees in the world. It's not overdone. It's not isolationism. She cares about others too. That brings us to the fourth description of her, her influence as a teacher, which comes starting in verse 25 and then in verse 26. And we start in verse 25 because teaching starts with character. Strength and dignity are her clothing. She is garmented by strength and dignity. And she smiles at the future. Strength has to do with spiritual character. Dignity has to do with class, quality. She is a woman of great character. Strong, dignified. She has a grace about her. She has a confidence about her. She has a spirituality about her that really is the foundation of her teaching. You see, you don't teach in a vacuum, not in a home. I mean, you may be a teacher in a school and show up and say anything you want, but you won't do that and be believed to people who live in a house unless you live what you teach, right? So that teaching starts with a platform of character in a home, or else you're teaching people to be hypocrites, and you sure don't want to give that lesson. When you demand your family to be what you're not, you're telling them it's really not very important that they learn this. It's only important that they try to teach it to somebody else and pass on the legacy of hypocrisy. No. The teacher in the home is the woman who has gained the right to be heard and believed, because strength and dignity are her clothing. It says, and she smiles at the future. She has no fear. She has no fear because she knows in whom she trusts. She's deeply spiritual. All things are in God's hands. She has prepared elegantly for everything. It will be well in the future for her because she's right with God. It'll be well in the future for her household because all things are in order. It will be well in the future for her children because they are properly brought along in the nurture and admonition of the Lord. It will be well in the future for her husband, for she has made provision in his case for him to be the best that he can be. It'll be well in the eternity to come for all of them because of her life. She has made a spiritual impact. And then the teaching in verse 26, out of that character base, she opens her mouth in wisdom. She guides her family daily in wisdom. I believe the father is to be a teacher in the home. I believe he is the family priest, but I do not believe for one moment that that precludes the reality that it is the mother who day in and day out, hour in and hour out, is teaching wisdom to the children. Not formal classes, but instruction in the flow of life. She's the teacher. Men, we may give the formal lessons, but day in and day out, she's the teacher. And in what attitude does her teaching come? Verse 26. The wisdom of God comes out of her mouth, and the law of kindness is on her tongue. The Torah of Chesed, the Torah of loving kindness, is on her tongue. The attitude in which she teaches all of this is a dominant attitude of loving kindness. What a challenge. What does that mean? Gracious speech, kind speech, tender speech, pleasing speech, compassionate speech, ministering grace to the hearers, as Paul said, edifying, building up. That which comes out of her mouth is the wisdom of God in tender, compassionate, gracious, kind words. What a teacher. The greatest teacher, because the character of life makes her so believable, because the wisdom of God is true, and because the attitude is compassionate and gracious. No teacher like that. What a portrait. Believe me, women, this is a challenge of a lifetime. Fifthly, we note her blessedness as a mother, or her effectiveness as a mother. In verse 27, it sums up her leadership in the house by saying she looks well to the ways of her household. In other words, she exercises constant surveillance over it all. She manages the children well, all the resources well, all the household. She doesn't eat the bread of idleness. In other words, she is not eating the product of laziness. She's eating the product of effort. She worked hard at it. She has the real satisfaction that comes from a supreme effort. She surveys the household. She's got it all under control. She meets every need. And it implies that her children are in all of this, because verse 28 says her children rise up and what? Bless her. They reverence her. They honor her. They hold her in high esteem. Let me give you something you need to know. The first half of your life, women, you make an investment, the dividends of which you will reap the second half. It flips over. This woman would raise her children, and when her children were old enough to be on their own, they would spend the rest of their life blessing the woman who gave her life to them. That's God's design. The compensation then for old age is the exhilarating, blessed joy of the return of the investment of youth in children. As the children become older, they have their own children. And they seek to raise their children as they were raised. And therefore, their mother is constantly before their eyes. Her tender guidance, her wise counsel, her loving discipline, her holy example, her hard work, her unselfish giving, they never cease to fill the memories of her children who try to pass them on to their children. And there's another dividend for her motherhood. Verse 28 says, her husband also, and he praises her. And he says, many daughters have done nobly, but you excel them all. There are many women of strength, women of force, women of character, but honey, you're the best. That's a woman's reward. That's a woman's reward. You invest it in your children and they'll return it. You invest it in your husband and he'll return it. But how can a woman be like this? It almost seems idyllic to be such a wife and such a homemaker and such a neighbor and such a teacher and such a mother. How can a woman be like this? That brings us to the last point, her excellence as a person. It all starts with the spiritual dimension. Please notice verse 30. Charm is deceitful. Do you know what charm means in the Hebrew? Bodily form. That's deceitful. That's deceitful. Some women spend all their time on their bodily form. That is deceitful, because that's not the real you. Beauty is of no real value. It's vain. It's useless. It's empty. Form, deceitful. You think you're getting something you're not. Beauty has no real value. You want to know something? Those are the two things our world looks for. No wonder their relationships are empty and filled with deceit. That's all they look for. Fools. Absolute fools. But here's the woman you want. A woman who fears the Lord, she shall be praised. Give her the product of her hands and let her works praise her in the gates. What woman is this? She loves God. She's a true worshiper. She fears the Lord. You have to live with that all your life. You live with a woman who fears God, loves God, and you are in the best environment. And by the way, she'll become more beautiful to you every passing year. This is the woman of character. Only God can produce her. Listen, this is the woman that God wants and that every man should desire and that every woman should desire to be. One who is true to her mate. One who manages well her home. One who compassionately cares for the needy. One who lives and teaches divine wisdom with kindness, compassion, and grace. One who fully fulfills the call of a mother so that her children bless her. And one who, though she seeks no praise, will receive it anyway because of the character of her life. I know we can't sell this woman to our society. I just pray we in the church can continue to focus on God's standard. It's a high standard, but it's God's standard. And my prayer is that every woman who names the name of Christ will seek to be this kind of woman by God's grace.
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5: 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Coming up in 1 hour is Prophecy for Today. 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
11: 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We continue our series today, Trusting God in Suffering, with a message titled, Suffering, Sin, and God's Sovereignty. 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
12: Psalm 99 verse 1 says, "The Lord reigns, let the peoples tremble. He sits enthroned above the cherubim, let the earth quake." You know, over and over again, the Bible affirms the glorious truth that God rules. The earth is not in chaos, it's not out of control, it's not governed by random, purposeless events, nor is it ultimately ruled by the power of men and nations and their armies. No, no, God rules. This is made very clear when the Assyrian superpower surrounded Jerusalem during the reign of the righteous King Hezekiah. And as the Assyrian commander was boasting about his accomplishments and what small matter it would be for him to destroy Jerusalem, God has a message for the Assyrians, including their king, and it's found in Isaiah 37, verses 26 to 29. "Have you not heard that I determined it long ago? I planned from days of old what now I bring to pass, that you should make fortified cities crash into heaps of ruins, while their inhabitants, shorn of strength, are dismayed and confounded, and have become like plants of the field and like tender grass, like grass on the housetops, blighted before it is grown. I know you're sitting down and you're going out and you're coming in, and you're raging against me. Because you have raged against me and your complacency has come to my ears, I will put my hook in your nose and my bit in your mouth, and I will turn you back on the way by which you came." And that's exactly what transpired. The angel of the Lord went out and struck down 185,000 of the Assyrian camp. This incident not only led to the remaining army withdrawing in terror, it also led to the assassination of the Assyrian king, that is King Sennacherib, but it also eventually led to the fall of Assyria. And the point I'm making is that when evil kings rage, they do so at the permission of God. But, you know, putting it that way is not reflective of what Isaiah is actually saying. When Assyria was in extending her empire, doing great harm to people, clearly they did it by their free will. But Isaiah says that God planned it, that God brought it to pass. Had he not decreed that it would be that way, it would never have occurred. You know, today in our ongoing study of trusting God in suffering, I'm asking you to step back with me and take in the larger picture. I'm not unaware of how difficult this is, especially when we're facing the blinding whirlwind of pain and sorrow and suffering. How are we to step back? But I think that stepping back and seeing things from the macro perspective is the only way through. Look at it this way. If all you see is your own sorrow and suffering, you'll be deprived of what you need the most. What you need is hope. You know, when Dante attempted to portray hell, he had a sign over the entrance of the eternal place of damnation, and the sign read, "Abandon hope, all who enter here." And I say this, when hope is gone, the suffering is complete. But where real hope exists, the suffering is not the final word. We may suffer, but the suffering does not define us. The hope does. And what is our hope? Well, we know that on a personal note, our hope is in the resurrection of Jesus. Even in the Old Testament, this hope prevailed. Do you remember what Job said of it? Job 19:25 and 26. For I know that my Redeemer lives, and at the last he will stand upon the earth. And after my skin has been thus destroyed, yet in my flesh I shall see God. Job said, my illness will not have the last word. Rather, my Redeemer will have the last word. Again, let me restate what I've already said. My God, my Savior, my Redeemer, he and not my present sufferings have the defining word. And that word is greater than my sufferings. And so as we continue this series on suffering and finding faith in the midst of it, it's necessary to speak of several concepts. Sin, which is the breaking of God's law. Free will, which is the exercise of our desire, or as others have said it, it is the outgrowth of our affections. It's the outgrowth of the things we love. Sometimes, as you and I know, we choose to sin, and sometimes our own actions might either be the cause of our suffering, or our sufferings are multiplied because of our sins. I mean, consider the following example. I mean, I know of one man, he had a very curable cancer, but he thought, because he had bought into certain false teachings, that to go to the doctor was an act of unbelief. If he truly believed, he was taught, he would exercise his faith in God rather than his faith in the medical system. And the cancer grew and his suffering intensified, and finally, well, he died. Instead of thanking God for his providence in providing all things for him, including proper medical care, he sinned by accepting false teachers, which eventually led to a horrible and painful death. Free will, but sometimes, playing on the themes of medical care, sometimes we might suffer because the doctor made a mistake, or because we didn't go for our regular medical checkups, or because we had certain symptoms that we did not attend to. And of course, there are other sinful reasons for suffering. A drunk driver kills our loved one. A murderer kills our loved one. A thief steals our saving. A vicious rumor takes away our job. A shady backroom deal gets an unworthy candidate into the last place at medical school, and we are denied. I mean, I could go on, and no doubt you could add examples of your own. Sometimes suffering is the result of the sinful deeds that others do, and not only do we suffer, but we not only struggle with loss, but also with bitterness because of what has been done. And where is God in all of that? Why didn't he intervene? How can the wicked, who have no fear of God, be allowed to act in this fashion? And of course, sometimes the wicked can include a wicked nation that uses its power to brutalize and to kill. When the Khmer Rouge ruled Cambodia from 1975 to 79, they killed about one quarter of the entire population of that country through executions and forced labor, starvation, and the diseases that followed. Yet they exercised free will, and they had the power to do it while the entire population suffered. This matter must be discussed, and we must ask, how is God sovereign then? So let's set the stage. What does the Bible teach? See, I think the best place to begin is with the crucifixion of Jesus. First, from Peter's sermon on the day of Pentecost, Acts 2:22 and 23. Men of Israel, hear these words. Jesus of Nazareth, a man attested to you by God with mighty works and wonders and signs that God did through him in your midst, as you yourselves know. This Jesus, delivered up according to the definite plan and foreknowledge of God, you crucified and killed by the hands of lawless men. And I hope you heard those words and you internalized them. Lawless men killed Jesus, the high priest, the members of the Sanhedrin, the Roman authority. All of them ignored the law. They killed the Lord of glory. But this was done according to the definite plan and foreknowledge of God. That was not the only time the early church recalled that. Listen to how the church prayed in Acts 4, verses 27 to 28. For truly in this city, there were gathered together against your holy servant Jesus, whom you anointed, both Herod and Pontius Pilate, along with the Gentiles and the peoples of Israel, to do whatever your hand and your plan had predestined to take place. Now, don't pass over that too quickly. God predestined will. Made the events of the crucifixion certain. These events were predestined to take place, predestined from before the foundation of the world. Now, that doesn't erase the culpability of evil men, but it does tell us that nothing was out of control as these men savagely beat our Savior and callously nailed him to the cross. And this we must hear. These things were predestined, or they were predetermined to take place. And it's not me saying it. It's the Bible that says it. And how important it is to hear it so that when we suffer, we're not left flailing about as if chaos and evil had won the day. I can almost hear the response. Well, you know, it's true that over the big things, over the death of Jesus, God was overseeing the plan of redemption. I mean, nothing could be larger than that, but surely not in the small and incidental things. And when it comes to the evil that we have endured, surely there's no predestined plan in all of that, is there? Well, isn't it interesting that Joseph felt very differently than is commonly felt today? You're going to remember that he was his father's favorite son. And consequently, the family dynamics became disturbed. His brothers hated him. And so one day, when they were far from home and Joseph had been sent by his father to check on his brothers, the hatred and the jealousy in their hearts got out of hand. Joseph was sold to slave traders, and the brothers washed their hands of him and lied to their father. It was evil, and it caused Joseph so much suffering, to say nothing of the fact that it deprived him of his family. But in the end of the day, what is it that Joseph said? It's found in a verse we should all memorize, Genesis 50, verse 20. As for you, you meant evil against me, but God meant it for good, to bring about that many people should be kept alive as they are today. See, that should arrest our attention. What was intended by one group as evil, God used and intended for good. Could that be the case in our lives as well?
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12: Well, there's so much to discuss here. At the risk of shameless self-promotion, might I commend my book, In All Things? You know, the point of that book is to prove that there's not one thing that is not ruled and determined by God, even while that does not take away human free will. Now, we might joyfully accept that when the, you know, gal of our dreams actually falls in love with us and we kneel down before her with a box and a ring in it, and she cries out with joy and with glistening eyes says, yes! Haha, God is so wondrously in control, isn't he? But we're talking about the hard road of suffering and sorrow. And what would we say about that? You hear the words of Lamentations 3:37-38. Who has spoken it came to pass, unless the Lord has commanded it? Is it not from the mouth of the Most High that good and bad come? Please notice the context of Lamentations. The Babylonians have attacked and defeated and destroyed Jerusalem, causing great suffering and death. And if you haven't studied the book, when you do, you'll be introduced to a series of thoughts that may well shock and surprise you. And it's because so much of the suffering in the book, especially in chapter 3, is attributed to God. Verse 2, he, referring to God, has brought me into darkness without any light. Verse 4, he has made my flesh and my skin waste away. Verse 5, he has enveloped me with bitterness and tribulation. Verse 6, he has made me dwell in darkness. Verse 7, he has walled me in so I cannot escape. Verse 7, he has made my chains heavy. Verse 8, he shuts out my prayers. Verse 11, he tore me to pieces and made me desolate. Verse 12, he set me as a target for his arrows. Verse 15, he filled me with bitterness. Verse 16, he made my teeth grind on gravel and made me cower in ashes. Well, now, if God did all those things, well, he must be our enemy. Indeed, I do know some people who come to that very conclusion. They come to the very same conclusion as Jeremiah in Lamentations. God did this. He is responsible. To which, if we read this passage, God is saying, yes, I did do it. It is from my mouth, as verses 37 and 38 say, that good and bad things come. Well then, if this has come from God, and he willed that the Babylonians should burn Jerusalem to the ground, what then are we to conclude? I hope you're catching this. During the time of the Assyrian invasion, when God delivered Jerusalem, you know, he sent his angel to put 185,000 cruel invaders to death, and he delivered his people during that time, and Israel could confidently say that God moves even evil nations to do his will. But amazingly, the same words are said of the Babylonians when they enter Jerusalem at the hand of God, who moves evil nations to do his will. But if this is so, and it is so, that the suffering is brought by God, must it not then be that God is against Jeremiah as he suffers? And would not then Jeremiah, like so many others who then live the rest of their lives being angry with God, how could he do this? But Jeremiah's reaction is not what we would expect. It's a lengthy passage, but we do well to hear all of it. Lamentations 3:19-33. Remember my affliction and my wanderings, the wormwood and the gall. My soul continually remembers it and is bowed down within me. But this I call to mind, and therefore I have hope. The steadfast love of the Lord never ceases. His mercies never come to an end. They are new every morning. Great is your faithfulness. The Lord is my portion, says my soul. Therefore, I will hope in him. The Lord is good to those who wait for him, to the soul who seeks him. It is good that one should wait quietly for the salvation of the Lord. It is good for a man that he bear the yoke in his youth. Let him sit alone in silence when it is laid on him. Let him put his mouth in the dust. There may yet be hope. Let him give his cheek to the one who strikes, and let him be filled with insults. For the Lord will not cast off forever. For though he cause grief, he will have compassion according to the abundance of his steadfast love, for he does not afflict from his heart or grieve the children of men. Yeah, Jeremiah said it. It was the Lord who caused the grief, but that grief did not signify that he was cast off. God had a purpose in it. And that's exactly what Joseph said to his brothers. But Jeremiah says more than that God has a wise purpose in his sovereign dealings, both with the wicked and with the righteous. See, Jeremiah saw that the steadfast love of the Lord never ceases, that his mercies never come to an end. Even when the walls of Jerusalem were breached by the wicked Babylonians, the mercies of God were right there. You know, sometimes in this world, we have the privilege of seeing how God uses our bitter experiences at the hands of lawless men for his glory and for our long-term good, as well as the good of countless others, like Joseph saw. At other times, we'll have to wait until eternity to see how that is so. But the life of faith tells us that, as Jeremiah said, God is good. His mercies never come to an end. And if it is required of us for purposes that are good and loving, that we should bear the yoke, that we should sit in silence and wait upon the Lord, then let us, above all, never lose the most precious commodity we have, hope in God. Psalm 42, verse 5, why are you cast down, O my soul? And why are you in turmoil within me? Hope in God, for I shall again praise him, my salvation and my God. Now, these are the spiritual battles that we face when evil men do evil to us. You know, I want to devote the rest of my time to an intellectual exercise of how the free choices of human beings can be reconciled with the sovereignty of God. You know, sometimes we need more than simply trusting in God. We need to know how these things do fit together. So I begin by making an observation, one that should be plain to everyone. No one has unbounded free will. Whatever exercise of free will we have is always walled in. I mean, here's some easy illustrations. You might freely choose to fly off to Venus, but your free will not bring that about. People may tell you that you can do anything you want to do, but they're lying. You know, if your adult height is 5'6", you're not going to play in the NBA, no matter how freely you choose to. And you may choose to be the president of the United States, but there are factors much larger than you that will determine the limits of your choices. Now, using those things as a basic framework, that we can only choose freely within certain boundaries, that there are some things that we might choose but are restricted by the determined free will of God, let's take it one step further. Romans 7:18-20. For I know that nothing good dwells in me, that is in my flesh, for I have the desire to do what is right, but not the ability to carry it out. For I do not do the good I want, but the evil I do not want is what I keep doing. Now, if I do what I do not want, it is no longer I who do it, but sin that dwells in me. Now, I know there's a great deal more here than I have time to deal with, but let me say this. There is a biblical concept here. It's the concept of the bondage of the will. None of us human beings can exercise our will as if we are God, that we can do anything we want. And there's more. What we want, the things that we set our minds to, are shaped by our desires, or what the older theologians called our affections. It is the affections that lead the way, not our wills. And until we are redeemed by Christ, our evil impulses shape our desires and our choices. And therefore, before we come to Christ, not one of us can do good. Very well. But this is what I'm leading to. We choose that which is in accordance.

0: The arrogant, the wicked, the haughty always seem to win, he said. They become prosperous, and they have all their needs met, and they even live to old age without any recompense in this life. And so he says, they scoff and they speak with malice, and their tongue struts through the earth while they make boasts. Asaph says that pride is their necklace. Yeah, God allows them that kind of position for a brief period of time. But it has happened, and this is your hope, it has happened because God has willed it should. And it has happened for your long-term eternal good as well as the good of others. And so it's so important to remember the lessons of Jeremiah. The mercies of God never come to an end for His elect. Meditate on that and not on your hurt. And in the end, you will do well.
1: Thanks so much, John. John, I'm wondering, how do we understand God's sovereignty when it comes to evil people and the lives they lead?
0: Yeah, I think that's probably, and we have to admit this, this is one of the most difficult things that we have to process. I mean, if God rules over all, and yet there are many times when He has not stopped an evil person from doing harm to us, and that's very difficult. And when we encounter that, it's important that we don't answer all the questions, but I always found that in Genesis 50, verse 20 is of great help. I mean, you intended it for evil, God intended it for good, to believe that in the end of the day, God will use even that for our good and His glory.
1: Thanks, John. And remember to join us again tomorrow as we continue our series, Trusting God in Suffering, right here on Back to the Bible Canada, where we teach the Bible.

0: The gospel isn't just a message, it's the power of God to save. Paul said it himself in Romans 1:16, and that truth still changes lives today. At Back to the Bible Canada, that's at the heart of everything we do. 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
2: When I was just knee-high to a badger, my mother rocked me gently on her lap while singing the most terrifying nursery rhymes. The first was a Calloway favorite that Mum would hum, and it was so sad that it caused indoor plants to wilt. Outside the house, crickets stopped chirping and just wept. When my children arrived, she began inflicting the same punishment on their impressionable little minds. "Grandma," the kids would beg her, "sing the one about the cat, the one you sang to Daddy back when you were on the ark." And so she passed along the following treasured family heirloom. "I lost my kitty, my pretty white kitty. I hunted the house all round. I looked in the cradle and under the table, but nowhere could kitty be found. So I took my hook and went down to the brook to see if my kitty was there. My kitty was found, but alas, she was drowned, and so I gave up in despair." As I crawled into bed in a room I shared with my two brothers, one of them would sense my despair and offer to pray. He'd say, "If I should die before I wake, you'll know it's from my belly ache. It's a wonder I slept at all." When our kids were toddlers, I tried rewriting depressing nursery rhymes to make them suitable for sensitive ears. I sang songs where Jack didn't break his crown. He was just mildly injured and learned to cope well with it. The three blind mice whose tails had been damaged visited a mouse doctor who mended those tails, then recommended an optometrist who sold them glasses that worked. As for old Mother Hubbard, she found rice in her cupboard and pickles and ice cream in the fridge. And the old woman who lived in a shoe, she knew exactly what to do. The kids listened carefully and said, "Nah, Dad, sing the one about the dead cat." Well, maybe there are advantages to knowing from an early age.

0: age that life may not turn out as we planned. Perhaps those who listen closely in the nursery have realistic expectations that life will be an assortment of the mundane and the adventurous, the sublime and the ridiculous, that people we trust will disappoint, friendships will fail, storms will come. Such a realization may seem morose at first, but it is essential to bringing joy to life. The ideal life is not the problem-free philosophy of Timon and Pumbaa. That might be nice, but it's hard to discover one person in recorded history for whom life was a breeze. Removing the expectation that life will be fair is a vital stepping stone to finding our funny bone. In fact, part of the great joy of existence comes in facing the unknown and overcoming it with God's help. This is why the Bible has fascinated me all my life. It holds nothing back. Its heroes struggle. Its stories horrify. On the rocking chair, I learned of Abraham's lies and David's unfaithfulness, of Jezebel's dogs and Herod's treachery. And in John 16:33, I discovered a Savior who will never forsake us, who bore our pain and fear and whispers in the darkest of places, "In this world you will have trouble, but take heart, I have overcome the world." I think I know why I slept so well despite my mother's terrifying nursery rhymes. You see, while the rain and wind beat against our thin window panes, Mum sometimes ended the day with an old hymn that changed everything. When peace like a river attendeth my way, when sorrows like sea billows roll, whatever my lot, thou hast taught me to say, it is well with my soul. Is the poetry of your life a little depressing? Do you feel like old Mother Hubbard? I hope you'll reflect on those life and laugh-giving words today. May the peace of Christ be with you. All is well.
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A warm welcome to our program, Prophecy for Today, where we study biblical prophecy and its application to our daily life. It's a wonderful day to worship God. I'm William Steves. Let's pray. Dear Heavenly Father, thank you for allowing us the privilege of worshiping Christ. We pray you would bless the broadcast today and use your word to work in our hearts. Be honored by our worship, because it's in Jesus' name that we pray. Amen.

0: Christmas.
1: Maranatha, friends, the Lord is coming. 1 Corinthians 9:16 through 18. For though I preach the gospel, I have nothing to glory of, for necessity is laid upon me. Yea, woe is unto me, if I preach not the gospel. For if I do this thing willingly, I have a reward, but if against my will, a dispensation of the gospel is committed unto me. What is my reward then? Verily that, when I preach the gospel, I may make the gospel of Christ without charge, that I abuse not my power in the gospel. The Apostle Paul was one of the most prolific preachers and writers of the gospel message in the first century. He spread the gospel around the Roman Empire and wrote almost half of the New Testament. But when he reflects on his work, on his calling, he does not claim credit or seek reward. Rather, he says that he is compelled to proclaim the truth. Necessity is upon him, so he must preach. This should be the reality for all believers. Given the magnitude of the gospel truth, given the horror of the fate of the lost, we all must proclaim the truth with urgency and desperation. Today's letter comes from Massachusetts. Our listener writes, "Thank you for your faithfulness to our Lord Jesus and to the Word of God. 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

0: And now, the familiar voice of Pastor Perry Rockwood, home with the Lord.
1: Shall we pray? Father, I pray today that the power of the Holy Ghost will be upon us, and that we might speak in power, not in the power of the flesh. I pray in Jesus' name, amen. When we think of the eternal home of God's people, this wonderful city four square, there are a number of things which shall not be there. You know, in the book of Romans, we have a book of much mores. There are much more. But in the book of Revelation, we have no mores. In chapter 21, there are 10 no mores. No more sea, no more death, no more sorrow, no more crying, no more pain, no more temple, no more sun, no more moon, no more night, and no more sin. And in the next chapter, it is said there be no more curse. Revelation 22:3. As we think of eternity ahead, for the saved, a number of things come to mind as to what they shall do throughout eternity. The saved will include those who have been glorified either through death and resurrection or through transformation. The church will have experienced glorification by resurrection and transformation. Others included among the saved will be those who were saved during the tribulation and entered the millennial kingdom in natural bodies, as well as the children born during the millennium who did not follow Satan in his rebellion at the close of the millennial period. We need to think about that. And I want to say this. God says, and the nations of them which are saved shall walk in the light of the city, and the kings of the earth do bring their glory and honor into it. Revelation 21:24. Now notice Revelation 5. And when he had taken the book, the four beasts and 24 elders fell down before the Lamb, having every one of them harps and golden vials full of odors, which are the prayers of saints. And they sung a new song, saying, Thou art worthy to take the book, and to open the seals thereof. For thou wast slain, and hast redeemed us to God by the blood out of every kindred and tongue and people and nation, and hast made us unto God kings and priests, and we shall reign on the earth. And I beheld, and I heard the voice of many angels round about the throne, and the beasts and the elders, and the number of them was 10,000 times 10,000, and thousands of thousands, saying with a loud voice, Worthy is the Lamb that was slain, to receive power and riches and wisdom and strength and honor and glory and blessing. Yes, here the heart lags, the mind is dull, memory weak, and the distractions of the earthly lot obtrude unasked upon the holiest moments. Jarring notes spoil the praise. Coldness of spirit chill the thanksgiving. It is only his matchless grace that encourages us to know that this poor worship is accepted. But in heaven, how different it will be. What glorious unison of full-hearted, pure, untainted, and unceasing worship the redeemed shall be able to render as they sing the song of Moses and the song of the Lamb. Notice Revelation 22:3, and his servants shall serve him. Forever God's people will serve him. There will be constant labor for the Lord, yet there will be no weariness or failure in our work. Ours will be a service without cessation, without weariness, without flagging energy. In joy and freedom our service then will be one of pure love, without a flaw and without one legal thought. Oh, praise God, we may serve him now, faithfully, but one day we're going to serve him forever. And notice Revelation 22:4, they shall see his face. God told Moses, Thou canst not see my face, for there shall no man see me and live. And I will take away mine hand, and thou shalt see my back parts, but my face shall not be seen. Exodus 33. Jesus promised, Blessed are the pure in heart, for they shall see God. The psalmist prayed, Psalm 17:15, As for me, I will behold thy face in righteousness. I shall be satisfied when I awake with thy likeness. Yes, this is what it is to be in heaven, to look upon the face of God, our wonderful Lord, and to be with one another and live. That is heaven. Incidentally, gates of pearl. Incidentally, streets of gold. Incidentally, walls of jasper. But most and foremost, our Lord and one another. I can hear the Lord as he will say to you, On what street would you like to live in glory, and what mansion would you like to call your home? and I can hear a true saint reply, "Dear Lord, any street, any mansion, just so the windows open on the palace of the great king, that I might see him go, and that I might serve him faithfully forever. Yes, his name shall be in their foreheads." Revelation 22:4. They shall openly and publicly bear his name. The Jewish high priest, when fully arrayed as the officer and agent of God, in a dish on which was engraved the great name of that almighty being for whom he served. These dwellers in the New Jerusalem are all priests as well as kings, and so they have the tokens of their sublime office and consecration on their foreheads. Praise God! It's so exciting and so wonderful, and that's what the future holds for us if we're saved, born again by the Spirit of God. Oh, friend, today if you're not saved, come to the Savior. Trust him in your heart. Believe on him today, and thou shalt be saved. This broadcast is sponsored by the People's Gospel Hour, Halifax, Nova Scotia, Canada, B3J3A1. Our United States address, the People's Gospel Hour, Box 55862, Boston, Massachusetts, 02205. 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
4: Tonight, a mix of sun and cloud, a chance of showers with a low of +2. Tomorrow, sunny with some clouds in the afternoon and winds out of the northwest at 30 and a high of 21, and sunny and a high of 15 degrees on Saturday. 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
2: Thank you. Of all the numbers that we've recorded...
3: We all know Elvis was the king of rock and roll, but do you know there was once a man called Australia's king of rock and roll? His name was Johnny O'Keefe. His career got started back in the 1950s, and he'd go on to release over 50 singles and 100 albums. He was a gifted singer whose hits included Real Wild Child from 1958, a song he co-wrote.
4: I'm a wild one. Oh, yeah, I'm a wild one.
3: Iggy Pop scored a big hit with his version of that song in 1986. All told, O'Keefe, best known by his nickname, The Wild One, had 29 top 40 hits in Australia between 1958 and 1973. Sadly, O'Keefe died from a drug overdose at the age of 43 in the fall of 1978.
5: That's all I need to make a hit record.
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0: Now, your Discover Moose Jaw weather.
10: Tonight, a mix of sun and cloud, a chance of showers with a low of +2. Tomorrow, sunny with some clouds in the afternoon and winds out of the northwest at 30 and a high of 21. And sunny and a high of 15 degrees on Saturday. 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
7: Now off to one of the oldest communities in the province, the town of Willow Bunch, located approximately an hour and a half south of Moose Jaw. 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The 1,000-year-old St. Victor petroglyphs are located just a short drive from Willow Bunch and is one of Saskatchewan's greatest mysteries. Willow Bunch is truly a hidden prairie gem.
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10: Tonight, a mix of sun and cloud, a chance of showers with a low of plus 2. Tomorrow, sunny with some clouds in the afternoon and winds out of the northwest at 30 and a high of 21. And sunny and a high of 15 degrees on Saturday. 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Create a

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2: The Supergroup. Bands who were formed with musicians who had already achieved success either solo or with another band. Something that should be the recipe for success, but more often than not, they're short-lived and mostly done just for fun. Some supergroups, however, ended up being more popular than the musician's original work. For example, Crosby, Stills, Nash & Young was formed by David Crosby of the Byrds, Stephen Stills of Buffalo Springfield, Graham Nash of the Hollies, and Neil Young. Bad Company was made up of members of Free, King Crimson, and Mott the Hoople. But the band with arguably the most prestigious lineup was the Traveling Wilburys, which featured George Harrison, Bob Dylan, Tom Petty, Jeff Lynne of ELO, and Roy Orbison. The Traveling Wilburys would release two albums, both being certified platinum in a number of countries. The band ultimately stopped recording new material due to the death of Roy Orbison and busy solo schedules.
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10: Tonight, a mix of sun and cloud, a chance of showers with a low of +2. Tomorrow, sunny with some clouds in the afternoon and winds out of the northwest at 30 and a high of 21. And sunny and a high of 15 degrees on Saturday. 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
2: 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We have a lot of different types of music. 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
4: Now off to Moosomin, a town founded in 1882, 20 kilometers west of the provincial boundary between Saskatchewan and Manitoba. Often used as a restful stop for travelers on their way across the border along the Trans-Canada. 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He signed Treaty 6 at Battleford in 1880. The community has easy access to a regional park for all kinds of outdoor activities, along with many in-town attractions as well, such as heritage walking tours, a museum, and a 9-hole golf course. 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
1: Tonight, a mix of sun and cloud, a chance of showers with a low of plus 2. Tomorrow, sunny with some clouds in the afternoon and winds out of the northwest at 30 and a high of 21. And sunny and a high of 15 degrees on Saturday. 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

0: You ever feel like you're the last one to know what's going on? 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
2: Tonight, a mix of sun and cloud, a chance of showers with a low of +2. Tomorrow, sunny with some clouds in the afternoon and winds out of the northwest at 30 and a high of 21. And sunny and a high of 15 degrees on Saturday. 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
2: Tonight, a mix of sun and cloud, a chance of showers with a low of plus 2. Tomorrow, sunny with some clouds in the afternoon and winds out of the northwest at 30 and a high of 21. And sunny and a high of 15 degrees on Saturday. 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
2: Tonight, a mix of sun and cloud, a chance of showers with a low of +2. Tomorrow, sunny with some clouds in the afternoon and winds out of the northwest at 30 and a high of 21. And sunny and a high of 15 degrees on Saturday. 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
2: Tonight, a mix of sun and cloud, a chance of showers with a low of plus 2. Tomorrow, sunny with some clouds in the afternoon and winds out of the northwest at 30 and a high of 21. And sunny and a high of 15 degrees on Saturday. 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

0: 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You've got work, kids, hobbies, maybe a cat that thinks it's the boss. We get it. 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
2: Tonight, a mix of sun and cloud, a chance of showers with a low of plus 2. Tomorrow, sunny with some clouds in the afternoon and winds out of the northwest at 30 and a high of 21. And sunny and a high of 15 degrees on Saturday. 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
4: Today, sunny with a high of 21 degrees, a mix of sun and cloud, and 30K northwest winds. Partly cloudy tonight with a low of 0 and winds out of the north at 30, and tomorrow sunny and 15. 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
3: Today, sunny with a high of 21 degrees, a mix of sun and cloud, and 30K northwest winds. Partly cloudy tonight with a low of 0 and winds out of the north at 30, and tomorrow sunny and 15. 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
2: Today, sunny with a high of 21 degrees, a mix of sun and cloud, and 30K northwest winds. Partly cloudy tonight with a low of 0 and winds out of the north at 30, and tomorrow sunny and 15. 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
3: What does Mr. Tambourine Man by the Byrds, Ventura Highway by America, and Barbara Ann by the Beach Boys have in common? They all feature session musician Hal Blaine. Blaine is widely considered to be one of the most in-demand drummers in rock and roll history, reportedly playing on over 35,000 recordings and 6,000 singles. Among those include 150 U.S. top 10 singles and 39 number one songs on the Billboard Hot 100. As the decades rolled on and music practices changed, Blaine's workload declined. In the year 2000, he was among the inaugural Sidemen inductees into the Rock and Roll Hall of Fame. And in 2018, he received a Grammy Lifetime Achievement Award. He passed away in 2019 at the age of 90.
1: This has been another rock and roll history lesson brought to you by
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5: Today, sunny with a high of 21 degrees, a mix of sun and cloud, and 30K northwest winds. Partly cloudy tonight with a low of 0 and winds out of the north at 30, and tomorrow sunny and 15. 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
1: Today, sunny with a high of 21 degrees, a mix of sun and cloud, and 30K northwest winds. Partly cloudy tonight with a low of 0 and winds out of the north at 30, and tomorrow sunny and 15. 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
2: Do you know the name Wawa Watson? American guitarist and session musician Wawa Watson, also known as Melvin Ragin, was famed for his skills with a wawa pedal. He became a member of the Motown Records studio band, the Funk Brothers, where he recorded with the Temptations. 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
2: 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Wawa Watson passed away in October of 2018.
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7: Today, sunny with a high of 21 degrees, a mix of sun and cloud, and 30K northwest winds. Partly cloudy tonight with a low of 0 and winds out of the north at 30, and tomorrow sunny and 15. 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
1: Scattered showers, wind, and a high of 21 today. From the DiscoverMooseJaw.com newsroom, I'm Cameron Kosh. Questions are continuing to grow around the future of the Snowbirds as uncertainty remains whether the team will fly beyond 2026. Moose Jaw Lake Center Lanigan MP Fraser Tolmy says he's concerned a pause or cancellation could have long-term effects on the team.
2: We'll lose all of that corporate knowledge and all of that excellence that's handed down from year to year.
1: Tolmy also argued the Tudor Jets could continue operating until replacement aircraft are brought into service. We're into the second day of the 800CHAB Family First Radiothon and are well on our way to the $150,000 goal. Support from the community poured in, and Kelly McElry, Executive Director of the Moose Jaw Health Foundation, is excited for what today will bring.
3: We're just thankful for all those donations, and I gotta tell you, I'm so excited to see what happens, because I think we're gonna see some magic.
1: By the end of day, over $60,000 was raised. To make a donation, stop by the Temple Garden Center in person or call 306-692-GIVE. Moose Jaw's housing market continues to heat up, but the bigger issue may be the lack of homes available. According to the Saskatchewan Realtors Association, Moose Jaw had just over 51 days of housing inventory available in April. Vice President of Communications, Tyler Hudy, says demand remains strong while supply struggles to keep pace.
4: Sales were up 17% year over year, and that benchmark price in Moose Jaw hit another record, and the market is kind of sitting at about 1.69 months of supply. So to put that in perspective, that's roughly 51 days of inventory available across the entire market in Moose Jaw.
1: The benchmark price for a home in Moose Jaw now sits at just over $294,000, up 6.3% from last year. A Moose Jaw restaurant is receiving support through a national business grant program. DeBestie's Restaurant and Bar received a $10,000 grant through DoorDash's Canada's Black Food Energy Program. Owner Dee Afolayan says the grant is helping recognize the work its business has put into serving authentic Nigerian cuisine locally.
5: Winning that award just makes it feel like we're home and we're just doing the right thing and people love the food at the restaurant. Yeah, it means a lot to us.
1: The restaurant has operated in Moose Jaw since 2021. WorkSafe Saskatchewan is rolling out a new strategy focused on worker safety, health, and well-being across the province. With more, here's J.D. Houghton.
6: WorkSafe Saskatchewan says its new approach reflects changing workplaces and the need for a more complete focus on employee safety. The updated strategy includes stronger return-to-work programs for injured workers, a greater focus on psychological health and safety, and the use of technology to help prevent injuries and occupational disease exposure in healthcare settings. The province says Saskatchewan is moving into a new era of workplace safety by encouraging workers and employers to share responsibility for preventing injuries and fatalities. Around 2,500 workers are seriously injured in Saskatchewan each year. For Discover Moose Jaw News, I'm J.D. Houghton.
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1: In case you missed it, the Warriors added 10 players in yesterday's WHL Prospects Draft. Out of those 10 players, 5 were from Saskatchewan. You can check out the full story on our website. In Prairie Gold lacrosse action tonight, the Moose Jaw Mustangs host the Winnipeg Blizzard. It gets going at 8 o'clock at the Kinsman Sportsplex. Lots of local baseball this weekend. The 18U AAA Canucks host the Saskatoon Cubs for a doubleheader tomorrow at Roswells Park. And the 18U AAs are down in Estevan for a pair against the Brewers tomorrow. A busy weekend for the 15U AAA Canucks as they play 4 games this weekend, 2 games against the Southeast Twins on Saturday, and then a doubleheader against Saskatoon on Sunday. All games are at Blackwell Diamond. Carolina took a 3-0 series lead over the Flyers last night, winning 4-1, and the Blue Jays return home tonight against the Angels.
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1: It's a mix of sun and cloud with a high of 21 today, with scattered showers, the risk of a thunderstorm, and a northwest wind gusting between 50 and 80 kilometers an hour. Tonight's partly cloudy, the wind and chance of showers continues, falling to +1. Tomorrow's mainly sunny with a high of 15, and there's sunshine through to next week, with highs of 21 Sunday, 22 Monday, and 23 on Tuesday. Find the full forecast at discovermoosejaw.com and stream the radio anywhere and anytime from the Discover Moose Jaw app.
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8: 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We've got $61,647 on the board on our way to $150,000, hopefully by the end of the day. 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Wigmore Regional Hospital, where there are 107 active patients right now and only two treatment chairs. 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I'm Rob Kearney. 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

0: John Fogerty to kick off your Friday morning on the greatest hits of all time, 800 CHAB. I'm Rob Carney. Family First Radiothoning, day two. And we have $61,647 on the board to start a new day on our way to $150,000 to a better equipped the chemo unit at the Dr. F.H. Wigmore Regional Hospital in Moose Jaw. What a day yesterday. Let me go through some of the highlights. The biggest donation we got was $1,000 from Warren and Margaret Birch. A little later in the morning, $1,000 from my friend Tom Phillipson on behalf of Rymel Investments. A little later on in the morning, Michael and Nancy Doherty, $2,500 donation. RBC came in, answered the phones for an hour, and dropped off a $10,000 check. Gibson Energy came in, answered the phones, donated $14,750. And then the Moose Jaw Elks Lodge answered the phones for us over the 2 o'clock hour. And before they left, stroked a check for $5,000, and it's all added up to over 61 grand. And joining us to talk about that and more, Kelly McAree, the executive director of the Moose Jaw Health Foundation. That was a pretty good day one, my friend.
1: It was an amazing day one. You know, I think when you read out all those generous donors, Rob, it just shows the tremendous cross-section of people in the community that are supporting this campaign. Everyone knows someone that's been affected by cancer. And chemotherapy is an incredibly important part of their treatment for the majority. And, you know, when you've seen people, everyone, because they know each other, Moose Jaw is a smaller community, they know how much it would mean to this community and mean to cancer patients to have that treatment here, so they do not have to travel to Regina for it, other than their initial assessment and some very specialized forms of treatment. You know, and every dollar that we raise at our radiothon, the 20th anniversary of this radiothon, and, you know, the amazing thing is, some of the people that came to the Moose Jaw Event Center yesterday have come every year for the past 20 years and have made donations. It's just so humbling to see that level of generosity. And from the humble beginnings of this radiothon to where it is today and the millions of dollars that we've raised and the not thousands, tens of thousands of people that this radiothon has helped in and around Moose Jaw, is a true testament of how generous this community is. And so, Rob, I tell you, I was excited yesterday all the way through the day, but I'm even more excited today because I know we're going to make some magic today.
0: You know, we pointed out we often point out it's the Dr. F.H. Wigmore Regional Hospital. We serve a large area in and around Moose Jaw, and it was good to see a number of people from rural Saskatchewan actually dropping into Temple Garden Center yesterday and making donations, including a fella who he strolled in, wrote a check for $1,000 on behalf of Lugner Holdings, and the people asked, "What's your name?" He said, "I'm the old farmer from Death Valley." And that was the end of it. He was out of here. And what a wonderful contribution that was, $1,000. And we're on our way to $150,000 today, live from Temple Garden Center. Anything else to add before I let you get back to work?
1: I just say I look forward to seeing a lot more familiar faces today as the day goes through. Come down. We have a nice little kind of street fair here as well for people, and it's going to be an exciting day. And I just, for everyone that's making a donation, thinking about making a donation, helping to enhance the life of a cancer patient, thank you very, very much.
0: Temple Garden Center is open for you to come on in right now. As a matter of fact, lots of parking on the north side of the building. We would welcome you, and please give us a call. We haven't had our first call of the morning yet. Let's break the ice. 691-GIVE, 691-4483.
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3: 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Carolina now holds a 3-0 series lead, putting them firmly in command as the series continues. 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
12: A mix of sun and cloud and 21 degrees with scattered showers, the chance of a thunderstorm, and wind gusts up to 80 today. Partly cloudy overnight, wind and showers continue, falling to plus 1, and tomorrow's mainly sunny and 15. 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

0: We're at Temple Garden Center in downtown Moose Jaw for a good time, not a long time today. We're only here till 6 o'clock tonight, and by then we hope to have $150,000 to better equip our chemo unit at the Dr. F.H. Wigmore Regional Hospital in Moose Jaw. We got representatives from the Moose Jaw District Chamber of Commerce on the phones right now, and they're not busy. Give them a call, 691-GIVE, 691-4483. And coming up after 6:30, it'll be our pleasure to welcome Leah Cooling, a registered nurse who is a 15-year veteran of the ER, day surgery, utilization coordinator, ambulatory care, and now in the chemotherapy unit. She knows how desperately we need the new equipment. Stay tuned for Leah, coming up after 6:30.
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1: A high of 21 with scattered showers, wind, and the risk of a thunderstorm today. From the DiscoverMooseJaw.com newsroom, I'm Cameron Kosh. The future of the Canadian Forces Snowbirds remains uncertain as debate continues over the iconic aerial demonstration team. Moose Jaw Lake Centre Lanigan MP Fraser Tolmie says canceling or pausing the squadron could lead to the loss of years of experience and culture.
2: They could change the number of shows or whatever, but they could keep these jets flying until we get new jets into service.
1: Tolmie also called the Snowbirds an important Canadian symbol and says now is the time to support them, not cancel them. It's day two of the 800CHAB Family First Radiothon. Donations poured in yesterday, and the goal of $150,000 is in sight. This year, we're raising money to expand chemotherapy services at the Dr. F.H. Wigmore Regional Hospital, purchasing additional chairs, IV pumps, and other critical items. Kate Downton, who is a director with Integrated Rural Health, talks about the importance of the equipment.
3: And just having access to that new equipment will not only enable them to deliver safe and excellent care that's based on current best practice standards, but it's going to complement that patient experience to really help manage anxiety and stress that encompasses cancer care.
1: You can donate by calling 306-691-4483 or by stopping by the Temple Garden Center in person. The rising cost of homes is creating affordability concerns for first-time buyers. The Saskatchewan Realtors Association says low inventory levels are continuing to push prices higher across the province. Vice President of Communications, Tyler Hudy, says current housing pressures are not favoring first-time home buyers.
4: And let's be honest, in today's day and age where affordability pressures are dominant across everything that we do, that finding that extra $2,000, $3,000 to put on for a down payment is really challenging.
1: Hudy says Moose Jaw recorded 68 residential sales in April, which is more than 30% above the city's 10-year average. The owner of DeBestie says community support has helped the restaurant continue growing. The Main Street business received

0: the $10,000 grant through DoorDash's Canada's Black Food Energy Program. DFLAN says the recognition motivates the team to continue building the business and serving the community.
1: When I said it means a lot to us, I was telling someone that I want to believe I'm one of Musha's success story.
0: Dee added the support encourages the restaurant to keep growing and serving authentic Nigerian food in Moose Jaw. WorkSafe Saskatchewan has unveiled a new provincial strategy aimed at improving safety, health, and well-being in workplaces across the province. With the details, here's J.D. Houghton.
2: The new approach takes a broader view of workplace safety, with more attention being paid to both physical and psychological health on the job. WorkSafe Saskatchewan says the strategy will support better recovery outcomes through improved return-to-work programs, while also using industry data and new technology to help reduce workplace injuries. Officials say the plan also encourages stronger safety leadership and shared accountability between employers and workers. For Discover Moose Jaw News, I'm J.D. Houghton.
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0: In case you missed it, the Warriors added 10 players in yesterday's WHL Prospects Draft. Out of those 10 players, 5 were from Saskatchewan. You can check out the full story on our website. In Prairie Gold lacrosse action tonight, the Moose Jaw Mustangs host the Winnipeg Blizzard. It gets going at 8 o'clock at the Kinsman Sportsplex. Lots of local baseball this weekend. The 18U AAA Canucks host the Saskatoon Cubs for a doubleheader tomorrow at Roswells Park. And the 18U AAs are down in Estevan for a pair against the Brewers tomorrow. A busy weekend for the 15U AAA Canucks as they play 4 games this weekend, 2 games against the Southeast Twins on Saturday, and then a doubleheader against Saskatoon on Sunday. All games are at Blackwell Diamond. Carolina took a 3-0 series lead over the Flyers last night, winning 4-1, and the Blue Jays return home tonight against the Angels.
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0: It's a mix of sun and cloud with a high of 21 today, with scattered showers, the risk of a thunderstorm, and a northwest wind gusting between 50 and 80 kilometers an hour. Tonight's partly cloudy, the wind and chance of showers continues, falling to +1. Tomorrow's mainly sunny with a high of 15, and there's sunshine through to next week with highs of 21 Sunday, 22 Monday, and 23 on Tuesday. 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

0: Hall & Oates on the greatest hits of all time, 800-CHAB. I'm Rob Carney. Good morning to you, and welcome to day two of the 800-CHAB Family First Radiothon, asking for your donations so we can better equip the chemo unit at the Dr. F.H. Wigmore Regional Hospital. 691-GIVE is the number to call, 691-4483. And if you do call, the nice folks from the Moose Jaw District Chamber of Commerce are here to answer that call. Devon and Kristen are having a little chinwag right now, but they'd rather be talking to you. And the president of the Moose Jaw District Chamber of Commerce is Doug Young from Young & Young Automotive. Thanks for being here so early, pal.
1: Thanks for having us, Rob.
0: And you're right next door to the Temple Garden Center, so this is handy. You can go straight to work, right?
1: Absolutely. Yeah. I won't even be late.
0: What time do you open over there?
1: We open at 8 o'clock.
0: Okay. Very good.
1: Monday to Friday, 8 till 5.
0: And always busy.
1: Very busy, especially this time of year. It's been hopping.
0: Yeah, that's good. Life at the Moose Jaw District Chamber of Commerce had some busy times. Just had the MJ Becks Awards not too long ago. And really, what a vibrant organization, hey?
1: Yeah, the Chamber of Commerce has really grown in Moose Jaw. We're up to about 625 members, I think, locally, which is very good for a community our size. The MJ Becks was a smashing success, so it was good. It's been very busy.
0: Talk about the advantages for a business to be a member of the Moose Jaw District Chamber of Commerce.
1: Well, there's a benefits program that you can take part in. There's lots of deals on your POS or insurance or other benefits through there. You also get a chance to really collaborate with other businesses and work together to make Moose Jaw a better business community.
0: Yeah, networking's a big part of it, hey?
1: Networking is a huge part of the chamber, yes.
0: Yeah, right on. Donation on behalf of Young & Young Automotive from Doug Young today to the Radiothon.
1: Yes, Young & Young Automotive is going to donate $500 to the Radiothon this year, and we'd like to challenge all other automotive shops in Moose Jaw to do the same.
0: Awesome. Okay, the crowd's not huge here yet this morning, but $500 for Young & Young Automotive, everybody.
1: Thank you.
0: That's a pretty good smattering of applause for 1, 2, 3, 4, 5, 6, 7 people.
1: Yeah, that's pretty good.
0: Hey, thanks for all you do. Thanks so much for the donation, man. Have a great weekend.
1: All right. Thanks, Rob.
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4: Other than construction on Highways 1 and 2 on Moose Jaw's north end slowing things down, it's looking good on our local highways. Here in town, we've got closures on the 600 block of Staticota West, on 10th Ave Southwest from Cotto to Duffield Street, the 1000 block of Hastings, and on the 1300 block of 6th Ave Northwest today. Meanwhile, gas prices remain sky high, but we're seeing prices fall to $1.68.9 at a few stations this morning. If you see something on the roads, you can call or text us at 306-693-8000 and let us know.
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0: The goal is $150,000 at the 20th annual 800 CHAB Family First Radiothon in support of the Moose Jaw Health Foundation. The goal is to expand the chemotherapy unit from 2 chairs and 1 treatment stretcher to 6 chairs and 2 treatment stretchers. And with your support, we can get there. And one of the people working at the Dr. F.H. Wigmore Regional Hospital and hoping we can reach our goal is registered nurse Leah Cooling, who works in the chemotherapy department at the Wigmore Regional Hospital. First of all, Leah, thanks for joining us, and tell us about your role or your roles at the hospital and the care you provide to patients.
11: Thank you, Rob. I have been working at the Wigmore Hospital now for close to about 15 years. Worked in emergency for a lot of those years, day surgery. I do the utilization coordinator job too. And recently in the last couple of years, I started doing chemotherapy. I also help with a little bit with the ambulatory care side of things and have been really enjoying my new role and the patients that I've met.
0: Sounds like you can do everything.
11: I could if I wanted to.
0: 2 years full-time in chemotherapy, you've told me?
11: Yes, pretty much. Started off part-time, picking up and almost a full-time, and now, yes, I'm full-time chemotherapy.
0: What are you seeing right now in terms of the demand for chemotherapy services and cancer care in Moose Jaw?
11: Well, I'm seeing that sometimes there are people that can't get the treatment that they want in Moose Jaw because of us having some limited time and space. So that means that they have to drive to Regina. And then once things kind of settle down or their treatments change, then they are able to come to Moose Jaw, you know, if they have, you know, less time constraints on their treatment and that. And they are so grateful when they are able to not have to do that drive and to receive services close to home. So I see that as, you know, the biggest thing is the drive, and just there's a lot of rural patients too that are close to Moose Jaw, so they'll still have to drive to Moose Jaw, but they don't have to drive as far. So they're just so happy once they can get their services in Moose Jaw. And you know, if they're relying on people driving them, they have a little less demands that way too, and more time to get back home and rest and recover.
0: I've seen the space, and there's not a lot of it. How does that limited space you have impact your ability to care for patients?
11: Well, you know, like in nursing and healthcare, it's not always straightforward. So if we have the 2 chairs booked and one of our patients is having a problem or, you know, needs a little bit of extra time, we are limited because we have somebody else that needs to come into that chair, right? So it is hard, and it'd be nice to have more room and space to be flexible with patients that might take a little bit more time. And I mean, obviously, if we had more space, then we could accommodate more people into those chairs and then provide even more care to, you know, more people. So So, yeah, I mean, it's, and also it's tight. It's tight quarters. So if we could open it up too, it just, you know, would add a little more privacy, a little more areas for the nurses to kind of flow about and help people. Space and time would be amazing to add to the department for sure.
0: I think you've touched on this already, but it's so important for patients to receive treatment closer to home. Like you said, we are a regional hospital and serve people in and around Moose Jaw.
11: Yes, yeah. So there's people that are driving, you know, 45 minutes from, you know, out of Moose Jaw here that, you know, come to Moose Jaw, right? And so them not having to drive that extra hour to Regina is just so important to them. They're so happy. You know, we live in such a volatile, different climate all the time that things are changing. And so, you know, if they can cut back that drive and save that money on gas and that reliance on other people driving them, it just helps them so much. It helps them get back home to recover, like I said, to go on with their lives instead of spending so much time traveling. And it's also a nice, you know, quieter space than Allen Blair. I mean, I love Allen Blair and Regina, but having, you know, a little bit of a smaller space in Moose Jaw to feel comfortable and get to know our staff is important too to them. So yeah, there's a lot of reasons why not having to drive to Regina is very beneficial to the rural people around Moose Jaw.
0: Let's talk about the equipment we're hoping to raise the money for, $150,000. Will enable us to expand from two chairs and one treatment stretcher to six chairs and two treatment stretchers. I think that's pretty self-explanatory, but the IV pumps and poles, the monitoring equipment, and patient comfort items, we need these things too. What kind of a difference would that make to get this new equipment?
11: Oh, I mean, as nurses, we love new equipment. We love having, you know, efficient stretchers and chairs to make people comfortable. You know, little things like being able to put their feet up and relax and maybe even have a snooze while they're getting treatment is really important. It helps us feel like we're making them comfortable at a time that is so, you know, uncomfortable for them in a lot of ways. So if we have, you know, more efficient equipment to use, we can provide better care in the nursing world. We can have them at, you know, whatever heights and ways that we can accommodate them. Everybody's different shapes, different sizes, different needs, right? So if we can have them in a position that's most comfortable for them and for us, then it's a lot easier for everybody to provide good quality care. The pumps for the IVs are so important. We provide so many infusions, so those need to be, you know, ready and accessible if we have even an extra one on hand. Vital sign machines so that we can monitor them properly. Obviously, they are, you know, going through a time when they can be a little bit less well, so we need to make sure that we're monitoring their vital signs and things appropriately, and so that we can provide the best, safest care for them.
0: Leah Cooling is a registered nurse who works in the chemotherapy department at the Dr. F.H. Wigmore Regional Hospital, hoping that you will make a donation and we can raise that $150,000 to get that new equipment, along with expanding from two chairs to six and from one treatment stretcher to two treatment stretchers. Anything else you'd like to add today, Leah?
11: I just think a shout out to our patients that are so wonderful, that come to us with such gratitude. You make our jobs easy, and it's difficult for us too as nurses, all the things that you're going through, and you come and you smile and you always make our days so much better. So thank you for being so positive for us in our lives, and it's the least we can do to help you here in Moose Jaw.
0: Thanks for taking time out of your busy schedule to talk to us about the chemotherapy unit at the Dr. F.H. Wigmore Regional Hospital. And fingers crossed, we'll reach our goal and deliver that new equipment.
11: Thank you, Rob.
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0: Take you back to 1976. 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Family First Radiothon. I'm Rob Carney with a host of others. $61,647 to start the day. Let's see where we are after hour one of day two. There's a three. There's a one.
1: Seven.
0: And a seven.
1: Two.
0: And a two.
1: Six.
0: $62,713. And Devon just got off the phone with another donation that we'll add to the top of the hour in about an hour from now. And we'll tell you about that donation coming up after 7 o'clock. 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
3: Scattered showers, wind, and a high of 21 today. From the DiscoverMooseJaw.com newsroom, I'm Cameron Kosh. Questions are continuing to grow around the future of the Snowbirds as uncertainty remains whether the team will fly beyond 2026. Moose Jaw Lake Center Lanigan MP Fraser Tolmie says he's concerned a pause or cancellation could have long-term impacts on the team.
4: We'll lose all of that corporate knowledge and all of that excellence that's handed down from year to year.
3: Tolmie also argued that Tudor jets could continue operating until replacement aircraft are brought into service. Day 2 of the 20th Annual Family First Radiothon is underway at Temple Garden Center in support of the Moose Jaw Health Foundation. This year's goal is to raise $150,000 to increase chemotherapy services at the Dr. F.H. Wigmore Regional Hospital. RBC Senior Relations Manager Kyle Sonmore recently joined the Health Foundation board and says it's surreal to be a part of it.
5: You know, I've always admired from a distance the great work that the Health Foundation has done. So when I got asked to join the board, it was a very easy yes to go in and then to be behind the scenes of all the hard work that's being done by Kelly and all the other board members is just surreal to be part of.
3: Yesterday, RBC donated $10,000 to the cause. You can find the latest total from the Radiothon on DiscoverMooseJaw.com. Donations can be made by coming down to the Temple Garden Center in person, calling 306-691-4483, or by visiting the Moose Jaw Health Foundation website. Moose Jaw's housing market continues to heat up, but the bigger issue may be the lack of homes available. According to the Saskatchewan Realtors Association, Moose Jaw had just over 51 days of housing inventory available in April. Vice President of Communications Tyler Hudy says demand remains strong while supply struggles to keep pace.
6: Sales were up 17% year over year, and that benchmark price in Moose Jaw hit another record, and the market is kind of sitting at about 1.69 months of supply. So to put that in perspective, that's roughly 51 days of inventory available across the entire market in Moose Jaw.
3: The benchmark price for a home in Moose Jaw now sits at just over $294,000, up 6.3% from last year. A Moose Jaw restaurant is receiving support through a national business grant. DeBestie's Restaurant and Bar received a $10,000 grant through DoorDash Canada's Black Food Energy Program. Owner Dia Falayan says the grant is helping recognize the work her business has put into serving authentic Nigerian food locally.
7: Winning the award just makes it feel like we're home and we're just doing the right thing and people love the food at the restaurant. Yeah, it means a lot to us.
3: The restaurant has operated in Moose Jaw since 2021. WorkSafe Saskatchewan is rolling out a new strategy focused on worker safety, health, and well-being across the province. With more, here's J.D. Houghton.
8: WorkSafe Saskatchewan says its new approach reflects changing workplaces and the need for a more complete focus on employee safety. The updated strategy includes stronger return-to-work programs for injured workers, a greater focus on psychological health and safety, and the use of technology to help prevent injuries and occupational disease exposure in healthcare settings. The province says Saskatchewan is moving into a new era of workplace safety by encouraging workers and employers to share responsibility for preventing injuries and fatalities. Around 2,500 workers are seriously injured in Saskatchewan each year. For Discover Moose Jaw News, I'm J.D. Houghton.
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3: In case you missed it, the Warriors added 10 players in yesterday's WHL Prospects Draft. Out of those 10 players, 5 were from Saskatchewan. You can check out the full story on our website. In Prairie Gold lacrosse action tonight, the Moose Jaw Mustangs host the Winnipeg Blizzard. It gets going at 8 o'clock at the Kinsman Sportsplex. Lots of local baseball this weekend. The 18U AAA Canucks host the Saskatoon Cubs for a doubleheader tomorrow at Roswells Park. And the 18U AAs are down in Estevan for a pair against the Brewers tomorrow. A busy weekend for the 15U AAA Canucks as they play four games this weekend, two games against the Southeast Twins on Saturday, and then a doubleheader against Saskatoon on Sunday. All games are at Blackwell Diamond. Carolina took a 3-0 series lead over the Flyers last night, winning 4-1, and the Blue Jays return home tonight against the Angels.
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3: It's a mix of sun and cloud with a high of 21 today, with scattered showers, the risk of a thunderstorm, and a northwest wind gusting between 50 and 80 kilometers an hour. Tonight's partly cloudy, the wind and chance of showers continues, falling to +1. Tomorrow's mainly sunny with a high of 15, and there's sunshine through to next week with highs of 21 Sunday, 22 Monday, and 23 on Tuesday. Find the full forecast at discovermoosejaw.com and stream the radio anywhere and anytime from the Discover Moose Jaw app.
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0: Great song for a Friday morning as the weekend will soon be upon us. I'm so excited. Good morning. I'm Rob Carney. Welcome to day two of the 800-CHAB Family First Radiothon, the 20th annual in support of the Moose Jaw Health Foundation. And this year, our quest is $150,000. That would buy all the equipment we need for an expansion in the chemotherapy unit at the Wigmore Regional Hospital. Only two treatment chairs there. And we're treating hundreds of people with chemotherapy. Only one stretcher there. And we're treating hundreds of people with chemotherapy. We need another stretcher. Help out, would you? 691-GIVE, 691-4483. You know, Kiana Apperly is a wonderful, compassionate, registered nurse working for us in the chemotherapy unit at the Dr. F.H. Wigmore Regional Hospital. And we're going to hear from Kiana coming up after 7:30. Please do stick around.
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0: So just before the top of the hour, I said our friend Devon from the Moose Jaw District Chamber of Commerce was on the phone taking a donation. And it was a $100 donation that we'll add to our total at the top of the hour. 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I think she's made a donation for all 20 years of the Family First Radiothon. Way to go. 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

0: 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Looking forward to the weekend. I'm looking forward to 6 o'clock. 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
8: 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Our government is working to ensure that everyone benefits from growth here in Moose Jaw and right across Saskatchewan. 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
1: A high of 21 with scattered showers, wind, and the risk of a thunderstorm today. From the DiscoverMooseJaw.com newsroom, I'm Cameron Kosh. The future of the Canadian Forces Snowbirds remains uncertain as debate continues over the iconic aerial demonstration team. Moose Jaw Lake Centre Lanigan MP Fraser Tolmie says cancelling or pausing the squadron could lead to the loss of years of experience and culture.
2: They could change the number of shows or whatever, but they could keep these jets flying until we get new jets into service.
1: Tolmie also called the Snowbirds an important Canadian symbol and says now is the time to support them, not cancel them. It's day two of the 800CHAB Family First Radiothon. Donations poured in yesterday, and the goal of $150,000 is in sight. This year, we're raising money to expand chemotherapy services at the Dr. F.H. Wigmore Regional Hospital, purchasing additional chairs, IV pumps, and other critical items. Dustin with Gibson Energy stopped by yesterday to present a special donation to the local hospital.
3: This is something the whole company is passionate about, donating to local healthcare and local community events. This year, we're donating $14,750 to this radiothon, and we're happy to do that.
1: You can donate by calling 306-691-4483 or by stopping by the Temple Garden Center in person. The rising cost of homes is creating affordability concerns for first-time buyers. The Saskatchewan Realtors Association says low inventory levels are continuing to push prices higher across the province. Vice President of Communications, Tyler Hudy, says current housing pressures are not favoring first-time home buyers.
4: And let's be honest, in today's day and age where affordability pressures are dominant across everything that we do, that finding that extra $2,000-$3,000 to put on for a down payment is really challenging.
1: Hudy says Moose Jaw recorded 68 residential sales in April, which is more than 30% above the city's 10-year average. The owner of DeBesti says community support has helped the restaurant continue growing. The Main Street business received a $10,000 grant through DoorDash's Canada's Black Food Energy Program. DFLAN says the recognition motivates the team to continue building the business and serving the community.
5: When I said it means a lot to us, I was telling someone that I want to believe I'm one of Moose Jaw's success story.
1: Dee added the support encourages the restaurant to keep growing and serving authentic Nigerian food in Moose Jaw. WorkSafe Saskatchewan has unveiled a new provincial strategy aimed at improving safety, health, and well-being in workplaces across the province. With the details, here's J.D. Houghton.
6: The new approach takes a broader view of workplace safety, with more attention being paid to both physical and psychological health on the job. WorkSafe Saskatchewan says the strategy will support better recovery outcomes through improved return to work programs while also using industry data and new technology to help reduce workplace injuries. Officials say the plan also encourages stronger safety leadership and shared accountability between employers and workers. For Discover Moose Jaw News, I'm J.D. Houghton.
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1: In case you missed it, the Warriors added 10 players in yesterday's WHL Prospects Draft. Out of those 10 players, 5 were from Saskatchewan. You can check out the full story on our website. In Prairie Gold lacrosse action tonight, the Moose Jaw Mustangs host the Winnipeg Blizzard. It gets going at 8 o'clock at the Kinsman Sportsplex. Lots of local baseball this weekend. The

0: 18U AAA Canucks host the Saskatoon Cubs for a doubleheader tomorrow at Ross Wells Park, and the 18U AAs are down in Estevan for a pair against the Brewers tomorrow. A busy weekend for the 15U AAA Canucks as they play four games this weekend, two games against the Southeast Twins on Saturday, and then a doubleheader against Saskatoon on Sunday. All games are at Blackwell Diamond. Carolina took a 3-0 series lead over the Flyers last night, winning 4-1, and the Blue Jays return home tonight against the Angels.
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0: It's a mix of sun and cloud with a high of 21 today, with scattered showers, the risk of a thunderstorm, and a northwest wind gusting between 50 and 80 kilometers an hour. Tonight's partly cloudy, the wind and chance of showers continues, falling to +1. Tomorrow's mainly sunny with a high of 15, and there's sunshine through to next week, with highs of 21 Sunday, 22 Monday, and 23 on Tuesday. Find the full forecast at discovermoosejaw.com and stream the radio anywhere and anytime from the Discover Moose Jaw app.
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2: 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We've been proudly serving Moose Jaw and area for nearly 30 years.

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1: 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We're urging you to come and see us and make a donation. Big or small, we'll take them all. The goal, $150,000 this year for a transformational expansion at the Dr. F.H. Wigmore Regional Hospital's chemotherapy unit. We want to increase capacity from 2 chairs and 1 treatment stretcher to 6 chairs and 2 treatment stretchers. We'd also like to buy some IV pumps, poles, monitoring equipment, and patient comfort items. Joining us to talk about that, a registered nurse who works in the chemotherapy unit at the Wigmore Regional Hospital, Kiana Apperly, who knows all about, firsthand, how we need to expand services. And what is a cramped area? I know I came to visit you and take a little tour of your unit, Kiana, and it's cramped. And we need more chairs. We need another stretcher. We need more equipment. Desperately.
2: Absolutely, we do. It's going to be a game changer for us to be have a bigger space. It's something that we've been dreaming of. So going from 2 chairs to 6 chairs is going to be monumental for us and for the city of Moose Jaw.
1: And if we do reach our goal and get that equipment, we will literally expand your space and make things more comfortable for our patients who are taking chemotherapy and more functional for our nurses who work in that unit.
2: Yeah, absolutely. It's going to allow patients just to be closer to home, to have a low-stress environment, to have a comfortable place to go to come receive treatment. Yeah, it's just going to be a game changer.
1: There are a lot of people in and around Moose Jaw who are taking chemotherapy right now. Can you share some numbers with us?
2: Yeah, we currently have 177 active patients. Last year alone, we saw 1,726 treatments. So that number every year has climbed about 100, actually, every year.
1: Wow. 177 active patients and 2 chairs.
2: And yeah, in 1 bed. So I think that's a pretty big feat for us.
1: Yeah, no kidding.
2: Yeah.
1: 6 chairs, we could use probably 10, but if we reach our goal of $150,000 here at the Radiothon, we can make that expansion, which, as Kiana pointed out, is absolutely necessary. And just about everybody in and around Moose Jaw knows somebody who has been a chemotherapy patient or someone whose life has been touched by cancer. And we've met a number of people on the Family First Radiothon who have gone through the chemotherapy, a number of people who have had to travel to Regina. Like Jasmine Cameron, my friend Jasmine, her chemotherapy treatments, just about all of them were in Regina, adding to a very stressful situation. I mean, it's already a stressful time when you're battling cancer, and then you have to battle the weather sometimes and have to spend your money on gas and accommodations. It just makes so much sense to expand here in Moose Jaw.
2: Absolutely, because at the end of the day, after you went through chemo, the last thing you want to do is be stuck on the highway in all this kind of crazy weather.
1: Tell us what it takes out of people to go through a chemotherapy session.
2: It's a lot. So for a chemo patient to go through the process, it starts with getting blood work. They have to meet certain parameters and make sure they're feeling well. They have to keep their weight up in order to qualify. And then once they come in, treatments look different for everyone. So we do bladder treatments, hormone replacement, chemotherapy, immunotherapy. And if you're getting those things, it takes a lot out of you. You are tired. Most patients go home and they sleep for the day or the days following. And then they need time to recoup. And then they're back here in our department.
1: For somebody who's undergoing like a full-time chemotherapy treatment, how often do they come in?
2: Well, everyone's a little bit different. So some patients come in once a week, some every 2 weeks, every 3 weeks, once a month. Some come in every 6 months. So it's a little different for everyone.
1: I imagine you form emotional attachments to some of these people, hey?
2: Yeah, that's the thing about our department is our patients are more than just our patients. They are our family and our friends. So we care deeply about them and their families. I like to get to know all our patients and know their life stories and their kids and their families. They are our family. The nurses in the chemo department would like to take a second to recognize our patients, our current patients, our patients who have decided to stop treatment, our survivor patients, and our patients who are no longer here. For many of our chemo patients, this was a dream to be able to have treatment closer to home, and with everyone's help, we're going to make this a reality.
1: That's why your donation is so important. The 20th annual 800-CHAB Family First Radiothon in support of the Moose Jaw Health Foundation and the goal of the expansion at the chemotherapy unit at the Wigmore Regional Hospital. We want to go from two chairs to six chairs. We want to go from one treatment stretcher to another treatment stretcher. We just need two. That's all we're asking for. Your donation, big or small, will help us reach our goal at the Family First Radiothon, live from Temple Garden Center in downtown Moose Jaw. Registered nurse Kiana Apperly works hard every day in that chemotherapy unit. Anything else you'd like to add today?
2: I'd just like to say thank you to everyone. It's a big deal for our little department to be recognized, and I think this is going to be a big change for Moose Jaw and the surrounding areas to be able to provide treatment closer to home. So thank you.
1: We're asking for your donation right now. 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The folks from Medivy Health Services are here to answer your calls. 691-GIVE. 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
10: A mix of sun and cloud and 21 degrees with scattered showers, the chance of a thunderstorm, and wind gusts up to 80 today. Partly cloudy overnight, wind and showers continue, falling to plus 1, and tomorrow's mainly sunny and 15. 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

0: Oh, that's a nice song, isn't it? 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We've got 62 grand on the board, almost 63,000. 62,713 to be exact. If we make it to 150, we'll be able to expand that chemotherapy unit from 2 treatment chairs to 6. 1 stretcher to 2. Also some other medical equipment that, continually wears out, like IV pumps. And patient comfort items as well. 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So people who are receiving chemotherapy can, try to relax while they're getting that life-saving treatment. Come and see us. We're live at Temple Garden Center. You can come see us. 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And you can call us, 691-GIVE, 691-4483. 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
4: And now your school news with the Prairie South School Division and Holy Trinity Catholic School Division. I'm Callum McAnally, and graduating students are facing excitement and uncertainty as they prepare to move on from high school this year. Brett Young is a career development consultant at Central Collegiate, and he says much of the pressure comes from not knowing what the future will look like.
5: Sometimes in this generation, they love to know what's the next thing that's going to come, and sometimes it doesn't always happen that way. Even the friends, you know, that they're leaving behind, like they've been through elementary and high school together, it's just the unknown of what's going to happen next.
4: He also says reminding students that career paths can change helps reduce anxiety during graduation season. Today at St. Michael's School, there's going to be a free hot dog lunch for students. At Central Collegiate today, there's an SLC pizza sale in the Grade 12 Lounge, only $2.50 per slice. And Nicole Palliser Heights is getting ready for their drama production, Who Me? Yes, You. It's taking the stage on Tuesday, May 12th. And that's your school news with the Prairie South School Division and Holy Trinity Catholic School Division.
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0: 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Okay, we have our hourly total here. Slowly but surely, we're making our way to $150,000 on the Family First Radiothon. 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
2: Scattered showers, wind, and a high of 21 today. From the DiscoverMooseJaw.com newsroom, I'm Cameron Kosh. Questions are continuing to grow around the future of the Snowbirds as uncertainty remains whether the team will fly beyond 2026. Moose Jaw Lake Center Lanigan MP Fraser Tolmie says he's concerned a pause or cancellation could have long-term impacts on the team.
3: We'll lose all of that corporate knowledge and all of that excellence that's handed down from year to year.
2: Tolmie also argued that Tudor jets could continue operating until replacement aircraft are brought into service. Day 2 of the 20th Annual Family First Radiothon is underway at Temple Garden Center in support of the Moose Jaw Health Foundation. This year's goal is to raise $150,000 to increase chemotherapy services at the Dr. F.H. Wigmore Regional Hospital. Lisa Tipper is the utilization coordinator at the Dr. F.H. Wigmore Regional Hospital, and she shares her thoughts about the chemotherapy unit expansion.
4: Absolutely needed. We see people who are receiving care in our chemotherapy unit that, of course, we're offloading stresses on the tertiary centers in Regina, and we're able to provide that care here. We would also be supporting the patients, which is the focus of our care.
2: You can find the latest total from the Radiothon on DiscoverMooseJaw.com. Donations can be made by coming down to the Temple Garden Center in person, calling 306-691-4483, or by visiting the Moose Jaw Health Foundation website. Moose Jaw's housing market continues to heat up, but the bigger issue may be the lack of homes available. According to the Saskatchewan Realtors Association, Moose Jaw had just over 51 days of housing inventory available in April. Vice President of Communications, Tyler Hudy, says demand remains strong while supply struggles to keep pace.
5: Sales were up 17% year over year, and that benchmark price in Moose Jaw hit another record, and the market is kind of sitting at about 1.69 months of supply. So to put that in perspective, that's roughly 51 days of inventory available across the entire market in Moose Jaw.
2: The benchmark price for a home in Moose Jaw now sits at just over $294,000, up 6.3% from last year. A Moose Jaw restaurant is receiving support through a national business grant. DeBestie's Restaurant and Bar received a $10,000 grant through DoorDash Canada's Black Food Energy Program. Owner Dia Falayan says the grant is helping recognize the work her business has put into serving authentic Nigerian food locally.
6: Winning that award just makes it feel like we're home and we're just doing the right thing and people love the food at the restaurant. Yeah, it means a lot to us.
2: The restaurant has operated in Moose Jaw since 2021. WorkSafe Saskatchewan is rolling out a new strategy focused on worker safety, health, and well-being across the province. With more, here's J.D. Houghton.
7: WorkSafe Saskatchewan says its new approach reflects changing workplaces and the need for a more complete focus on employee safety. The updated strategy includes stronger return-to-work programs for injured workers, a greater focus on psychological health and safety, and the use of technology to help prevent injuries and occupational disease exposure in healthcare settings. The province says Saskatchewan is moving into a new era of workplace safety by encouraging workers and employers to share responsibility for preventing injuries and fatalities. Around 2,500 workers are seriously injured in Saskatchewan each year. For Discover Moose Jaw News, I'm J.D. Houghton.
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8: The federal deficit, It's smaller than expected. But this is not the result of prudent management on the part of the feds. It's a byproduct of the Middle East war and more revenue from higher oil prices. The federal economic update did contain a lot of bullet points. One notable one was the plan for a sovereign wealth fund, but it's far too early to know how this will work and whether it's a good idea or just political wallpaper to hide the cracks. Another key point was a reduction in CPP premiums. Good news, but again, not because of anything the government did. This is just a byproduct of a strong stock market. And then there was the solid and pointed effort on recruiting young people into the trades. This one seems noteworthy, and the details are much clearer, with both apprentices and employers to see some added benefit. It will also ease the pain for technical schools, which have been feeling the financial pinch of reduced foreign student enrollments that's prompted layoffs at many institutions. I'm Paul Merton.
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2: In case you missed it, the Warriors added 10 players in yesterday's WHL Prospects Draft. Out of those 10 players, 5 were from Saskatchewan. You can check out the full story on our website. In Prairie Gold lacrosse action tonight, the Moose Jaw Mustangs host the Winnipeg Blizzard. It gets going at 8 o'clock at the Kinsman Sportsplex. Lots of local baseball this weekend. The 18U AAA Canucks host the Saskatoon Cubs for a doubleheader tomorrow at Roswells Park. And the 18U AAs are down in Estevan for a pair against the Brewers tomorrow. A busy weekend for the 15U AAA Canucks as they play 4 games this weekend. 2 games against the Southeast Twins on Saturday, and then a doubleheader against Saskatoon on Sunday. All games are at Blackwell Diamond. Carolina took a 3-0 series lead over the Flyers last night, winning 4-1, and the Blue Jays return home tonight against the Angels.
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2: It's a mix of sun and cloud with a high of 21 today, with scattered showers, the risk of a thunderstorm, and a northwest wind gusting between 50 and 80 kilometers an hour. Tonight's partly cloudy, the wind and chance of showers continues, falling to +1. Tomorrow's mainly sunny with a high of 15, and there's sunshine through to next week with highs of 21 Sunday, 22 Monday, and 23 on Tuesday. Find the full forecast at discovermoosejaw.com and stream the radio anywhere and anytime from the Discover Moose Jaw app.
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0: There were, moments ago, people walking like Egyptians. Kinda. Here at Temple Garden Center. The Bengals on Friday morning. What a great song. I'm Rob Carney. Family First Radiothon. We're into day two. And you know what? That was the slowest hour we've ever been through here. We had 62,713 at 7. And at 8 o'clock, we got 62,867. Just a little over $100. Let's be better. You can be better. You can phone in a donation. 691-GIVE is the number to call. 691-4483. The good folks from Canadian Tire are here on the telephones right now. Heather and Crystal ready to take your calls right now. And you can join us live at Temple Garden Center. 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
0: This is a City of Moose Jaw Notorious News update. 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
11: A mix of sun and cloud and 21 degrees with scattered showers, the chance of a thunderstorm, and wind gusts up to 80 today. Partly cloudy overnight, wind and showers continue, falling to plus 1, and tomorrow's mainly sunny and 15. 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
0: It's the Family First Radiothon live from Temple Garden Center in downtown Moose Jaw, inviting you to join us live to make a donation or give us a phone call right now, 691-GIVE, 691-4483. And it doesn't matter how much, $5, $10, $20, we just got to add up to $150,000 to fully equip, to better equip our chemotherapy unit at the Dr. F.H. Wigmore Regional Hospital, where we have but two treatment chairs and one stretcher right now. And we've got almost 200 people getting chemotherapy at the Wigmore Regional Hospital or wanting to, they got to go to Regina, right? Let's stop that and let's raise the money and buy the equipment we need. We need four more chairs and one more stretcher. That's all we're asking for. Some IV pumps, some other stuff, and some patient comfort items so we can keep these people who are already struggling with cancer a little more comfortable at the local hospital. All right. My friend Aaron Rustin from Purpose Financial dropping in to share some thoughts on the Family First Radiothon. And Aaron, you know healthcare is so important, and you know cancer care is so important. As a matter of fact, it's been hitting home for you over the course of the past several weeks, sir. Tell us the story.
12: It has. It's always a delight to talk with you, Mr. Carney, but never more so than today. A particular day where we're going to be celebrating the life of a young lady that was like a daughter to Nance and I. A young lady that went through treatments for cancer through various parts of her body, suffered, saw her travel, saw her try to get this all taken care of. And you know what? Unfortunately, as I said today, we're celebrating her life with her many, many friends and family and all of that. So, you know, when I think of cancer and the treatment of cancer and how very important it is to keep people comfortable and as they're going through this horrendous part of their life and their families walking with it as well, the fact that we can actually bring it so that they can get treated right at home, familiar, rather than being on the roads in the winter and then all those crazy things that can happen. It's very, very important. And I think each one of us can help in some way. And just, Mr. Carney, just as you said, whether it's $5, $10, $20, I know there are businesses out there that can give $10, $15, $20,000 to this. Because eventually, it's going to impact each of our lives here, whether it's directly, whether it's friends, whether it's family. It's going to impact each one of us, and we all got to be part. It's what the Heartland does. We work together to make a difference.
0: As we were preparing for the Family First Radiothon, the 20th annual of this year, I was blown away to learn that we only have two treatment chairs in the chemotherapy unit in Moose Jaw.
12: Wow. Yeah. That does surprise me as well. And I actually heard some of the statistics earlier. We have, 177 people now being treated?
0: Yeah.
12: Or local people. That blows my mind for one thing, and it just shows the breadth of the impact that it has on our community. But working the scheduling for these people that walk through these treatments in two chairs, Rob, for 177 people, it has to be highly stressful for the patient, for the staff, for everyone involved.
0: Yeah, and talking to the staff, they're all very passionate about this year's Family First Radiothon and willing and able to take on more. They want to expand so they can help more local people, and that tugs at your heartstrings too.
12: Oh, it does. You know, a couple of years ago, I was called at the last minute on an afternoon. One of the nurses at the hospital said that there was a young lady there that was wanting to get married, and her dad was literally in the final throes of cancer, and he was on the bed, and she said, "Aaron, you've got to come. Can you marry them?" And the nurse said, I said, "Oh, yeah, okay, sure." So I rushed down, and as I walked through the hallway, and the nurses were standing around the door of this family who were in a deep, deep state of mourning, or you could just feel it in the room, and they brought family from all over. This young bride-to-be, so excited yet so devastated that her dad was in his last moments. I had the very, very great honor and blessing to be able to marry that couple that day, with the dad laying on the bed and various tubes attached to him and stuff. And, you know, just to feel the passion and the commitment of those nurses as they watched what was going on. If you were in the room, you couldn't help but realize, the love that this staff has for the people. I learned later on that gentleman passed away that night. But I do know that the nurses and the staff that day were very much a part of what went on. And what a blessing it was to see the commitment of the staff here. They need the proper equipment to help them do their job, Rob.
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12: Thanks, Rob.
0: That took something.
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0: Evermoosejaw.com newsroom, I'm Cameron Kosh. The future of the Canadian Forces Snowbirds remains uncertain as debate continues over the iconic aerial demonstration team. Moose Jaw Lake Centre Lanigan MP Fraser Tolmie says cancelling or pausing the squadron could lead to the loss of years of experience and culture.
1: They could change the number of shows or whatever, but they could keep these jets flying until we get new jets into service.
0: Tolmie also called the Snowbirds an important Canadian symbol and says now is the time to support them, not cancel them. It's day two of the 800CHAB Family First Radiothon. Donations poured in yesterday, and the goal of $150,000 is in sight. This year, we're raising money to expand chemotherapy services at the Dr. F.H. Wigmore Regional Hospital, purchasing additional chairs, IV pumps, and other critical items. Danielle Dore shared her cancer journey with us.
2: Started this 10 years ago, did the 12 rounds of chemo in Regina at the Alan Blair. And then the last 9 years, I have been a patient of the Moose Jaw Hospital, doing my immunotherapy every 3 weeks, like clockwork here in Moose Jaw. The girls are amazing here. But like it's been said, we need more space badly.
0: You can donate by calling 306-691-4483 or by stopping by the Temple Garden Center in person. The rising cost of homes is creating affordability concerns for first-time buyers. The Saskatchewan Realtors Association says low inventory levels are continuing to push prices higher across the province. Vice President of Communications, Tyler Hudy, says current housing pressures are not favoring first-time home buyers.
3: And let's be honest, in today's day and age where affordability pressures are dominant across everything that we do, that finding that extra $2,000-$3,000 to put on for a down payment is really challenging.
0: Hudy says Moose Jaw recorded 68 residential sales in April, which is more than 30% above the city's 10-year average. The owner of DeBestie says community support has helped the restaurant continue growing. The Main Street business received a $10,000 grant through DoorDash's Canada's Black Food Energy Program. DFLAN says the recognition motivates the team to continue building the business and serving the community.
4: When I said it means a lot to us, I was telling someone that I want to believe I'm one of Moose Jaw's success stories.
0: Dee added the support encourages the restaurant to keep growing and serving authentic Nigerian food in Moose Jaw. WorkSafe Saskatchewan has unveiled a new provincial strategy aimed at improving safety, health, and well-being in workplaces across the province. With the details, here's J.D. Houghton.
5: The new approach takes a broader view of workplace safety, with more attention being paid to both physical and psychological health on the job. WorkSafe Saskatchewan says the strategy will support better recovery outcomes through improved return-to-work programs, while also using industry data and new technology to help reduce workplace injuries. Officials say the plan also encourages stronger safety leadership and shared accountability between employers and workers. For Discover Moose Jaw News, I'm J.D. Houghton.
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0: In case you missed it, the Warriors added 10 players in yesterday's WHL Prospects Draft. Out of those 10 players, 5 were from Saskatchewan. You can check out the full story on our website. In Prairie Gold lacrosse action tonight, the Moose Jaw Mustangs host the Winnipeg Blizzard. It gets going at 8 o'clock at the Kinsmen Sportsplex. Lots of local baseball this weekend. The 18U AAA Canucks host the Saskatoon Cubs for a doubleheader tomorrow at Roswells Park. And the 18U AAs are down in Estevan for a pair against the Brewers tomorrow. A busy weekend for the 15U AAA Canucks as they play 4 games this weekend, 2 games against the Southeast Twins on Saturday, and then a doubleheader against Saskatoon on Sunday. All games are at Blackwell Diamond. Carolina took a 3-0 series lead over the Flyers last night, winning 4-1, and the Blue Jays return home tonight against the Angels.
7: Seeding is starting off to a slow start across the prairies. Seeding is most advanced in Saskatchewan, but well behind historical averages. According to the crop report, just 3% of the provincial crop has been planted, compared with the 5-year average of 12%. Crop extension specialist Kim Stonehouse.
8: Colder temperatures, excessive runoff, frozen soils and washed out roads and that kind of thing are limiting the seeding progress.
7: Oilseed specialist Sonia Wilson says it's a similar situation in Manitoba.
9: We've had a cooler start to the season and there was definitely some standing moisture still in a lot of fields. We have had some warmer temperatures that have helped. We are only 2% seeded across the province as of May 5th.

0: compared to 8% last year in the spring when it was quite a bit warmer at this time.
1: Alberta's crop report comes out later today. For Golden West, I'm Glendalee Allen-Vossler.
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3: It's a mix of sun and cloud with a high of 21 today, with scattered showers, the risk of a thunderstorm, and a northwest wind gusting between 50 and 80 kilometers an hour. Tonight's partly cloudy. The wind and chance of showers continues, falling to plus 1. Tomorrow's mainly sunny with a high of 15. And there's sunshine through to next week, with highs of 21 Sunday, 22 Monday, and 23 on Tuesday. Find the full forecast at discovermoosejaw.com and stream the radio anywhere and anytime from the Discover Moose Jaw app.
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4: 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We've been proudly serving Moose Jaw and area for nearly 30 years.

0: your friend and mine, Barney Kentall, with the legendary Hearts on the greatest hits of all time, 800-CHAB, Family First Radiothon, 691-GIVE, the number to call, 691-4483. And it's a pleasure to welcome to the show Heather Lentini, the store manager at Canadian Tire Moose Jaw. You took one phone call, didn't you?
1: Yep.
0: Okay.
1: So.
0: Good. We're making money. We're going to top that total up at the top of the hour, which is awesome. Let's talk about Canadian Tire. I know you've made the transition from winter to spring and summer. Hey, it's been busy over there.
1: Yes, it's been definitely been picking up. We did open our garden center on the 27th of April. So we're open and as ready as we can be while protecting the plants from the frost. But our greenhouse is stuffed full right now of all sorts of different plants.
0: Lots of bedding out plants?
1: Yep. Yeah, okay. We've also got some nice pots and stuff that are already planted together, so they look nice. You can just pop them right on your porch, maybe bring them inside for a couple of days until it gets warmer overnight, but there's a few of those out there as well.
0: And we should point out that Canadian Tire, just about the whole garden center is either locally or Canadian sourced.
1: Yeah, that's correct. We get most of our plants from either BC or we also get some from Saskatoon. I believe all of our annuals come from Saskatoon at Central Botanical there. So
0: awesome. Garden Center open. Oh, and Mother's Day coming up this weekend. A little Mother's Day shopping could be in order at Canadian Tire.
1: Yeah, you can bring your mom down and she can pick out some plants for her garden. There's plenty of stuff inside. Maybe she needs a new patio set or if she wants a new vacuum or a kitchen appliance.
0: But you better make sure she wants it.
1: If she's asking for it, she wants it. But all sorts of fun stuff that you can come in and grab. Or if you want to maybe paint a room for her or something, you can come get your supplies for all of that stuff. We're all ready to go for the summertime.
0: All right. It'll be a busy weekend ahead at Canadian Tire. Beautiful store. I still say it's a new store because it still looks spanking brand new. It's awesome on Thatcher Drive East in Moose Jaw. And before we let you go, Heather, I know you've got a generous donation to make to the Family First Radiothon on behalf of Canadian Tire.
1: Yeah, we will be donating $2,500 to the Radiothon from Canadian Tire.
0: So. Awesome. Thank you very much to you and all the staff and the Leckies and everybody at Canadian Tire for a most generous donation of $2,500 to the Family First Radiothon. Heather, thanks for stopping by. Thanks for the money and have a great weekend.
1: All right, you too.
2: We know you're busy. 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

0: Classic Canadian hit from April Wine. One of the greatest hits of all time, 800-CHAB. I'm Rob Carney. Family First Radiothon. I think it was the slowest hour in 20 years, from 7 till 8. Only $154. But if you're one of those people that made one of those donations to add up to $154, thanks. 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But we're going to top that up big time. We're going to be well over $63,000. 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It's $62,867 right now. You can add to that total. 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Another greatest hit of all time. 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
0: Evans Florist birthday and anniversary book. 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Creating beautiful memories for 107 years. Happy 71st birthday today to Humphrey Hill. The entire McCormick clan hopes you have an amazing day. Happy birthday to Brenda Jansen. Hope you have a great day. Love from Mike, Angela, Michael, Lisa, and Benjamin. Tomorrow it's a happy 74th to Barry Adrian. Hey, happy birthday, Barry. Hope you have an amazing day. Best wishes from Caroline and Al Langstaff. Happy 42nd birthday this weekend to Angie. We hope you have the best day ever. Love from Mom and Dad. Birthday greetings also sent for Angie from the best mom and wife, it says here. Love from Mike, Michael, Lisa, Benjamin, and Gracie. We love you lots. And hope you have a wonderful weekend. Sunday, it's a happy 95th to Marge Nickel from Corliss and all your family and friends. Happy 92nd to Gord Panko this weekend from all your family and friends. Happy 51st anniversary to Mariel and Evelyn Doyle from family and friends. Congratulations, you too. And happy birthday to our wonderful friend Debbie Krekloich from all the swimming ladies. Have a great birthday and Mother's Day. Greetings for Debbie, also coming from your neighbor, Pauline. That's got a beautiful telephora, a party bouquet of flowers in Evans Florist in downtown Moose Jaw now. For Angie on her 42nd birthday, congratulations, Angie.
2: Yeah, baby. Yeah.
0: Hope you enjoy the bouquet and your weekend. Just ahead of our 9 o'clock total at the Family First Radiothon.

0: Our 9 o'clock total is going to include a $2,500 donation from Canadian Tire, which Heather Lentini, store manager, made earlier this hour. 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So let's take our total higher to 9 o'clock. Let's go. Fumble. 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All right, $66,013. 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
2: Scattered showers, wind, and a high of 21 today. From the DiscoverMooseJaw.com newsroom, I'm Cameron Kosh. Questions are continuing to grow around the future of the Snowbirds as uncertainty remains whether the team will fly beyond 2026. Moose Jaw Lake Center Lanigan MP Fraser Tolmie says he's concerned a pause or cancellation could have long-term impacts on the team.
3: We'll lose all of that corporate knowledge and all of that excellence that's handed down from year to year.
2: Tolmie also argued that Tudor jets could continue operating until replacement aircraft are brought into service. Day 2 of the 20th Annual Family First Radiothon is underway at Temple Garden Center in support of the Moose Jaw Health Foundation. This year's goal is to raise $150,000 to increase chemotherapy services at the Dr. F.H. Wigmore Regional Hospital. Manager of Clinical Services at our local hospital, Nicole Kennedy, notes that the chemotherapy unit is like a close-knit family.
4: The patients are there for long periods of time. I think some of the infusions go over maybe 3-4 hours. I'm not in the day-to-day, but I think they're quite long, and they do high frequency, so they get really close with their patients, too. So this expansion is going to be amazing for the Southwest 3 area. They'll be able to serve a lot more patients.
2: You can find the latest total from the Radiothon on DiscoverMooseJaw.com. 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Moose Jaw's housing market continues to heat up, but the bigger issue may be the lack of homes available. According to the Saskatchewan Realtors Association, Moose Jaw had just over 51 days of housing inventory available in April. Vice President of Communications, Tyler Hudy, says demand remains strong while supply struggles to keep pace.
5: Sales were up 17% year over year, and that benchmark price in Moose Jaw hit another record, and the market is kind of sitting at about 1.69 months of supply. So to put that in perspective, that's roughly 51 days of inventory available across the entire market in Moose Jaw.
2: The benchmark price for a home in Moose Jaw now sits at just over $294,000, up 6.3% from last year. A Moose Jaw restaurant is receiving support through a national business grant. DeBesti's Restaurant and Bar received a $10,000 grant through DoorDash Canada's Black Food Energy Program. Owner Dia Falayan says the grant is helping recognize the work her business has put into serving authentic Nigerian food locally.
6: Winning that award just makes it feel like we're home and we're just doing the right thing and people love the food at the restaurant. Yeah, it means a lot to us.
2: The restaurant has operated in Moose Jaw since 2021. WorkSafe Saskatchewan is rolling out a new strategy focused on worker safety, health, and well-being across the province. With more, here's J.D. Houghton.
7: WorkSafe Saskatchewan says its new approach reflects changing workplaces and the need for a more complete focus on employee safety. The updated strategy includes stronger return-to-work programs for injured workers, a greater focus on psychological health and safety, and the use of technology to help prevent injuries and occupational disease exposure in healthcare settings. The province says Saskatchewan is moving into a new era of workplace safety by encouraging workers and employers to share responsibility for preventing injuries and fatalities. Around 2,500 workers are seriously injured in Saskatchewan each year. For Discover Moose Jaw News, I'm J.D. Houghton.
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2: In case you missed it, the Warriors added 10 players in yesterday's WHL Prospects Draft. Out of those 10 players, 5 were from Saskatchewan. You can check out the full story on our website. In Prairie Gold Lacrosse action tonight, the Moose Jaw Mustangs host the Winnipeg Blizzard. It gets going at 8 o'clock at the Kinsman Sportsplex. Lots of local baseball this weekend. The 18U AAA Canucks host the Saskatoon Cubs for a doubleheader tomorrow at Roswells Park. And the 18U AAs are down in Estevan for a pair against the Brewers tomorrow. A busy weekend for the 15U AAA Canucks as they play four games this weekend, two games against the Southeast Twins on Saturday, and then a doubleheader against Saskatoon on Sunday. All games are at Blackwell Diamond. Carolina took a 3-0 series lead over the Flyers last night, winning 4-1, and the Blue Jays return home tonight against the Angels.
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2: It's a mix of sun and cloud with a high of 21 today, with scattered showers, the risk of a thunderstorm, and a northwest wind gusting between 50 and 80 kilometers an hour. Tonight's partly cloudy, the wind and chance of showers continues, falling to plus 1. Tomorrow's mainly sunny with a high of 15, and there's sunshine through to next week, with highs of 21 Sunday, 22 Monday, and 23 on Tuesday. Find the full forecast at discovermoosejaw.com and stream the radio anywhere and anytime from the Discover Moose Jaw app.
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0: It's the King Bees on the greatest hits of all time, 800-CHAB. I'm Rob Carney. Family First Radiothon in today, and we had a good hour last hour, raising, well over $3,000, taking us up to $66,013. Thanks in part to Vi Day, who donated $500, Canadian Tire, $2,500. And this hour, we've got the good folks from Saskwater joining us on the telephones. And as a matter of fact, one of them's busy, but we've got four people here waiting for your calls at 691-GIVE, 691-4483. It's a pleasure to welcome to the Family First Radiothon my friend, Moose Jaw North MLA, Tim McLeod, the Justice Minister for the province of Saskatchewan, who's here to talk about the Radiothon. Obviously not your portfolio, not your responsibility, health, but certainly from your local constituents, you hear concerns all the time about a broad range of topics, including health care. It wasn't long ago that the Ministry of Health released the Patients First Health Care Plan. Right care, right time. And that's right up our alley here as we try to raise money to better equip our chemotherapy unit at the Dr. F.H. Wigmore Regional Hospital. So, timely, sir.
1: Well, absolutely. And thanks very much, Rob. We're happy to have been able to introduce this plan earlier this spring. And as you say, you know, the right care in the right place at the right time is something that is forefront on everybody's mind across Saskatchewan. We're happy to introduce this plan through our Ministers of Health, Minister Jeremy Cockerell and Minister Laurie Carr.
0: And as close to home as possible, right?
1: Absolutely, that's right. We know that individuals will have certain needs across the spectrum of health, and they're going to need to receive timely treatment, and we want to make sure that that treatment is available as close to home as possible.
0: And just this week, as part of this plan, we had a news release issued by the provincial government telling us about the plan to expand doctor spaces in our university, sir.
1: That's right. Yeah, this plan, the Patients First Healthcare Plan, has 50 target items and next steps for the government of Saskatchewan to really take significant strides forward. And that includes a variety of things, one of which, as you mentioned, is expanding the seats so that we're training more people right here in Saskatchewan, more students getting into the healthcare workforce. But it's also about expanding the scope of existing practitioners, making sure that we're making full use of our pharmacists and our doctors and our nurses and nurse practitioners, allowing them to really do as much health care as their profession allows, which increases access for people who may need that treatment. It just creates more opportunities for them to reach that care at the right time and as close to home as possible.
0: Practical solutions is what we're looking for, right?
1: Absolutely.
0: Yeah.
1: Absolutely.
0: Yeah, very good. You know, we've only got two chairs, chemotherapy treatment chairs, at the Dr. F.H. Wigmore Regional Hospital. Just before we got on the radio, I told you that in the days leading up to the radiothon, I found out we only had two treatment chairs. I was like, what? In Moose Jaw? A regional hospital? And we've got two chairs? We're trying to raise enough money to get to six, sir, as you know. What would you say to somebody? The government spends the biggest chunk of money every year on healthcare, but it's never enough. We need people to make donations. What would you say to people, your constituents who are tuned in right now and thinking about making a donation to the Family First Radiothon?
1: Absolutely. This is every year, this healthcare is the largest piece of the provincial government's budget. We're increasing our funding year after year after year. The investments that we're making go a long way, but boy, it's a big province and there's a lot of need. And so certainly appreciate all the healthcare foundations who do such great work, making sure that those hospitals have the equipment and the fixtures that that they need to make sure that we are able to offer those services. The provincial government is making strides to hire more nurses, more doctors, expanding the workforce, but the equipment within the facilities, that takes investment too. And so for all of the listeners out there, I sure encourage you to dig deep and make sure that we're contributing to this very, very important cause, because the government needs the partnerships that we have with our communities, and we sure appreciate it.
0: And a big piece of the Patients First Healthcare Plan, right care, right time, we just officially opened, it's not fully in operation now, but a brand new hospital in Weyburn, sir.
1: That's right. We've got a hospital opening soon in Weyburn. We have massive renovation to the Prince Albert Hospital, going to serve the entire north northern half of the province. We've got hospitals coming in Esterhazy and Rostern. These are massive capital investments, and our government, again, truly appreciates the partnerships that we have with the local foundations who equip these hospitals with the furniture and the fixtures and the equipment that they need. But our government also took the step this spring with this year's budget and through the Patients First Wellness Plan to reduce the community share of those hospitals, where it used to be that communities had to come up with 20% of the capital cost for those new builds. We've reduced that down to 10% now.
0: Very good. Anything else you'd like to add today?
1: I just really want to encourage the listeners. This is such a great cause, and really appreciate the work that you do every year on this, Rob, and 800-CHAB for this very, very important initiative. Ring those phones.
0: Moose Jaw, North MLA, Saskatchewan Justice Minister Tim McLeod. Thank you so much for stopping in. We'll let you get back to work.
1: Thanks very much, Rob.
0: And you can ring those phones at 691-GIVE. That's 691-4483 on the Family First Radiothon right now.
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0: The super group we knew as the Traveling Wilburys on the greatest hits of all time, 800-CHAB. I'm Rob Carney at the Family First Radiothon. We're live at Temple Garden Center. We'd love to see you drop in and make a donation. And the people from Sask Water would love to answer your calls right now. We've got four people who are not busy. 691-GIVE, that's 691-4483. And it's a pleasure to welcome, all the way from Golden West Trailer and Equipment here on Golden West Radio, Mitch Dougal, who is not representing Golden West Trailer and Equipment right now. He's representing the Moose Jaw Health Foundation Board as a member of the Board of Directors. Mitch, you said you wanted to start the interview today with a question for me. We're turning the tables here.
1: Yeah, how's it going, Rob? Let's switch it up. You've had a lot of interviews, so let's ask you a question and see how this goes.
0: Quiz time.
1: So, how many people do you think got the diagnosis of cancer last year, according to the Saskatchewan Cancer Society?
0: In the province?
1: In the province.
0: Well, I would guess thousands, and I would probably guess 3,000 or 4,000, maybe?
1: 8,894. So, roughly 9,000 people got that terrible call from their doctor or that talk to. So that about equates to, according to the report, about 18 people a day. So if you put it in the stats and whatnot, that's roughly one person every 80 minutes. So just this morning, three people are going to have their lives changed.
0: These are numbers that you learn as a member of the Moose Jaw Health Foundation Board, right?
1: Yeah, and it even gets grimmer. Two out of five people, according to the Cancer Society, Canadian Cancer Society, will get that diagnosis. Canadians. You golf, I golf. Hug your people, you know, when you golf, because statistically, one of you out of the four are going to die of cancer.
0: Yeah, those are grim statistics.
1: Grim statistics.
0: That's for sure.
1: But there is hope. So, they say that early detection and early treatment, you know, drastically brings those things down. So last year we were here talking about the MRI. Absolutely an amazing machine. I don't know if you were there when Dr. Sinclair, our radiologist in town, was talking and giving her presentation on the MRI, but she showed us a picture. She showed us one of the X-ray and one of an MRI, and she said, "Can you spot the cancer?" X-ray. I'm an accountant by trade, so no medical background whatsoever. So, you look at an X-ray. I have no idea what I'm even staring at. I have absolutely no idea. You go to the MRI. You can point. I can point at it, which no medical experience whatsoever. With that MRI measuring tissue and looking at tissue itself, it is such an amazing machine for early detection. And we have a great radiologist that is utilizing that machine for us here in Moose Jaw. So early detection, now we're talking about getting that treatment right away, earlier treatment stuff. And that's why we're here today.
0: That's why we're here today. And that's what the Moose Jaw Health Foundation is all about. Taking the time to talk to our medical professionals, the doctors and the nurses, to see what equipment they need to better do their jobs. And again, this time around with the chemotherapy unit at the Dr. F. H. Wigmore Regional Hospital, finding out what we need so they can better do their job and treat local people with the utmost respect and with the latest technology, sir.
1: Yeah, like I'm sure there's been a ton of emotional stories. This awful group of diseases affects everyone. In fact, I know it's affecting people today, it will affect people tomorrow, affects people, you know, from the past as well. I'm sure a lot of people talked about, you know, the traveling aspect, not having to worry about snowstorms and stuff like that in order to get there, that increased anxiety that this could help with. And it's a small token to what they're the overarching dealing with, but at least that's something that's for the better. That's more hopeful. And the other part to it is, you know, having that treatment here is a big, big step, you know, in a good direction, you know, keeping our buddies around for golf.
0: Exactly. Your donation will make a difference. We are striving to get $150,000, which I think is more than an achievable goal, to expand our chemotherapy unit from 2 treatment chairs to 6 and from 1 stretcher to 2. And as I just told our Justice Minister, Moose Jaw North MLA, Tim McLeod, I was just blown away that we only had 2 chairs. We want 6. We want people to stay closer to home, like you just mentioned. So many people in Moose Jaw area have to travel to Regina to get that chemotherapy when they're already going through a tough time in their life. So please, make a donation at 691-GIVE. That's 691-4483.

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2: Many musicians have been sued for writing songs that sounded a little too similar to others, such as George Harrison's My Sweet Lord and Ronnie Mac's He's So Fine. The Doors' Hello, I Love You, and the Kinks' All Day and All of the Night. And CCR's Run Through the Jungle and John Fogerty's Old Man Down the Road. Wait, what? That's right. John Fogerty was sued for sounding too much like his own band, CCR. What happened was, after CCR broke up in 1972, Fogerty sold copy and publishing rights of his old Creedence song to his previous record label. Fast forward to 1984 and the release of Old Man Down the Road. Fantasy Records thought it sounded a little too similar to the 1970 CCR hit. Fogerty was taken to court and ended up bringing his guitar to the witness stand to show that the two sounds were similar but were in fact different. He ultimately won the case.
1: This has been another rock and roll history lesson brought to you by
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0: everybody now. Life is life. There you go. Memories you can sing along with. Opus on the greatest hits of all time, 800-CHAB. I'm Rob Carney. Good to see the phones have been busy today. The good folks from Saskwater on the phone bank. I do believe all four taking calls this hour. All four have taken calls this hour. So thank you for calling and making your donation to the Family First Radiothon. 691-GIVE, 691-4483. The phone lines are wide open right now. We're going to top up our total coming up at 10 o'clock. We've been busy here talking to, our Moose Jaw North MLA, Saskatchewan Justice Minister Tim McLeod, and Mitch Dougal with some very interesting statistics surrounding that big C, cancer. And the fact that so many get diagnosed with cancer every day right here in Saskatchewan and across the country. And that's what we're raising money for today. To better equip the chemotherapy unit at the Dr. F.H. Wigmore Regional Hospital. We need $150,000. That's our goal. And we can expand from 2 treatment chairs to 6, 1 stretcher to 2, and buy some comfort items for the patients and some much-needed medical equipment like IV carts for our nurses and healthcare professionals who work with these people. And in some cases, many cases, help them beat cancer. $66,013 on the board, and again, we'll top that up at the top of the hour. Stay with us and make the call or drop in. We're at Temple Garden Center in downtown Moose Jaw.
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0: Greatest hits of all time, 800-CHAB. I'm Rob Carney. Family First Radiothon live from Temple Garden Center. Now we got some people strolling in. Come and join us and join in on the party. We're raising money for the Family First Radiothon. 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Wigmore Regional Hospital. And it's my annual visit. I don't see any other time, I don't think, than the Radiothon, Suzanne.
1: No, I know. We always get to catch up here. It's great.
0: Suzanne Boyer from SAS Water, who is a perennial volunteer with her co-workers at SAS Water. Who do we have with us today on the phones?
1: Well, we have Sebastian, who's back from previous years, and Lorna's been here before as well, but Adiemi is a brand new face with us today.
0: All right. And you've all been busy on the phones.
1: Yeah, it's been great. We got some nice big donations, too.
0: Good. And we're going to highlight a few of those in just a couple of minutes. Probably everybody in this room, Suzanne, cancer has touched your life.
1: Absolutely. It's so near and dear to so many people. My mother was, we lost her to cancer, sadly, and I can really appreciate how important this type of fundraising is to expand this treatment to people so that they don't have to travel. It was a two-hour drive for treatment for her when she was going through it, and when you're in the throes of all that and how taxing it is just to go through that treatment, and then to add the expense of travel, the time, everybody's turning their lives upside down, it's just extra hardship that nobody needs when you're already in that kind of situation.
0: Sure. Stressful for your mom and the whole family, right?
1: Absolutely, yeah. Yeah, yeah. Caregivers and everybody who's already dealing with something difficult, that extra burden of traveling to go for care, it just adds so much trouble that you really don't need. And it's amazing to know that more people will be able to access that care here, close to home, and be well taken care of in Moose Jaw.
0: Yeah, I think our ask is very reasonable this year. $150,000 will enable us to expand that chemo unit from two chairs to six and from one stretcher to two, and that's certainly a step in the right direction. Like I said, we'll highlight some of the heartfelt donations that have been made over the course of the past hour with SAS Water on the phone. And before we let you go, you've got a donation to make on behalf of SAS Water, Suzanne.
1: We do. We're here with the $2,000 check today, and it's great to be able to do that for our community. We're so pleased.
0: Thank you very much. It's awesome. Have a great weekend.
1: You too. Thanks.
0: We're going to take that $2,000 from SAS Water and add it to the total after this from 8 Seconds on the greatest hits of all time.

0: 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That's 691-4483. 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Thank you so much. $500 from loyal listeners Floyd and Marie Lovequist. Thank you so much, you two. $200 donation from Cecile Barassa. And $100 each from Bonnie Ruzicka and Teresa Kyle. Thank you, girls. That's all going to add up. And here is our total to 10 a.m. on day two of the Radiothon. Let's go. There we go, $68,763 on the Family First Radiothon.
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2: A high of 21 with scattered showers, wind, and the risk of a thunderstorm today. 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The future of the Canadian Forces Snowbirds remains uncertain as debate continues over the iconic aerial demonstration team. Moose Jaw Lake Centre Lanigan MP Fraser Tolmie says cancelling or pausing the squadron could lead to the loss of years of experience and culture.
3: They could change the number of shows or whatever, but they could keep these jets flying until we get new jets into service.
2: Tolmie also called the Snowbirds an important Canadian symbol and says now is the time to support them, not cancel them. It's day two of the 800-CHAB Family First Radiothon. Donations poured in yesterday, and the goal of $150,000 is in sight. This year, we're raising money to expand chemotherapy services at the Dr. F.H. Wigmore Regional Hospital, purchasing additional chairs, IV pumps, and other critical items. Rob Champion with the Elks Lodge in Moose Jaw joined Rob Carney to make a big announcement.
4: That's right, Rob. We've missed the last couple of years. We've always had a tree in the Festival of Trees, and this year we felt a little bit flush, so I have a check here for
0: $5,000. $5,000 from the Elks Lodge.
2: You can donate by calling 306-691-4483 or by stopping by the Temple Garden Center in person. The rising cost of homes is creating affordability concerns for first-time buyers. The Saskatchewan Realtors Association says low inventory levels are continuing to push prices higher across the province. Vice President of Communications, Tyler Hudy, says current housing pressures are not favoring first-time home buyers.
5: And let's be honest, in today's day and age where affordability pressures are dominant across everything that we do, that finding that extra $2,000, $3,000 to put on for a down payment is really challenging.
2: Hootie says Moose Jaw recorded 68 residential sales in April, which is more than 30% above the city's 10-year average. The owner of DeBestie says community support has helped the restaurant continue growing. The Main Street business received a $10,000 grant through DoorDash's Canada's Black Food Energy Program. DFLAN says the recognition motivates the team to continue building the business and serving the community.
6: When I said it means a lot to us, I was telling someone that I want to believe I'm one of Moose's success story.
2: Dee added the support encourages the restaurant to keep growing and serving authentic Nigerian food in Moose Jaw. WorkSafe Saskatchewan has unveiled a new provincial strategy aimed at improving safety, health, and well-being in workplaces across the province. With the details, here's J.D. Houghton.
7: The new approach takes a broader view of workplace safety, with more attention being paid to both physical and psychological health on the job. WorkSafe Saskatchewan says the strategy will support better recovery outcomes through improved return-to-work programs, while also using industry data and new technology to help reduce workplace injuries. Officials say the plan also encourages stronger safety leadership and shared accountability between employers and workers. For Discover Moose Jaw News, I'm J.D. Houghton.
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2: In case you missed it, the Warriors added 10 players in yesterday's WHL Prospects Draft. Out of those 10 players, 5 were from Saskatchewan. You can check out the full story on our website. In Prairie Gold lacrosse action tonight, the Moose Jaw Mustangs host the Winnipeg Blizzard. It gets going at 8 o'clock at the Kinsman Sportsplex. Lots of local baseball this weekend. The 18U AAA Canucks host the Saskatoon Cubs for a doubleheader tomorrow at Roswells Park. And the 18U AAs are down in Estevan for a pair against the Brewers tomorrow. A busy weekend for the 15U AAA Canucks as they play four games this weekend, two games against the Southeast Twins on Saturday, and then a doubleheader against Saskatoon on Sunday. All games are at Blackwell Diamond. Carolina took a 3-0 series lead over the Flyers last night, winning 4-1, and the Blue Jays return home tonight against the Angels.
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2: It's a mix of sun and cloud with a high of 21 today, with scattered showers, the risk of a thunderstorm, and a northwest wind gusting between 50 and 80 kilometers an hour. Tonight's partly cloudy, the wind and chance of showers continues, falling to plus 1. Tomorrow's mainly sunny with a high of 15, and there's sunshine through to next week, with highs of 21 Sunday, 22 Monday, and 23 on Tuesday. Find the full forecast at discovermoosejaw.com and stream the radio anywhere and anytime from the Discover Moose Jaw app.
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0: in your step on Friday morning. Looking forward to the weekend on 800-CHAB. And we're looking forward to 6 o'clock and hoping to top $150,000 at the Family First Radiothon in our effort to buy the equipment we need for the chemotherapy unit at the Dr. F.H. Wigmore Regional Hospital, where we have two treatment chairs. We want six. We've got one stretcher. We want two. Also want some patient comfort items and some other equipment, the day-to-day equipment, like IV poles, that our healthcare professionals need. So we need $150,000. We need your donation. $68,763 on the board right now. And we have, who do we have on the phones here? We have the Mulberry Estates people on the phones. Three of them. No, four of them. And they're not busy. So phone them. 691-GIVE. That's 691-4483. It's a pleasure to welcome a longtime Radiothon veteran. I think he's been on that for all 20 years here at the 20th annual. A guy who keeps threatening to retire, but tells me he just worked 3 days this week. Longtime local surgeon, Dr. George Miller. Nice to see you, sir.
1: Nice to see you, Rob.
0: How are things?
1: Good, good. I'm not working that hard. It's there like 2 hours for assisting, and it's not so bad. I quite enjoy helping out where I can in the hospital.
0: Yeah, keeping you busy. What would you do if you retired anyway?
1: I know. Hang around a golf club with people my age and lie to each other? I don't know.
0: As you know, sir, we're raising money for the chemotherapy unit at the Dr. F.H. Wigmore Regional Hospital. You know every nook and cranny of that hospital, and you know how hard our registered nurses work in that unit and how they're willing to do more. They want to help more people. Important that we raise the money that they're asking for today.
1: Yes, it is. I've got a personal story where what's happened in cancer therapy over the last 10 to 15 years is an increasing recognition that what's called neoadjuvant therapy, which means we give treatment before we disturb metastatic disease in the where cancer is spread, that this can effectively reduce the stages of cancer and reduce the chances of recurrence with better improvement in long-term survival. My wife had breast cancer almost 10 years ago now, and she was one of the first patients here that got neoadjuvant therapy. We did some of her treatments here. It's important to understand that chemotherapy requires careful handling of the drugs that are given. Our pharmacists are superbly trained in that. Our nurses are trained in its administration and watching for side effects. Some of the stuff is such degree of toxicity that the side effects have to be managed, and they're managed at other sites. We did some of the treatments at the Alan Blair, but it was certainly appreciated the treatments we did have here, and it was nice being here locally without the travel time. These administration of take time. It's like 4 to 6 hours of infusion. So a comfortable chair is an important aspect of this, and sometimes a stretcher is necessary. But we do a lot of installations, and the nurses have required extra training in this. But to administer that type of treatment locally is so important to all types of cancer care.
0: You mentioned how careful you have to be with the drugs that are involved in chemotherapy. And from what I understand, every cancer case is different, and every dose of chemotherapy is different.
1: Absolutely. It has to be done in consultation with the oncologist at the cancer clinic. The idea is that various chemotherapeutic regimes are utilized. And, for example, in my wife's case, it actually improves survival from 20% five-year survival to 40% five-year survival for breast cancer that spread to the lymph nodes. And with that, she was able to successfully negotiate her cancer, and she's still doing quite well.
0: Alive and well.
1: Alive and well, doing that. And she's busy helping my daughter in Regina, who's also does breast surgery now in Regina at the breast assessment unit.
0: Very good. Very impressive. It seems like yesterday, sir, I can't stop thinking about this. It seems like yesterday we were on the Family First Radiothon talking about the need for a new hospital because we needed new surgical suites.
1: We sure did.
0: Here we are many years later, the Dr. F.H. Wigmore Regional Hospital. Certainly, overall, your opinion. I'll ask you.
1: Overall, has the best surgical suites that I know in the province, bar none. Our equipment is first class. I think we're able to attract other specialists and keep them here. People will come and go. You know, we know that's part of Moose Jaw's history. But if we can get these kind of tools in people's hands, it's a lot better for people overall, and the treatments are there. Our hospital has survived the pandemic. We're now over 10 years out. There's some teething pains out there, but we're certainly able to get more people through. I'm actually quite impressed with our board. I came out after changing yesterday, and I was looking at how many people were done today and that day, and there were 16 phacoemulsifications, which is the cataract surgery for the eyes. I was quite impressed, and we've got two ophthalmologists being able to do that type of work here, and that's another good local surgery that's done here. We've got excellent joint replacement surgery in our orthopedic surgeons. We look at dealing with our general population. It's good overall, and I think for the what we can do here in Moose Jaw is superb.
0: You just remind me of two words that we haven't used on the radiothon yet this year, but two words that we used a lot 10 years ago, and attraction and retention, so important.
1: Yeah, agreed. Attraction and retention, you know, like you can build a good life here. Moose Jaw has been very, very good to me and my family. I think that we have a lot to offer people, and I think our quality of our life is there. Yeah, there's tough winters everywhere, but to tell you the truth, you know, I'd rather work here than a lot of other places in this world, and it's been very good to me. Like I said, Moose Jaw has shown excellent support to our personnel, our facilities, and I think if we continue to do this, giving us the equipment and the tools that we need, it's all important.
0: Dr. George Miller, one of a number of healthcare professionals we've had on this radiothon this year, hoping that you will donate and make life better for cancer patients and the people who treat them at the Dr. F.H. Wigmore Regional Hospital. You can do that by dropping into the Temple Garden Center and making a donation in person or by calling 691-GIVE. That's 691-4483. Appreciate your time, sir. Anything you'd like to add before I let you go?
1: No, thank you very much, Rob. And I thank the people at Moose Jaw who are making my career such a successful one. And I appreciate the people who have helped me along the way. It's been a good journey.
0: Thanks for being here, and thanks for not retiring yet.
1: you may not be so thankful by next year.
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0: one-hit wonders laden czar on the greatest hits of all time. I'm Rob Carney. It's the Family First Radiothon. 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That's 691-4483. We're raising money to expand the chemotherapy unit at the Dr. F.H. Wigmore Regional Hospital. We want to expand from two chairs to six, one stretcher to two. Sounds pretty simple, and I think we can get it done. We got just about 69 grand on the board right now. We want to have 150,000 by the end of the day, and we're counting on you if you can make a donation. We've had a large number of people make donations of $50 and $100 and $200, and those are the donations that add up. So please don't hesitate. Even if it's $20, it will make a difference. It's a pleasure to welcome to the show. Matter of fact, if you make the call at 691-GIVE, 691-4483, you'll talk to somebody from Mulberry Estates here in Moose Jaw. Tricia Oblander is in charge of sales and marketing at Mulberry Estates, and you must be doing a really good job, Tricia, because the place is full, and you've got a waiting list.
1: That is true, yeah.
0: Wow. Well, it's obviously a good place that people really like and gets great reviews all the time, hey?
1: Absolutely, yeah.
0: Tell me who's on the phone panel here with you.
1: We have our Engaged Life Coordinator, Sydney Azure, Marsha Wieman, one of our residents, and Ken Hawks is one of our residents, and Gail Schaefer.
0: Longtime Moose Jaw Health Board Foundation member, Ken Hawks, and now a resident of the Mulberry Estates.
1: Yeah.
0: Did he spearhead this volunteerism here?
1: He did, yeah.
0: Way to go, Ken. That's awesome. So, yeah, the Mulberry Estates people will gladly take your phone call right now and take your donation. Tell us about, I think you told us that Ken Hawks recruited you, but your interest from Mulberry Estates and helping out here at the Family First Radiothon, Tricia.
1: Well, we know a lot of families have all pretty much been dealing with cancer at some point in their lives, so we want to give back. And with Mulberry Estates, we do a lot of giving back to the community in different ways, and so we're just happy to be able to support the Radiothon as well.
0: Very good. And it's a nice outing for the girls.
1: Yeah, absolutely.
0: And what did you see, the girl that's on the phone there, what's her job title again?
1: She's our Engaged Life Coordinator.
0: Engaged Life Coordinator. I need an Engaged Life Coordinator in my life. That's awesome.
1: Yes.
0: 691-GIVE is the number to call, 691-4483. We've got three phones open right now, and you can make the call. Tricia from Mulberry Estates, anything else you'd like to add before I let you go?
1: No, just get those phones ringing, guys. We're waiting for you.
0: Okay. Thanks for being here. Thanks for volunteering.
1: Thank you.
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4: Neil Young's third studio album, After the Gold Rush, is the only album to ever be reviewed by Rolling Stone magazine twice. 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However, when the album was released, it was given a poor review by Rolling Stone magazine, stating, "None of the songs rise above the uniformly dull surface." After the Gold

0: Crush then went on to become a massive success, which led Rolling Stone magazine 5 years later to once again review the album, changing their tune and calling it a masterpiece.
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0: Counting Crows on the greatest hits of all time, 800-CHAB. It's the Family First Radiothon. 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
0: Family First Radiothon continues from Temple Garden Center in downtown Moose Jaw. Come and see us. Make a donation. Many have. $68,763 on the board right now on our way to $150,000 to better equip the chemotherapy unit at the Dr. F.H. Wigmore Regional Hospital. And we'll do it as soon as we can if we can raise that money. Increasing the capacity from two chairs, two treatment chairs, to six, and one stretcher to two stretchers, and a number of other comfort items and practical items for our health care professionals, the stuff that they need to treat our cancer patients at the Wigmore Regional Hospital. Healthcare Rocks 4 just completed, it's just weeks ago now, the fourth annual Healthcare Rocks 4. Presenting sponsor Cypress Paving, Brett Williams is joining us on the Family First Radiothon, along with Leroy from Leroy and Leroy, to make a very special presentation. First of all, Brett, tell us about what attracted Cypress Paving to Healthcare Rocks.
11: Well, Rob, yeah, we got involved with the Healthcare Rocks a few years back and just helping out wherever we can with Kelly and the great shows they've been putting on there. So it's been a pleasure to be involved in the Healthcare Rocks concerts. So, yeah.
0: And I know it's important to you and your family and everybody that works at Cypress Paving and Concrete to give back to the community, and the Moose Jaw Health Foundation is a great way to do that.
11: Yes, that's right, Rob. 100% it is. We've been around for 50 years in Moose Jaw now, and it's been something we've been taking pride in, and it's a great cause for everybody involved and for the city of Moose Jaw.
3: show.
0: And if you can put some money into a great rock and roll show, even better, hey?
3: Hey, 100%. 100%.
0: U2 Desire was the act we had this year.
3: Yes, it was. Yeah, U2 came down, and they put on a real great show. Everybody enjoyed it, and another packed house at the May Wilson there.
0: Interviewed one of the fellas in advance of the show, and he talked about the fact that he and those guys in U2 Desire have been together since elementary school, and they've got a sound, man.
3: Yeah, that's right. They sounded just like the real deal there. Yeah. It was they put on a real good show.
0: Awesome. Well, thanks for your support with Healthcare Rocks and the Moose Jaw Health Foundation.
3: Yeah, you're welcome. It's awesome.
0: Brett Williams from Cypress Paving. Leroy from Leroy and Leroy, the MC.
12: Yeah. Had a blast this year again at Healthcare Rocks. You know what one of my favorite parts of it is that it's all about recognizing the healthcare workers in our community as well and saying thank you to them, and I love that we get to do that.
0: How are the guys backstage?
12: Oh, so nice. Like, super. They were funny, actually. They were a lively bunch, but they were fun. Even their manager was actually pretty funny. He was running backstage with his camera. I was asking him for tips because he was streaming from his phone onto the screen behind him. I'm like, I don't know, this guy's ahead of me.
0: Band managers are usually jerks.
12: No, this guy was a character. He was Kelly can tell you it was pretty funny. Yeah.
0: Let me qualify that. Band managers, it's their job to be jerks for the most part. So you got to accept that. But if this guy was nice, well, good on him. And a great time. And it's just a fabulous event. I mean, it's rock and roll. You're raising money for the Moose Jaw Health Foundation. And having a good time in a world-class theater that we call the May Wilson Theater at the Moose Jaw Cultural Center.
12: There's nothing like it. Like, you ask anybody coming through Moose Jaw, and they've been to tons of different places, and they're like, there's just something special about that theater and that we get to hold events there like that. I feel like it's incredible. All the volunteers and everything there that run it at the Cultural Center as well, the Center for Arts and Culture.
0: They do a fantastic Center for Arts and Culture.
12: I know, I got to get the name right. I always say it backwards still, Rob.
0: What's up for Leroy and Leroy this summer?
12: We are all over the place. We're gonna visit Stampede for our first time in Calgary. We're gonna go to Country Thunder again this year, comedy festival, and I'm planning lots of like small town visits. I'm planning some small town Saskatchewan road trips because I get asked to visit so many different places, but I don't want to drive to them in the wintertime.
0: No kidding. Well, I look forward to following Leroy and Leroy and the adventures this summer for sure. Now, are we going to make a check presentation right here, right now? Okay. Leroy from Leroy and Leroy and Brett Williams from Cypress Paving, let's do it. We raised a lot of money for the Moose Jaw Health Foundation at Healthcare Rocks 4.
3: That's right, Rob. So, yeah, from the concert, we ended up raising $39,500. I would like to donate.
0: $39,500.
12: Love it.
0: That's a boost, and that's from, tell me, Brett, that comes from ticket sales and what else?
3: Yeah, ticket sales, sponsorship throughout the night, yeah.
0: That's awesome. Yeah, and we should mention, I mean, there's a lot of individuals and other businesses, too, that chip in and help out, right?
3: Yes, 100% there is. Yeah, Mad Greek was in there this year. Casino Moose Jaw was in there. There was lots of businesses that were helping out.
0: That's awesome. Well, thanks for dropping in, Phil. Is there anything else either one of you would like to add?
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Oh, that's my cue. When the song ends, that's when I'm supposed to come on. Yeah, that's right. 5 minutes to 11 o'clock, and we are going to add $39,500 to our total coming up at the top of the hour. So we got that going for us. Stick around. I think we're going to have one impressive total when we get to the top of the hour. Taking it's there. This old one from 1988, Honeymoon Suite, Lethal Weapon.

0: 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We've got our latest total coming right up in seconds. Are we ready? Okay, good. Taking us there. I'm Rob Carney with Ken Hawks, longtime Moose Jaw Health Board member, longtime Family First Radiothon volunteer. In his 20th season, in this 20th annual Family First Radiothon. And Ken not only recruits the people for the phone banks, he is now a resident of the Mulberry Estates, and he recruited the people from Mulberry to be on the phone bank for an hour today. Way to go, Ken. You never stop working, even when you're at home.
1: I love it. This group is... it's so good working for the Health Foundation and the Radiothon. I enjoy doing this every year.
0: Rewarding work, isn't it?
1: Absolutely.
0: Yeah. How's life at the Mulberry?
1: Life at the Mulberry is good. The people there are great to us. They really look after us.
0: Very good.
1: Not just the management, but the management, the staff, the fellow customers. And I've really enjoyed being there for this.
0: That's good to hear. I know it doesn't take a lot of pulling teeth to get people to volunteer, but it takes some work. You put hours into this radiothon every year, and just want to take this opportunity to thank you for recruiting all the volunteers, because without the volunteers, we couldn't put this on, and you know that.
1: Well, this year I've had a lot of help from Kelly to get those volunteers. I've been kind of under the weather a bit, and so Kelly's tucked right in and helped me out.
0: Right on. Well, thanks for all you do in the community, Ken Hawks. Thanks for all you've done over the 20 years of the Family First Radiothon. Thanks for showing up here today.
1: Always plan on it.
0: Awesome. Thanks very much.
1: Thank you.
0: Okay, let's do the total for 11 o'clock, everybody. Let's shout it out loud. Oh, there we go. Up and over 100 grand, baby. $112,283 going into the noon hour. We need your donation. 691-GIVE. 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It's the 800-CHAB Family First Radiothon.
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3: Scattered showers, wind, and a high of 21 today. From the DiscoverMooseJaw.com newsroom, I'm Cameron Kosh. Questions are continuing to grow around the future of the Snowbirds as uncertainty remains whether the team will fly beyond 2026. Moose Jaw Lake Center Lanigan MP Fraser Tolmie says he's concerned a pause or cancellation could have long-term impacts on the team.
4: We'll lose all of that corporate knowledge and all of that excellence that's handed down from year to year.
3: Tolmie also argued that Tudor jets could continue operating until replacement aircraft are brought into service. Day 2 of the 20th annual Family First Radiothon is underway at Temple Garden Center in support of the Moose Jaw Health Foundation. This year's goal is to raise $150,000 to increase chemotherapy services at the Dr. F.H. Wigmore Regional Hospital. Dr. Mark Brown has been a part of the Radiothon for 2 decades and knows the importance of expanding the chemotherapy unit.
5: We have a great new facility in Moose Jaw. It's lovely to have the hospital, and it's just wonderful to be able to offer chemotherapy services to our cancer patients and the other work that they do in the ambulatory unit apart from chemo. And we want to try and keep this local.
3: You can find the latest total from the Radiothon on DiscoverMooseJaw.com. Donations can be made by coming down to the Temple Garden Center in person, calling 306-691-4483, or by visiting the Moose Jaw Health Foundation website. Moose Jaw's housing market continues to heat up, but the bigger issue may be the lack of homes available. According to the Saskatchewan Realtors Association, Moose Jaw had just over 51 days of housing inventory available in April. Vice President of Communications Tyler Hudy says demand remains strong while supply struggles to keep pace.
6: Sales were up 17% year over year, and that benchmark price in Moose Jaw hit another record, and the market is kind of sitting at about 1.69 months of supply. So to put that in perspective, that's roughly 51 days of inventory available across the entire market in Moose Jaw.
3: The benchmark price for a home in Moose Jaw now sits at just over $294,000, up 6.3% from last year. A Moose Jaw restaurant is receiving support through a national business grant. DeBesti's Restaurant and Bar received a $10,000 grant through DoorDash Canada's Black Food Energy Program. Owner Dee Afalayan says the grant is helping recognize the work her business has put into serving authentic Nigerian food locally.
7: Winning that award just makes it feel like we are home and we're just doing the right thing and people love the food at the restaurant. Yeah, it means a lot to us.
3: The restaurant has operated in Moose Jaw since 2021. WorkSafe Saskatchewan is rolling out a new strategy focused on worker safety, health, and well-being across the province. With more, here's J.D. Houghton.
8: WorkSafe Saskatchewan says its new approach reflects changing workplaces and the need for a more complete focus on employee safety. The updated strategy includes stronger return-to-work programs for injured workers, a greater focus on psychological health and safety, and the use of technology to help prevent injuries and occupational disease exposure in healthcare settings. The province says Saskatchewan is moving into a new era of workplace safety by encouraging workers and employers to share responsibility for preventing injuries and fatalities. Around 2,500 workers are seriously injured in Saskatchewan each year. For Discover Moose Jaw News, I'm J.D. Houghton.
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3: In case you missed it, the Warriors added 10 players in yesterday's WHL Prospects Draft. Out of those 10 players, 5 were from Saskatchewan. You can check out the full story on our website. In Prairie Gold lacrosse action tonight, the Moose Jaw Mustangs host the Winnipeg Blizzard. It gets going at 8 o'clock at the Kinsmen Sportsplex. Lots of local baseball this weekend. The 18U AAA Canucks host the Saskatoon Cubs for a doubleheader tomorrow at Roswells Park. And the 18U AAs are down in Estevan for a pair against the Brewers tomorrow. A busy weekend for the 15U AAA Canucks as they play 4 games this weekend, 2 games against the Southeast Twins on Saturday, and then a doubleheader against Saskatoon on Sunday. All games are at Blackwell Diamond. Carolina took a 3-0 series lead over the Flyers last night, winning 4-1, and the Blue Jays return home tonight against the Angels.
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3: It's a mix of sun and cloud with a high of 21 today, with scattered showers, the risk of a thunderstorm, and a northwest wind gusting between 50 and 80 kilometers an hour. Tonight's partly cloudy, the wind and chance of showers continues, falling to +1. Tomorrow's mainly sunny with a high of 15, and there's sunshine through to next week, with highs of 21 Sunday, 22 Monday, and 23 on Tuesday. Find the full forecast at discovermoosejaw.com and stream the radio anywhere and anytime from the Discover Moose Jaw app.
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0: Uh-oh, I just yawned for the first time in 2 days. That's not a good sign. We got just about 7 hours to go. I'll make it. Is there any caffeine in this tea? I'm Rob Carney. Hey, thanks for listening. It's the Family First Radiothon. 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That's 691-4483. Let's see here. We got the good people from the Moose Jaw Co-op on the phone bank right now, and they're just chatting with each other. 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Big donation leading up to the top of the hour last hour from Healthcare Rocks, the annual rock show that the Health Foundation puts on at the Moose Jaw Center for Arts and Culture. $39,500, the check presentation that was made by Brett Williams from Cypress Paving and Leroy from Leroy and Leroy. It's just an awesome event. People have a lot of fun with it, and the fifth annual will be announced in the coming months. I'm sure it'll happen early in 2027. I can't believe I'm saying 2027. I can't believe we've been doing the Family First Radiothon for 20 years. And Cameron Howe has been a big part of that. Cameron Howe from Golden West Radio, also a longtime board member with the Moose Jaw Health Foundation. Cameron, 20 years of radiothoning. Where's the time gone here,
1: Bob? I don't know. I think it went with my hair.
0: Yeah.
1: I think I had a little bit of hair 20 years ago, because some of those pictures, I'm like, who's that guy over there?
0: Uh-huh.
1: That's me. You just still look as young as you did back then,
0: yeah.
1: Carnes.
0: Yeah, thanks. My forehead's growing, too. Your work with the Moose Jaw Health Foundation, talk about it.
1: You know, if it wasn't for the radiothon, I wouldn't have probably been on the Health Foundation. My daughter was, at the time, interested in going into medicine, and I really became friends with Kelly, and I really wanted to see more of a recruiting locally to try to keep these local doctors in Moose Jaw, and that was one of the things. We're raising money for all this great equipment, but we need to have people that could actually run it and do it. And so I got on the foundation, and with we kind of started doing some bursaries and some grants, and Caitlin got one of the first ones, and she's she practices here at Prairie Medical with her husband Dr. Jansen, and they've recruited a lot of young up and coming like Dr. Kitts, and it's nice to see that these doctors are coming in, and they're actually expanding their practice to have more doctors, so that there is a need. We know there's a need, and as the foundation, we want to make sure we have doctors, because we definitely. There's a shortage, and that takes strain on the ER and the urgent care when you're not there for those things. You're just there for prescriptions and stuff. So to have these doctor offices and these doctors, it should take some of that stress away, and that's kind of the hope, I guess.
0: Tell us about your daughter, Dr. Caitlin Howe.
1: Well, I'm pretty proud of her, I guess. You've met her a couple times, Carnes. Caitlin has been practicing, I think we were saying, 6 or 7 years. It's kind of feels like forever now, but I remember her interviewing with I think it was Haley her first time when she was still in grade 12 at Central, and she had a passion to go into medicine, and she's shared that passion and brought in a lot of doctors, and there's a good group of people that are also recruiting too, not just Caitlin, but yeah, we're pretty proud of her. She delivers a lot of babies. She's her specialty is family medicine, and she works with Dr. Gillette and Dr. Kitts, and the three of them are a pretty good powerhouse there at Prairie Medical, and yeah, we're pretty lucky. She's a mom first to her little boy Addie, and a doctor second, but it's pretty cool to have a doctor, and sometimes I forget that, right?
0: Well, we're lucky to have young physicians in the city of Moose Jaw, frankly.
1: We really are. And I mean, her meeting the way she did with Dr. Jansen, he stayed in Moose Jaw, and you know, Prairie Medical became something that it all kind of, everything works out for a reason. I'm a true believer. And like Dr. Jansen and Dr. Haver have done a pretty good job with this clinic of young doctors that are, and it's a teaching clinic. So there's a lot of students and residents, but it's pretty fantastic, and they put a lot of patients through, and and they of course got extended hours, and I know other clinics are doing that too to try to take the burden of needing doctors.
0: Tell me about, first of all, thanks to Bobby's Place Old World Tavern for being one of our Radiothon sponsors. And tell me about the after. We've never had an after. Well, we've had parties before after the Radiothon. I have never attended one because I just go home.
1: Yes, you do.
0: Because it's tiring. But after party, I don't do well socially when I'm tired, Cam, so it's best that I go home. But we have an after party tonight at Bobby's Place Old World Tavern with some special musical guests.
1: We do. It started, oh my gosh, Brent has played in different bands as
0: Brent.
1: Dr. Jansen.
0: Thank you.
1: Dr. Jansen has been part of bands as a teenager up at home, always has loved music, started a band called The Scapegoats with Joel and The Scapegoats, and then one day was talking to Dr. Caitlin Kitts, and she sings, and out of that they started Half Cut with Dr. Hall and Brock, who's an RN. So the four of them are all medical professionals, and they're called Half Cut, and they started just practicing, and then they end up doing a show at the Shrine Club in April, and that money was donated yesterday with a couple thousand dollars just for these doctors playing and enjoying, and Caitlin's amazing. She's got an amazing voice. And so we started talking about trying to get Bobby's Place, and Friday nights usually don't always have acts. So this worked out that it just accidentally ended up tonight, that it was the night to do the fundraiser. And Half Cut will be playing at Bobby's at 8:30, and it's pretty cool.
0: And raising money for the Radiothon?
1: They're raising money for the Radiothon. It was always intended as a fundraiser. It still will be. There'll be a $10 donation, minimum $10 donation at the door. It's, again, we kind of have changed it a little bit to be a celebration. Like, the doctors that are going to be there performing are very, very active and very supportive of the foundation. We're very lucky of it. And the only way that Half Cut plays is they do shows that are donation driven. So,
0: awesome.
1: It's really neat.
0: Open to everybody?
1: Open to anybody, yeah. Like, come on down to Bobby's. They're going to be hitting the stage at 8:30. Scapegoats is going to start, which is Brent's first band. He just did not have enough material. They've only been together probably 6 months, so they've got enough great material for two solid sets, and Scapegoats have got more than enough for one. So, and there's a couple doctors in Scapegoats, so it's a very medically driven group of professionals that they use this as a stress release. It's a great way for these people to get together and not be doctors and just be creative and
0: awesome.
1: And enjoy.
0: What kind of music?
1: It's 90s, a little bit of 80s. It's poppy rock. I'm trying to talk them into a little bit of country, just a little bit of the older 70s stuff.
0: No.
1: But they play stuff they enjoy. Kitts does this rendition of Umbrella that just makes it's just amazing, and I'm very much looking forward to it tonight.
0: Scapegoats and Half Cut on stage at Bobby's Place tonight. Part of the fundraising is a cover charge.
1: Yeah, $10 donation at the door. First set, we'll probably do it that way. Just more, again, come on down and celebrate. Celebrate the medical professionals. It's a good thing. And 20 years of Radiothon.
0: Awesome. After party, Bobby's Place, today. Everybody's welcome. Cameron Howe, thank you.
1: Thank you, Carnes.
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0: It's 800-CHAB's 20th annual Family First Radiothon in support of the Moose Jaw Health Foundation, with an eye on expanding chemotherapy services at the Dr. F.H. Wigmore Regional Hospital. We need to expand that space because there's not enough room for cancer patients in and around Moose Jaw. Funds raised during the Radiothon will support a significant expansion of chemotherapy capacity, including increasing treatment capacity from 2 chairs and 1 treatment stretcher to 6 chairs and 2 treatment stretchers. Purchasing new IV pumps, poles, monitoring equipment, and patient comfort items. And completing minor renovations to safely accommodate the expansion. $150,000 is our goal, and if we top that, we'll be able to buy even more equipment. And one local person who knows all about the need to expand that department is my friend Jasmine Cameron, who was diagnosed with breast cancer back in 2022. It's been about a 4-year journey. Take us back to the beginning, Jasmine. Obviously, shocking as a young woman to find out you've got breast cancer and you've got so much on your mind. You work full time. You got a husband. You got 2 kids, and everything just had to stop.
15: For sure. That's pretty much it in a nutshell, Rob. Thanks for having me on today. I was really eager to be a part of this for this amazing cause, because it is definitely something that Moose Jaw needs to look into, and hopefully can achieve that $150,000 goal to get a few more pieces of that chemo equipment here in Moose Jaw. So, like Rob mentioned, it was about 4 years ago that I was diagnosed with breast cancer, so age 40. Pretty scary when you have your 40th birthday, and a few months later they give you that diagnosis, and you go, what on earth am I dealing with now? life sort of comes to a halt. You reevaluate everything within your life, everything from your job to family to what you have always felt was priority in life. And then you make that plan going forward very quickly because, you know, your life depends on it. So again, my journey started there that 4 years ago in October, and I quickly got pushed into the Alan Blair Center in Regina. To be very honest, once you walk into that Alan Blair Center, they are honestly angels on earth. They truly are. They bring you in, they comfort you, they understand what you're going through, and the services are undeniably over and above what anyone would expect within our healthcare. So I was very thankful for that, and it was great to get started within the Alan Blair in Regina. As I went through my treatments, I did 16 rounds of chemo, and then I moved on to 25 rounds of radiation. So majority of those treatments were in Regina. I was able to have two

0: coming out of our own pockets to ensure that I'm getting the right care. The two treatments I did have in Moose Jaw were exceptional as well. The staff here at the Wigmore Hospital are truly angels as well. They all understand the same concept of what needs to be done for treatment, and I truly feel that if they had this additional equipment here, it could really be something impactful for all those who are going through cancer treatments.
1: In fact, you've been outspoken in the past about the need to expand services here in Moose Jaw.
0: Yes, definitely. It's probably not evident to those who have not been right within the cancer world. You've made seen family members or even yourself, but if you're in there and there is the opportunity to have one treatment at home where you can leave your house, go to the hospital, and be able to go back home into your own bed within that 10-15 minutes, it is a world of difference instead of having to make that drive or have that anxiety about getting to that appointment when it's needed. So definitely.
1: Adding anxiety and stress to an already anxious and stressful situation.
0: For sure, yes.
1: You were only able to have a couple of chemo treatments here in Moose Jaw, hey?
0: Yes, it was, yeah. And again, that's the scheduling. So it just, the capacity is not there. So I definitely was hoping for a little bit more options to come here for a few others. But my long-term treatment now, I am, because my breast cancer had moved to my lung, it was considered metastatic. So I'm on long-term treatment, we'll call it, for the rest of my life. And I just actually had the opportunity to move my monthly treatments now to Moose Jaw as well. So that has been very helpful. The nurses here have been, again, angels on earth to give me what I need to keep trucking. But yeah, just small little things like having those services right within your backyard is huge.
1: What do your monthly treatments involve?
0: They're actually shots. They're really big, fun shots that I get in my behind, along with a few other treatment processes that I go through. But you know what? It's a small price to pay for me being able to wake up every day. So I'll take it. And like I said, when I go into those treatments, the girls, they welcome you. They know your name. They ensure that you're comfortable. And it's just, yeah, it's a whole new world when you walk through those doors. They appreciate that you've come to Moose Jaw. Honestly, the nurses here have really expressed that they're very open and willing to get more cancer treatment options here because they want to see people have that opportunity.
1: Yeah, we talk about the need for cancer patients to expand the chemotherapy unit here in Moose Jaw. Mm-hmm. And we've got the nurses that are willing and able to do the expansion and work harder, right?
0: Right, yeah. They've got that background. They've worked well enough into the cancer treatment world to, you know, they're all very skilled individuals who can definitely take on the equipment and do what they need to do.
1: Jasmine Cameron, who was diagnosed with breast cancer in 2022. It has moved to her lung in remittance, quote unquote, but still having to take monthly treatments here in Moose Jaw. And she is someone who knows how much we need, how urgently we need to expand chemotherapy services here in Moose Jaw. So people are listening to the Radiothon right now, Jazz, and thinking about making a donation. Tell them why they should.
0: Please do. From someone who has seen everything that these treatments entail and others along the way as well, both from my community along with rural areas that I've met in chairs at the Allen Blair in Regina, the need is there. So if you can donate at all a small amount, it will go a long ways and it will honestly impact people's lives to the extent that the comfort level will be heightened. It'll offer them so much more right here within their own backyard. So if you can donate, please do so. It would be absolutely amazing.
1: Anything else you'd like to add today?
0: Thank you so much for having me.
1: Thank you for sharing your story.

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2: Did you know the iconic April Wine song, Bad Side of the Moon, is actually an Elton John cover? The song was written and released by John in 1970 as the B-side of the single Border Song. The single was met with success in Canada, reaching number 34, which was Elton John's first chart appearance in any country. 2 years later, it was covered by April Wine for their album, On Record. The song became a massive hit in Canada, reaching number 16, and became a staple on classic rock stations across the country. On Record, which was April Wine's second album, went on to become certified gold in Canada.
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0: Brian Adams. The Brian Adams Radio Show will be on this radio station tomorrow and Sunday. Check that out. I'm Rob Kearney. This is the Family First Radiothon, live from Temple Garden Center in downtown Moose Jaw, looking for your donations. 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Really good. That put our 11 o'clock total up to $112,283 on our way to $150,000, so we can buy the equipment we need in the chemotherapy unit at the Dr. F.H. Wigmore Regional Hospital. Off to a good start this hour as well, my friends Wendy and Robin Gilroy, a $1,000 donation, so we'll be up and over $113,000 by the top of the hour. And we've also got another donation from the Moose Jaw Co-op. Next.
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0: Family First Radiothon at Temple Garden Center, downtown Moose Jaw. We got $112,283 on the board right now. We'll top that up at the top of the hour. You can make a donation in person. Everybody's welcome to come and check us out. We're all on the same floor, the Moose Jaw Curling Center. Lots of parking out front on the north side of the Temple Garden Center. Or you could give us a call at 691-GIVE, 691-4483. And the good folks from the Moose Jaw Co-op are here to answer your calls, including the Director of Community Relations, Michaela Turner. Pleasure to see you.
12: Nice to see you always, Rob. Thanks for having us.
0: Hey, let's talk about the co-op.
12: Yeah.
0: Construction on Caribou Street West. An impressive building is
12: yes.
0: up and almost ready.
12: It will be open in the next few months. No hard dates yet. But yeah, lots of progress being made. We're very excited to be opening up our home and building solutions. New construction and new build. And so we're really excited about that. It's going to be great for the community. And they are already busy, even with the building not being done. The guys are running and the estimators and everything's in place and almost ready to have that new building open.
0: Home building solutions. So what
12: yes.
0: will I be shopping for there?
12: You will be shopping for your home renovation projects, whether you're doing fence or a deck or a shed project, new shingles, siding, everything for think of home renovation, home build, home renovation.
0: Okay, very good. That is very exciting. And it's right beside the Agro Center,
12: it
0: though,
12: is.
0: Right?
12: Yes, yeah, so we'll be right next door to the Agro Center. So there will be hardware and home stuff in the one side and still your egg and feed in the other building. So they will be working closely together and handy for everybody. Drive-through assistance, great stuff. We give the best experience, which we're very proud of because we have the best people around.
0: Speaking of Agro, he's making us nervous pacing over here, isn't he? Kelly McCurry, Moose Jaw
12: yes.
0: Health Foundation.
12: Kelly's great.
0: Hovering. Speaking of Agro, it's spring seeding time, and that keeps
12: yes.
0: a lot of your operations busy, Moose
12: yes.
0: Jaw Co-op and surrounding area,
12: mm-hmm.
0: right?
12: Yes, we support many rural communities. We, of course, go down to the Avonlea region, as well as the northern region of Liberty and Imperial. So all of our producers are just getting into the fields and our teams are busy helping to serve and support them. And something that we are very proud to offer as part of Moose Jaw Co-op is our ag division for sure.
0: And while you're always doing business, you're always supporting the community. I mean, day in, day out, you always got something going on.
12: Yeah, we're busy.
0: Finding time to come here and answer phones. And somebody's on the phone right now, as a matter of fact, which
12: yep,
0: is great.
12: I heard it
0: who's,
12: right.
0: Who's on the phone bank with you here
12: Sean
0: today?
12: Sean is here from the pharmacy, as well as Dwight, our pharmacy division manager. Dwight Gullitson, of course, made the time on his day off to be here. Instead of being at the golf course, he's answering phones at the radiothon,
0: good
12: as well
0: golly.
12: As our new summer student, Caitlin. So we are happy and very proud to be here to support.
0: Awesome. Very
12: yeah.
0: good. And a donation before we let you go.
12: Of course. Moose Jaw Co-op's happy to support the Radiothon year after year. We have a $1,000 donation to give. Of course, the chemotherapy area and all the services provided by the staff and the teams there is imperative to this community and very important.
0: $1,000 from Moose Jaw Co-op to the Family yeah. First Radiothon. Michaela, always a pleasure. Thanks so much.
12: Thank you, Rob, for having us.
0: You bet. We're going to have a total coming up. At 12 o'clock.
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2: Mix of sun and cloud with a risk of a thunderstorm. 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It's the second day of the 20th annual 800-CHAB Family First Radiothon, raising funds to expand cancer care right here at home. We're on track to reach our goal of $150,000, thanks to the massive outpouring of support from the community, including from Doug Young of Young & Young Automotive.
3: The Young & Young Automotive is going to donate $500 to the Radiothon this year, and we'd like to challenge all other automotive shops in Moose Jaw to do the same.
2: 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Two major donations are helping the Sukininship Pioneer Village and Museum expand near Moose Jaw. One of the donors funded a new display building and donated several antique trucks dating back to the 1920s. Gary Davis, secretary for the museum, comments on the expansion.
4: And we have two new buildings going up this year. So the place is growing by leaps and bounds. If you haven't been there for 5 or 10 years, there's stuff you've never seen before.
2: Another donor is also funding a second building to house a vintage spray plane and other collectibles. The federal government's defense minister will be in Moose Jaw later this month to provide an update on the future of the Canadian Forces Snowbirds. With more, here's J.D. Houghton.
5: This comes a day after Moose Jaw Lake Centre Lanigan MP Fraser Tolmy broke the news of the federal government's plan to push pause on the Moose Jaw Base 431 Air Demonstration Squadron. In a request, the Minister of Defence stated that he will be in Moose Jaw on May 19th to provide an update on the future of the Snowbirds. The minister also added that work is currently underway between the Department of National Defense and the Canadian Armed Forces on the future of the CT-114 fleet and the Canadian Forces Snowbirds, the fleet's sole operator. The RCAF has flown aerobatic teams since the 1950s. Read more on our website. For Discover Moose Jaw News, I'm J.D. Houghton.
2: The recent and considerable precipitation, combined with a cool spring, have left much of Saskatchewan with solid topsoil moisture levels heading into the seeding season. Cameron Kosh has the details.
6: The latest provincial crop report shows 69% of Saskatchewan cropland topsoil moisture is rated adequate, while 24% is considered surplus and 7% short. Hayland and pasture conditions are showing similar numbers, although some livestock producers in western Saskatchewan remain concerned about longer-term moisture supplies. This ongoing stretch of drier weather is helping saturated fields dry out, allowing producers to resume seeding, spraying, and other spring field work after a delayed start to the season.
2: Saskatchewan Justice Minister Tim McLeod is outlining details of the Compassionate Intervention Act, which allows for involuntary assessment and treatment in limited circumstances. McLeod says the law is intended for individuals with severe addictions who lack the capacity to make decisions about treatment.
7: We recognize as a government that there are a very small number of people who have such a severe and complex addiction that they lack the capacity to choose, to make the healthy choice, to find recovery, to seek out treatment.
2: The province says the process involves medical and legal assessments before any final decision on detention.
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5: In Prairie Gold lacrosse action tonight, the Moose Jaw Mustangs host the Winnipeg Blizzard. It all gets going at 8 o'clock at the Kinsman Sportsplex. Lots of local baseball this weekend. The 18-year AAA Canucks host the Saskatoon Cubs for a doubleheader tomorrow at Roswells Park. The 18U AAs are down in Estevan for a pair against the Brewers. And a busy weekend for the 15U AAA Canucks as they play 4 games this weekend. 2 games tomorrow and then a doubleheader on Sunday. All the games are at Blackwell Diamond. Over to the badminton court, it was the Prairie South Elementary Badminton Finals. See all the local winners in our sports roundup. The Moose Jaw Warriors added 10 prospects to their organization yesterday in the Western Hockey League draft. General Manager Jason Riplinger had this to say following the completion.
8: Well, I think we did a good job. I think we covered a lot of areas. I think we got a real good goalie and built from the back end out again and got some size and grit and some skill, which was really important to get.
5: In total, the Warriors drafted 5 forwards, 4 defensemen, and 1 goalie. The Warriors will welcome these new faces to their development camp later this month. In the NHL playoffs tonight, Montreal is in Buffalo trying to even their series in Game 2, and the Ducks and Golden Knights will tangle for Game 3 of their series tied at 1. And the Blue Jays open up a 3-game series against the Angels tonight at home. We want your local sports scores and stories. 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
1: Now, your Discover Moose Jaw weather.
2: A high of 21 today with scattered showers, the risk of a thunderstorm, and wind gusts between 50 and 80 kilometers an hour in the late afternoon. Partly cloudy and plus one as the wind showers continue into the evening. Tomorrow's mainly sunny with a high of 15. Sunday sunny, high of 21. Monday's sunny, high 22. And sunshine on Tuesday with a high of 24. Find the full forecast at discovermoosejaw.com and stream the radio anywhere and anytime from the Discover Moose Jaw app.
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no rain this weekend, please. I want to play golf. Soak up some sun. After the Family First Radiothon wraps up, hi there, I'm Rob Carney. It's not the electric lunch today. We're giving it one more day off. We'll be back on Monday with the electric lunch. But thanks to our sponsors, Aaron Rustin and the team at Purpose Financial, and Parrish and Heimbecker Moose Jaw, progressing with producers for over a century. Normally, we'd be playing Fellinger Friday today, too. So thanks to Fellinger and Sons Meat on Athabasca Street East Moose Jaw. You got to buy your own meat this weekend at Fellinger's, okay? There you go. Yeah, we're doing the Family First Radiothon today, so the electric lunch will return on Monday. We can look forward to that. In the meantime, for those of you who tune into the electric lunch on a regular basis, we'd certainly take your donation. You know, think about how many songs you've requested and how many songs have gone on the air. 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The Dr. F.H. Wigmore Regional Hospital Auxiliary people are on the phone bank right now, including my friend Brenda Brody and my friend Robbie Gamble. So give them a call at 691-4483. It's the Family First Radiothon. $114,007 on the board right now. Moose Jaw Co-op on the phone bank last hour. Not only did they answer phones, they made a $1,000 donation to the Family First Radiothon before they left. Also last hour, Linda Kerr made a $1,000 donation. Thank you so much, Linda, for listening, and thank you so much for that donation. And by the way, speaking of the co-op, I just found out here that before they left, Michaela and Dwight both made personal $100 donations. 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Saga on the greatest hits of all time.

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0: Spin Doctors on the greatest hits of all time, 800-CHAB. If you're tuning in for the Electric Lunch, sorry, it's back on Monday, okay? We give the Electric Lunch a couple of days off because it's hard to take requests when we're live from Temple Garden Center and talking with a lot of really great people who are making donations to the Family First Radiothon. We've had such a great day raising money for the Moose Jaw Health Foundation today. We started the day with Young & Young Automotive, Doug Young, giving us $500 and challenging all automotive repair shops in Moose Jaw area to meet or beat that $500 donation. Then we had a bit of a slump. It might have been an all-time low. We only had $154 donated between 7 and 8. But it's adding up. And then we got the momentum back at 8 o'clock. Vi Day donated $500. Crystal Chow, $200. Heather Lentini, the store manager, Canadian Tire, presented a $2,500 check. And at 9 o'clock, Sask Water donated $2,000. 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Cecile Barassa, $200. Bonnie Ruzicka and Teresa Kyle came through with $100 each. 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Ross and Linda Apperly made a $500 donation. And then before 11 o'clock, Leroy from Leroy and Leroy were here, along with Brett Williams from Cypress Paving. Healthcare Rocks 4 made a check presentation of $39,500. 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One from Wendy and Robin Gilroy. One from the Moose Jaw Co-op. One from Linda Kerr. Awesome. And our total right now to noon, $114,000 plus. And we're looking to raise more. 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
13: 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Moose Jaw, Dr. F.H. Wigmore Regional Hospital Auxiliary on the phone bank right now. They will take your calls. Matter of fact, my friend Brenda is taking a call right now. And it's my pleasure to welcome Moose Jaw Waccamaw MLA Megan Patterson to the show. We had Moose Jaw North MLA, our Justice Minister, Tim McLeod, on earlier. Megan, how are you? Nice to see you.
14: Hi, I'm great. Thanks. Happy to be here.
13: Yeah, thanks for being here. Very special day as we raise money for the Moose Jaw Health Foundation in support of expanding chemotherapy care at the Dr. F.H. Wigmore Regional Hospital. It's something I know you've heard a lot about in the weeks leading up to the Radiothon.
14: Absolutely. So I'm happy to be here. And I just want to start by extending my thanks to Kelly McEllery, the CEO, for the invitation and his continued leadership within the community. So I'm pleased to be here, and I want to recognize the Moose Jaw Health Foundation as it marks its 40th anniversary.
13: Yeah, 40 years in service and 20 years of the Radiothon.
14: Yeah, it's amazing. Okay, it really truly is. The work that they do is so important. And this year's focus on expanding chemotherapy services is very critical. It's more essential than ever. Cancer affects far too many families, and when care is needed, ideally it can be as close to home as possible. So this expansion, it will grow capacity to an increase of 167% in chemotherapy capacity right here in Moose Jaw. So I'm so happy

0: We are including additional nurse practitioners and nurse practitioner teams across the province to help residents be more connected to consistent, timely care. And something else that I'm excited about is we're working to expand scope of service to the highest extent of people's professionals training, so that they can leverage all the training that they have to provide more services to people across our province.
1: Nurses and pharmacists, right?
0: Absolutely. Yep. So we're increasing the capacity and ability of pharmacies to provide more point of care testing and prescriptions. So we're also investing in healthcare infrastructure. So we're committed to investing $4 million this year just to support the planning of additional urgent care facilities. We're going to have an additional 4 across the province, 1 here in Moose Jaw. We've also committed to $2 million to replace the CT scanner at FW Wigmore Hospital. And so at the end of the day, we're really focused on doing everything that we can to ensure that more people can get the right care at the right time as close to home as possible.
1: What about the investment into a more urgent care facilities, including one here in Moose Jaw? What more can you tell us about that?
0: Well, I can tell you that the urgent care facility in Regina has had a significant impact in reducing wait times at the emergency room. So the urgent care center has seen over 165,000 patients. So that's 165,000 patients that didn't have to be at the emergency center. So we see that as a big success. Even if it hasn't been open 24 hours, at this point, it's still making a significant difference in the community.
1: Yeah, good. That's been a thing. Emergency rooms across the province just overflowing. We hear about it time after time. And in a lot of cases, a lot of people that go to emergency rooms don't even need to be in an emergency room.
0: Yeah.
1: So opening up these urgent care facilities, from what I understand, like you said, will take some pressure off our emergency rooms. And we've had a nurse or two here on the Radiothon tell us there's never a time when the emergency room at the Wigmore Regional Hospital is not busy. So a new urgent care facility will certainly be welcome. Do we know when, where this facility will be open, or is that still to come?
0: That is still being determined, but we are working on the planning of it within this fiscal. So I think other things that we're doing are going to be launching more virtual care. I know that during COVID, when there was virtual care and you could talk to a doctor online, I actually really appreciated that. So we will be offering more virtual care. And then the other thing I wanted to mention is that I don't know if everyone's aware that you can dial 811 if you're concerned about something, and then you can talk to them, and they will give you a registered nurse will give you some advice on next steps to take, and if it's really serious, if you really need to go to the emergency room.
1: 811 is a handy service. 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So it was after hours, couldn't phone the doctor, go to the doctor's office, and I thought, now, do I need to go to emergency? I phoned 811 and described my symptoms and told them what I had been doing that day, and they said, yep, you better get to the emergency room. 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Megan Patterson's our Moose Jaw Waccamaw MLA. Anything else you'd like to add here today?
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1: Awesome. And we're, fingers crossed, going to get to 150 grand by the end of the day.
0: Yes, I hope so.
1: Awesome. Thanks for being here. Appreciate it.
0: No problem.
1: We'll get back to some music here. And speaking of music, Dr. Volker Rennetzland is going to add a little entertainment to the radiothon here. Stick around. That's coming up in minutes.
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0: from his Let's Dance album, released in 1983, a classic from David Bowie. 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On the way next.
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0: It's the 800-CHAB Family First Radiothon. We're into our final hours. 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We'd also like to see you in person at Temple Garden Center. We can take your donation here as well. The total, $114,007, going into 1 o'clock this afternoon. And we're raising money for the chemotherapy unit in the Dr. F. H. Wigmore Regional Hospital. Why don't we expand from 2 chairs to 6, from 1 stretcher to 2, buy some other medical equipment and some comfort items as well for local cancer patients. And one man who has a number of local cancer patients himself is my longtime friend, Dr. Volker Rennetzland, who has been working in Moose Jaw for decades now and at the Dr. F. H. Wigmore Regional Hospital. And sir, tell us some stories. Your cancer patients who are living proof that chemotherapy can keep people alive.
14: Yeah, thank you very much, Rob. It's a pleasure. Yeah, I'm pretty passionate about cancer care. I've got, as my practice has gotten a little bit older, I have had more patients with cancer. My youngest is 8 and my oldest is probably in their 80s. And it's more common, but I just wanted to say about the busyness of, and why we need the expansion is because chemo patients come in two ways. One is that you've got more cancers being diagnosed, and even in young people. But secondly, cancer treatment is to some degree a victim of their own success. There are lots of people these days whose cancer isn't cured, but who get maintenance chemotherapy. So they're living their best lives. I can think of at least 5 patients that would have been passed on 20 years ago, but now with the better technology, their cancer's under control. It's not cured, but they're living their best lives. They're, spending time with their grandkids. So that's one of the reasons why there's so much chemo needed these days, to maintain people rather than just cure people and go on from there.
0: So they receive chemotherapy treatment on a regular basis?
14: Yes, for years.
0: Wow.
14: Yeah.
0: Wow. And that's why we need to expand in the chemotherapy unit. You know what it looks like. I've been in there and seen what it looks like. It's a small room with 2 chairs, and I thought, we need more.
14: It's pretty cramped, yeah.
0: Yeah.
14: And they do a great job with what they've got, but, it would work better with more.
0: There you go. Make your donation. We're live at Temple Garden Center till 6 o'clock. Come and join us. 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I mean, even if you have $5 to spare, we'll take it. Or call in your donation. We'll accept your check. We'll accept your credit card, 691-GIVE. That's 691-4483. Dr. Volker Rinnenstein is also known as the Singing Doctor, and he has delivered many, many of the Radiothon's greatest hits right here on 800-CHAB. And he's got a tune lined up for us today. What's this one called, sir?
14: Oh, it's called the Chemo Song.
0: Of course. Of course it is.
14: Yeah, of course it is. Chemo is a tough thing to write a song about. But, it's noon hour, so I thought I'd do it to the tune of the Flintstones, because we all remember seeing the Flintstones on TV when we were younger.
0: Absolutely.

0: The Kibo song. Yeah, Dr. Volker Rittersheim, thank you so much for all you do, sir. Oh, that was good. Prism, coming up.
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0: I stand corrected. Prism will come up later. We've got Dr. F.H. Wigmore, Regional Hospital Auxiliary, joining us now to do a little talking. Brenda Brody, longtime volunteer at the Auxiliary. They operate a gift shop. They raise money for the Moose Jaw Health Foundation in many ways. Is the book sale still on?
6: No, the book sale is over.
0: Okay, but it was a good one.
6: It was a good one. We really appreciated all who donated books and puzzles, and then those who came and searched through and found their treasures and just enjoyed it.
0: Well, I was there a couple. Well, I'm going to say 3 weeks ago now.
6: Yeah, I'm sure
0: the book sale's done now. But I saw the tremendous number of books and puzzles and people going through them and raising money for the foundation. That was awesome. And while I was there, what I was there for was to tour the chemotherapy unit and see how cramped it is and see that for myself, the fact that we needed to raise some money for that chemotherapy unit. Two chairs, we want six. One stretcher, we want another stretcher. And you've heard all about it. And tell us more about one more thing, just a little rattled here. People all over the place. The Auxiliary has a spring raffle on right now. We can buy tickets right here at Temple Garden Center today.
6: Yes, you can buy tickets here at the center as well. There are tickets for sale in the gift shop. And also there are a number of ladies that you can buy tickets on particular days, the dates that we could get at the co-op, superstore, and Safeway. And the ladies that are there selling the tickets, 3 for $5, are all Auxiliary members. And we want to remind everyone that the money that we make from the raffle goes to the purchase of equipment in the hospital, like what's going on right now for the chemo, because we believe, and I know most people, that the family that is not touched by cancer is the exception to the rule, you know, not like it was maybe 50 years ago.
0: Yeah, absolutely. And we've heard similar stories from a number of people over the course of the past couple of days. Everybody's life has been impacted by cancer, certainly. Fundraiser after fundraiser. I know the Auxiliary has a lot of fun while you're raising money for the Moose Jaw Health Foundation. It's really become you're a family.
6: We are. We are a family, and we look forward to seeing one another, the person that you work your shift with. you become very fast friends. The other, you know, the ladies who follow after your shift and at our meetings, like, we are a happy family. We like doing what we're doing. And if anyone is interested in joining the auxiliary, phone the gift shop, 306-694-0355, and tell the person who answers that you're interested. They will either give you the information, but I know they will take your name, your number, and one of us will get in touch with you to let you know when our meetings are and what are the opportunities for volunteering in the gift shop. And as well, we'll give you the information about getting in touch with John Paul Hickey, who is in charge of volunteers.
0: Very good. Brenda Brody, Dr. F.H. Wigmore, Regional Hospital Auxiliary, with a check presentation before we get to 1 o'clock.
6: Yes, and we're very happy to donate from the general fund a $5,000 pledge.
0: Whoa.
6: And from the raffle fund, $9,000. For a total of $14,000.
0: Wow.
6: And I really want to emphasize the raffle. Every ticket that you buy, all the money that we make, it goes towards the purchase of equipment. So we're very, very happy to be able to make this donation today.
0: Very good. $14,000 from the hospital auxiliary. That's awesome. That's just awesome. Thank you so much for all you do in the community, and thank you so much for that donation to the Family First Radiothon.
6: Well, thank you, Rob, for having a chit-chat with me.
0: Total. 1 o'clock. Coming up.
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0: In Moose Jaw, where hearts are strong and true, a story of care is coming through. 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Two stretchers, too, and space to spare. More room for healing, more hands to care. Because right now the need is real. Each day brings more who need to heal. No one should travel, tired and weak, down winter roads they shouldn't seek. Care close to home, where love surrounds. That's where true comfort can be found. These aren't just numbers, we all know. They're friends and family we love so. And in this fight, we stand as one, until the final battles are won. So we ask for your support. Take stand. Give what you can. Lend a hand. Because here in Moose Jaw, we show we care. And together,
11: will always be there. I'm Rob Kearney.
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0: 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Thanks in large part to a $14,000 kick-in from the Moose Jaw Dr. F.H. 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
19: 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D2 cows are 245 to 265, and D3s are $2 to 245. 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
30: Canada's cattle sector says rebuilding the national herd depends on giving young producers the confidence to invest. Canadian Cattle Association President Tyler Fulton told the House of Commons Agriculture Committee that the industry is at a critical turning point.
31: We need to encourage the next generation of ranchers and beef farmers across Canada to come back to the farm.
30: Fulton says that confidence comes down to having the tools to manage the risk, noting existing tools don't go far enough.
31: The youth have come back and said livestock price insurance is a very effective tool at managing what we identify as our largest risk. And so can we get support in the same way that crop farmers have crop insurance for that program?
30: Canada's cattle producers are calling for stronger, more proactive risk management programs. Fulton made the comments this week when he appeared before the House of Commons Agriculture Committee meeting studying business risk management programs. For Golden West, I'm Glendalee Allen-Vossler.
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30: Today on the Prairie Ag Wire, we focus in on the first crop reports of the season, starting in Manitoba, Sonia Wilson. And Sonia, what's happening with seeding?
6: Pretty minimal seeding at state. We've had a cooler start to the season, and there was definitely some standing moisture still in a lot of fields. We have had some warmer temperatures that have helped, but at this point, we are only 2% seeded across the province as of May 5th, as compared to 8% last year in the spring when it was quite a bit warmer at this time. Now, the five-year average is 6%, so we are also a bit behind that.
30: That cool spring really setting producers back a little. Can you give us a sneak peek as far as what's happening in each region?
6: Yeah, absolutely. So maybe the first thing I'll touch on here is just the winter wheat and fall rye. So wherever that is in the regions, it has been greening up a little bit this past week and has appeared to come through winter in quite good condition. But there is a bit lower growth just because of the cooler temperatures. Now in the southwest, there have been quite strong winds as well, which has made some soil, we've seen soil move. And it's really dependent around the southwest on the area for how much moisture that they have received. At this point, a bit of seeding has started in the southwest, mostly south of Highway 1, mostly seeding to peas and spring wheat. But north of Highway 1, it's been pretty limited at this point. If we move now north to the northwest, we still have snow persisting in fields in the Paw and Swan Valley. So there are warm and therefore drying conditions still needed. Now, because of this, not a lot of field operations and really very little to no seeding has started. Now, if we jump to central, we definitely have had seeding begin here in central. We have had reports of spring wheat, peas, as well as corn, and then field work as well, and applications of liquid fertilizer or manure. Now, still needed some warm and dry weather, as mentioned, which will be consistent along most of the regions. And then when we turn to eastern and the Interlake, we see that again, warm weather needed, but a little bit of seeding has started as well in these areas, and great reports so far for the winter cereals that they all survived.
30: Because of the late start, are we seeing any changes in their plans this year?
6: We're expected to see potentially a bit of a decrease in sunflower acres and some increased canola just because of the tighter margin. Most of the other crops, we're not seeing a large variation in terms of acres, but it'll really depend on those fields drying up and the weather.
30: Moving into Saskatchewan, I talked with crop extension specialist Kim Stonehouse about seeding operations.
7: Well, colder temperatures and excessive runoff and frozen soils and washed out roads and that kind of thing are limiting the seeding progress for sure in any field operations. You know, it's expected to change over the coming weeks. Seeding is getting underway in some areas of the province, while other areas are being delayed due to this excess spring runoff. We're at about 3%. This is behind the five-year average of 12% and behind the 10-year average of 13%.
30: Give us a feel as far as what's happening in the southern half of the province. We know the north and northeastern area, of course, dealing with runoff issues.
7: Southwest region is the farthest advanced at about 7% of the seeding completed in that area. Southeast region is following that up, and they're making some progress with 5% seeding complete. The West Central region is reporting only around 1% complete. But as you mentioned, the East Central, Northeast, and Northwest are reporting that seeding is being delayed, and really there's not much been put in the ground there at all.
30: I've been chatting with Kim Stonehouse and Sonia Wilson about seeding operations in Saskatchewan and Manitoba. Alberta's crop report comes out later today. For Golden West, I'm Glendale Allen Vossler.
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11: A warming trend is expected to occur across Saskatchewan as we move forward through the weekend and especially early next week. And precipitation is expected to be limited but not completely absent. I'm meteorologist Drew Lerner for the Golden West Radio Network. We do look for some shower activity to occur today in a very narrow band coming out of the Spiritwood area and extending all the way down towards Yorkton and Melville and maybe just to the north of Estevan. The precipitation here is not likely to be very meaningful. A couple of areas might pick up on 3 or 4 millimeters of moisture, but most of it's not going to be anywhere near that great. In fact, it may just be a little band of cloud cover with a few sprinkles of moisture, and that's going to be about it. Another disturbance will work its way from west to east across the province. This will come in from Alberta, and this will occur late on Sunday going into Monday. We do expect to see precipitation most significant in that event across some of the northern areas, especially from the Lloydminster and Cold Lake areas over towards Prince Albert. That little corner of the world will likely see the best chance for precipitation. We'll see totals running from 3 to around 9 millimeters, with a local amount maybe getting upwards to 13 millimeters. But I think that's going to be a bit of a reach. That area doesn't have a lot of moisture to work with, so I don't think it's going to really be that great. The rest of the province will see trace amounts to 2 to 3, maybe 4 millimeters of moisture. Port cover in the central and south, I would say coverage may not be more than 35% for measurable precipitation in those areas. The temperatures will trend warmer. We are going to stay chilly for the next night or two, with temperatures dropping back into some freezes, mostly negative single digits, and that will occur primarily in the east and north central parts of the province. The west will not be nearly as cool, and we will expect to see nighttime temperatures getting down close to freezing, but probably not going very far below it if it goes below at all. In the afternoon, temperatures will be rising from the teens into the lower 20s across a big part of the region. Some middle 20-degree readings will be probable in the west, central, and southwest part of the province as we get into the early part of next week. The northeast, however, will get to some lower 20s, maybe. I put quotes around that. And we'll look for perhaps some temperatures that warm in the northeast, but mostly will be up in the upper teens to around 20. For the Golden West Radio Network, I'm meteorologist Drew Lerner.
13: The federal deficit, it's smaller than expected, but this is not the result of prudent management on the part of the feds. It's a byproduct of the Middle East war and more revenue from higher oil prices. The federal economic update did contain a lot of bullet points. One notable one was the plan for a sovereign wealth fund, but it's far too early to know how this will work and whether it's a good idea or just political wallpaper to hide the cracks. Another key point was a reduction in CPP premiums. Good news, but again, not because of anything the government did. This is just a byproduct of a strong stock market. And then there was the solid and pointed effort on recruiting young people into the trades. This one seems noteworthy, and the details are much clearer, with both apprentices and employers to see some added benefit. It will also ease the pain for technical schools, which have been feeling the financial pinch of reduced foreign student enrollments that's prompted layoffs at many institutions. I'm Paul Martin.
2: 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Brett Jensen reporting from the Swift Current Yards. 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Good cows, they were trading from 250 to 274. The medium cows, $1.70 to 250. Heiferettes were trading from 320 to 385, with the breed bracts bringing up to 430 a pound. Big open heifers should have had their first calf this year, bringing from 385 to 440. The good bulls, they were bringing from $2 to 250, with an odd one getting up to 275. Upcoming sales here next Tuesday, May the 12th at 9 o'clock a.m., we're going to have a regular all-class sale, expecting a couple hundred head of slaughter cattle on offer. 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This sale is going to feature some good black Angus pairs here, good young black Angus cows with calves aside from Lane View Farms. 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
14: 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I'm Jordan Rivers. It's 121, and we are sitting at $130,779 on our way to our total, our goal of $150,000 for chemotherapy services at the Dr. F.H. Wigmore Regional Hospital. 691-GIVE, 691-4483. That's the number to make your donation. We have members of the Moose Jaw Police Service at the phone bank this hour, so let's keep them busy and keep that total increasing. 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We welcome Haley Downton to the Radiothon. She's a registered nurse working at the Dr. F.H. Wigmore Regional Hospital. Haley is the Acute Care Director of Integrated Rural Health, and we had a chance to speak with her before Radiothon began. Here's our conversation.
15: Thank you for joining us.
16: Hi, Jordan. Thanks for having me.
15: A big couple of days as we look to raise $150,000 for the chemotherapy unit at the Dr. F.H. Wigmore Regional Hospital. We have a couple of questions that we're hoping to ask you today, so we'll just jump into the first one. Tell us a little bit about you and what you do at the hospital.
16: Well, like you said, I'm a registered nurse. I've been in the community and at the hospital here since 2009. Started as a member of the emergency department there and eventually moved into leadership. So I've recently moved into a role supporting acute care as a director in Integrated Rural Health, and that position actually supports Moose Jaw and surrounding communities all across really the southern part of our province.
15: So the new role is keeping you very busy.
16: Yeah, we could say that.
15: And for those that may not know, who aren't maybe a part of the hospital or have someone in healthcare in their life, what is acute care?
16: So acute care is a fairly broad term, but you know, it encompasses all of those services that really are needed in the moment, whether that's your emergency care, critical care, medical, surgical services, the operating room.
15: So you've taken on a new role, Haley. How's the transition been going for you?
16: It's going really well. You know, healthcare is a really rewarding field to work in. Don't get me wrong, it's very challenging, but with those challenges comes fulfillment that is very unique when you get to help patients and families access some amazing care.
15: And speaking of amazing care, everyone at the Wigmore does a great job every single day. We're looking to raise $150,000 to expand chemotherapy services. Can you talk a little bit about the equipment that is going to be purchased and how it's going to impact patients at our hospital?
16: Oh, yeah. You know, we're so lucky to have an incredible chemo team in Moose Jaw. They literally treat their patients and families like they're their own family members. And just having access to that new equipment will not only enable them to deliver safe and excellent care that's based on current best practice standards, but it's going to complement that patient experience to really help manage anxiety and stress that encompasses cancer care.
15: You know, a stat I just read says nearly one in two Canadians will be diagnosed with cancer in their lifetime. That's a lot of people, and it impacts so many people in our community, including you and your family.
16: Oh, man, you know, this is one that hits close to home. We recently really found the felt the importance of keeping cancer care in our community with my husband's recent diagnosis. We were very fortunate to be able to access excellent care at the Allen Blair, but also receive services in Moose Jaw from that team. And it just really helped to decrease the stress, the commute, the, you know, access to familiar faces and, you know, coworkers of mine that did go that extra mile to make sure that he was very well taken care of and followed up on. And I know that that's not unique to my workplace, but that is unique to Moose Jaw as a community. Really, those team members, they just go above and beyond on a daily basis. So it's an excellent, excellent place to raise funds for. The patients that are accessing these services in Moose Jaw just are going through some very, very stressful times. And whatever we can do to help to make that experience better and continue to deliver excellent, excellent care should just be a priority for our community.
12: Okay. I think that's all we're looking for. That was dear.
17: This music, our community, we love it too. 800-CHAB.

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4: A high of 21 today with scattered showers, the risk of a thunderstorm, and wind gusts between 50 and 80 kilometers an hour in the late afternoon. Partly cloudy and plus one as the wind and showers continue into the evening, and tomorrow's mainly sunny with a high of 15. 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

0: 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Kelly, so far, so good.
1: Oh, you know, just what an incredible, generous community that we have. Cancer touches the lives of every family in Moose Jaw and in our surrounding communities as well, which the hospital serves. And it's just so heartwarming to see healthcare workers, patients, all coming together, and our donors to help expand chemotherapy in our community, to keep those services local, and so people don't have to travel to Regina for their ongoing chemotherapy. So important.
0: And we've heard so many stories over the last 2 days of people going through this incredibly tough battle and then having to, you know, pay to drive to and from Regina for service, and the amount of time that takes out of, you know, their day, their time with their family, the stress it adds. So it's all really touching home for people, and this is a great cause, like it is every year.
1: Absolutely. Cancer affects the patient, but also affects their supporting family, right? And to see so many family members accompany those cancer patients and support, when a person's diagnosed, it is a true battle. They say it's a battle, right? And you need family and you need that support. And I hope, and when cancer patients listen to this radiothon, that they know that they have their community behind them.
0: 691-GIVE, 691-4483 to make your donation. You can also, of course, visit the Moose Jaw Health Foundation's webpage and make a donation there, or come on down to Temple Garden Center. We got a lot going on here today. Kelly, you're here for a donation. A sponsor wasn't able to make it.
1: Well, you know, one of the most incredible companies in our community, a long-standing presence in this community, is CPKC. And they have been so generous in supporting the Moose Jaw Health Foundation. They have a particular interest in cardiac care. And you wouldn't think that there's cardiac care involved with chemotherapy, but there is. One of the absolute most key things are vital signs monitors, because a vital signs monitor monitors the heart, blood pressure, and so when chemo drugs are administered, they need to be monitored, how it affects the heart. So if there's an instance where there's a reaction, and sometimes there's even allergic reactions to chemotherapy, that those vital signs monitors can instantly pick it up, so those chemo nurses and other medical professionals in the hospital can assist that patient. Absolutely vital. And they step forward once again this year with a $20,000 donation.
0: That is amazing.
1: Yes, thank you, CPKC.
0: Way to go, CPKC. $20,000, which is helping us, I guess, get over our total at this point.
1: Absolutely.
0: Yeah. Well, I'm really excited for our 2 o'clock total, Kelly.
1: Me too.
0: See where we're going to be in about 10 minutes. We'll chat with you again.
1: Thank you so much.
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17: Located just northwest of Moose Jaw on Highway 42 is the village of Marquis. Established in 1910, there are a few theories as to how the village got its name. Some say it was named after the Marquis of Lorne, while others believe it was named after a CPR officer. Another theory is that it was named after Marquis wheat, a grain that took several years to develop in the 1900s. Today, about 90 people call the village home.
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0: And on the phone lines, this hour is the Moose Jaw Police Service, so you can make your donation at any point. Do want to thank once again CPKC for $20,000. Kelly McElroy was with us just a few minutes ago making that donation. We won't get ahead of ourselves, but that means we've gotten past and surpassed our goal of $150,000, but we'll go through that officially in a couple minutes with our 2 o'clock total. Joining us right now, Bob Fielding. He's an alumni member of the Moose Jaw Health Foundation Board. Thanks for coming in.
20: Oh, I'm glad to be here.
0: We're happy to have you. You have been a member of the board for a long time, and 20 years of Radiothon got you thinking about where we all began, where it all started 20 years ago. So you got a story for us.
20: Well, I suppose I have a couple of stories. I just remember the beginning of the Radiothon back 20 years ago, and I believe I was chairman of the board at the time. But what was interesting about it is that we didn't know how successful it was going to be. We were hoping that we might get $15,000, $20,000. It was something new that we were going to try out. And so we were overwhelmed by the community support that we got. I think it was $115,000, $117,000. It wasn't so much the funds. It just showed the engagement of the community in what we were doing. That, you know, we were able to get the message out and the community connected so well with what we were doing. So that was really exciting at that point. And then, of course, it's continued on with CHAB for the last 20 years, which is absolutely amazing and almost growing every year. Looking back at some of the notes, the first year, I noticed that one of the items that was purchased was a parent sleeper chair for the maternity ward. And over the last 5 years or so, I probably had more to do with hospitals, with family issues, than I would really ever want. So Regina, Saskatoon, Moose Jaw. And one of the things that I really notice is that the comfort that is required of supporting, you know, people who are supporting the patients. And in the new Wigmore Hospital, of course, we have our large rooms with beds that support, support people that come and look after their loved ones. And so a few years ago, I was up there with my wife, who was in her last stages. And I got a call from Leslie was in the hospital, and I got a call from the doctor saying that to come to the hospital right away, that she had a diagnosis for us, but she had to leave right away, and it was kind of the end of the day, but she was willing to stay until I got there. And so I rushed to the hospital, and, you know, there she was working at her desk, nice, comfortable desk, and I didn't want to interrupt her. So I walked by her, and I went into Leslie's room, and we had a talk, and I rolled her out of her room, and we went down the hallway where we, with her wheelchair, where we watched the sunset together, waiting for the doctor, because, you know, it was her time we were on. And about 40 minutes later, the doctor realized we were there. She was waiting for us all that time and didn't realize that I'd actually gone past her. But it was that sort of commitment. First of all, it was a welcoming place. It was a comfortable place. And so I really appreciated what we've done with the Wigmore Hospital.
0: Mm-hmm.
20: So that's basically my story.
0: One of the things that has come up a number of times in any radiothon that we've done for the Dr. F.H. Wigmore Regional Hospital was just how important all of the money raised is, because it allows the hospital to stay at like the cutting edge, the leading edge, and allows us to have great patient care, but also have good retention for doctors and nurses and other staff that help make, you know, the hospital work nicely.
20: Yeah.
0: That was a rough sentence. I'm sorry.
20: No. I understand fully. I recall talking to a doctor last year who was on a practicum in Moose Jaw. And he basically said it was the nicest hospital that he'd environment that he'd ever worked out of. So, you know, he moved on because he was just here temporarily. But that was his observation of the hospital. So it's a wonderful facility.
0: Mm-hmm. And this is made possible, of course, by donations, big and small, but also the thousands of hours that go in on boards and committees. And you, of course, served as a longtime member of the Moose Jaw Health Foundation board. If someone was thinking about, you know, volunteering in the community, what would you say to get them across that finish line?
20: There's a question. Do what you want to do. Get motivated. Be active. If there's something important in the community that you see needs help, well, that's take your time and get involved.
0: Be the change you want to see.
20: Yeah, there we go. That's fine.
0: Exactly. The other thing that I want to mention, because I think you have it maybe right there, on Discover Moose Jaw, if you were to click onto our 800-CHAB Family First Radiothon page, you'll be able to go back through the 19 years and look at year 1 or year 5 or year 17 and see exactly how much money was raised and how it benefits the community. Because we really are celebrating 20 years of the Radiothon as we raise $150,000 for chemotherapy services.
20: Yeah, it was 20 years of success, and I had gone through that, and that's why I had noticed that apparent sleeper chair in one of our first radiothons. Because there's a couple of things. All that special equipment that keeps us modern and ensures that we get the best health care possible. But also, as part of good health care, it's the support of the people that are supporting, as I say, our patients and our loved ones. And that's also reflected in this. So it's not just the equipment that supports the patients directly, it's some of the other things as well. Not to discount any of that. What I like about the donations as well, and I think Kelly's probably emphasize this on more than one occasion, every dollar that is raised stays in the community.
0: Yes.
20: And supports, you know, Moose Jaw and area, the health of our people here. So
0: well,
20: very
0: said.
20: Very constructive. So,
0: Bob, anything else that we want to chat about before we go to our 2 o'clock total?
20: No, let's go to our 2 o'clock total. I'm excited.
0: Okay, we're going to put our drums on, Kelly, and we're going to do our 2 o'clock total. What do you say? Exactly. $153,854 is where we sit. That is officially over our total with still many more hours to go. If you would like to make a donation, you can always call us 691-GIVE, 691-4483. This past hour, of course, we've had members of the Moose Jaw Police Service answering the phones. As we head into the 2 o'clock hour, we'll have members of McDonald's ready to go. Thank you so much for your time.
20: Thank you. Good luck.
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21: Mix of sun and cloud with a risk of a thunderstorm. 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The federal government's defense minister will be in Moose Jaw later this month to provide an update on the future of the Canadian Forces Snowbirds. With more, here's J.D. Houghton.
22: This comes a day after Moose Jaw Lake Center Lanigan MP Fraser Tolmie broke the news of the federal government's plan to push pause on the Moose Jaw Base 431 Air Demonstration Squadron. In a request, the Minister of Defense stated that he will be in Moose Jaw on May 19th to provide an update on the future of the Snowbirds. The minister also added that work is currently underway between the Department of National Defense and the Canadian Armed Forces on the future of the CT-114 fleet and the Canadian Forces Snowbirds, the fleet's sole operator. The RCAF has flown aerobatic teams since the 1950s. Read more on our website. For Discover Moose Jaw News, I'm J.D. Houghton.
21: 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Registered nurse Leah Cooling has worked 2 years in the chemotherapy unit and says the expansion is more than just treatment space.
23: It's tight quarters, so if we could open it up too, it just, you know, would add a little more privacy, a little more areas for the nurses to kind of flow about and help people. Space and time would be amazing to add to the department for sure.
21: 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Two major donations are helping the Sukininship Pioneer Village and Museum expand near Moose Jaw. One of the donors funded a new display building and donated several antique trucks dating back to the 1920s. Gary Davis, secretary for the museum, comments on the expansion.
24: And we have two new buildings going up this year. So the place is growing by leaps and bounds. If you haven't been there for 5 or 10 years, there's stuff you've never seen before.
21: Another donor is also funding a second building to house a vintage spray plane and other collectibles. The recent and considerable precipitation, combined with a cool spring, have left much of Saskatchewan with solid topsoil moisture levels heading into the seeding season. Cameron Kosh has the details.
25: The latest provincial crop report shows 69% of Saskatchewan cropland topsoil moisture is rated adequate, while 24% is considered surplus and 7% short. Hayland and pasture conditions are showing similar numbers, although some livestock producers in western Saskatchewan remain concerned about longer-term moisture supplies. This ongoing stretch of drier weather is helping saturated fields dry out, allowing producers to resume seeding, spraying, and other spring field work after a delayed start to the season.
21: Saskatchewan Justice Minister Tim McLeod is outlining details of the Compassionate Intervention Act, which allows for involuntary assessment and treatment in limited circumstances. McLeod says the law is intended for individuals with severe addictions who lack the capacity to make decisions about treatment.
1: We recognize as a government that there are a very small number of people who have such a severe and complex addiction that they lack the capacity to choose, to make the healthy choice, to find recovery, to seek out treatment.
21: The province says the process involves medical and legal assessments before any final decision on detention.
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22: In Prairie Gold lacrosse action tonight, the Moose Jaw Mustangs host the Winnipeg Blizzard. It all gets going at 8 o'clock at the Kinsman Sportsplex. Lots of local baseball this weekend. The 18-year AAA Canucks host the Saskatoon Cubs for a doubleheader tomorrow at Ross Wells Park. The 18U AAs are down in Estevan for a pair against the Brewers. And a busy weekend for the 15U AAA Canucks as they play four games this weekend. Two games tomorrow and then a doubleheader on Sunday. All the games are at Blackwell Diamond. Over to the badminton court, it was the Prairie South Elementary Badminton Finals. See all the local winners in our sports roundup. The Moose Jaw Warriors added 10 prospects to their organization yesterday in the Western Hockey League draft. General Manager Jason Ripplinger had this to say following the completion.
2: Well, I think we did a good job. I think we covered a lot of areas. I think we got a real good goalie built from the back end out again and got some size and grit and some skill, which was really important to get.
22: In total, the Warriors drafted 5 forwards, 4 defensemen, and 1 goalie. The Warriors will welcome these new faces to their development camp later this month. In the NHL playoffs tonight, Montreal is in Buffalo trying to even their series in Game 2, and the Ducks and Golden Knights will tangle for Game 3 of their series tied at 1. And the Blue Jays open up a 3-game series against the Angels tonight at home. We want your local sports scores and stories. 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
12: Now, your Discover Moose Jaw weather.
21: A high of 21 today with scattered showers, the risk of a thunderstorm, and wind gusts between 50 and 80 kilometers an hour in the late afternoon. Partly cloudy and plus one as the wind showers continue into the evening. Tomorrow's mainly sunny with a high of 15. Sunday sunny, high of 21. Monday's sunny, high 22. And sunshine on Tuesday with a high of 24. Find the full forecast at discovermoosejaw.com and stream the radio anywhere and anytime from the Discover Moose Jaw app.
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1: I think this is going to be a big change for Moose Jaw and the surrounding areas to be able to provide treatment closer to home. 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

0: Perhaps you're planning on going out to Echo Beach this weekend, although today kind of turned into a nasty day. Got gusty winds and showers right now, but forecast looking pretty good for the weekend. I'm Rob Carney, live from Temple Garden Center, the 800 CHAB Family First Radiothon. We have already reached and surpassed our goal of $150,000, so it's all gravy from here on in. We'll buy even more equipment. Maybe we'll expand the chemo department a little more than we planned on. I don't know. I don't make those decisions, but our goal was $150,000 to better equip the chemo center, the chemo unit at the Wigmore Regional Hospital, and we have $153,854 on the board, and the money is still coming in. We got a couple of challenges here. The good people from McDonald's in Moose Jaw are on the phone bank right now. There are four of them. None of them are busy. They would love to hear from you. They have challenged, they have made donations here. McDonald's Moose Jaw has made donations to the Family First Radiothon, and they are challenging Tim Hortons, okay? They're challenging Tim Hortons on Diefenbaker Drive to make a donation, and A&W on Main Street to make a donation, too. While we're at it, why don't we throw in Burger King? Yeah. They should probably make a donation here, too. That's awesome. Also, some really, really nice donations here just recently. Tunnels of Moose Jaw, $1,000. Bob Fielding, a longtime member of the Moose Jaw Health Foundation, $500. Jackie Johnstone chipped in $500. Dr. Volker Rennensland chipped in $1,000 earlier today. It's absolutely awesome. We're raising the money we need for the equipment we need at the Wigmore Regional Hospital. It's now my pleasure to welcome Kate Zells, who is the chair of the Little Princess Ball here in Moose Jaw, a big fundraiser for the Moose Jaw Health Foundation, and now a new employee of the Moose Jaw Health Foundation. Tell me that story before we get to the Little Princess Ball.
1: Yeah, excited to be joining the fantastic duo at the Moose Jaw Health Foundation office. So Kelly and Sharon at the office. I started on Monday officially, so today is day five. and looking forward to all the days to come with them there. So, yeah.
0: First full weekend you get the radiothon.
1: Yeah, first weekend. Yep. week. Right into the fire.
0: Yeah. You're probably looking forward to 6 o'clock as much as I am.
1: Oh, for sure. Yeah, especially with all that sunshine out there.
0: Yeah, it's not sunny anymore.
1: No. Oh, it clouded over.
0: It's cloudy.
1: Oh,
0: it's raining. It's
1: of
0: windy.
1: Course. You don't like the weather, wait 5 minutes, right?
0: Yeah, we're in Saskatchewan.
1: Yeah.
0: That's right. I joke about looking forward to 6 o'clock, but it has been a grueling several weeks for everybody at the Health Foundation and the radio station and all the volunteers who put so much time and effort into this. Mm-hmm. And I think people really appreciate that fact. And those are the people who are making these big donations that have us at over $153,000 right now. We know there are Health Foundation fundraisers throughout the year. We have to have those fundraisers to make it all happen. If we just did one radiothon every year, we'd only get half as much as we need.
1: Oh, yeah.
0: But the Little Princess Ball is a big fundraiser for the Moose Jaw Health Foundation. It's been going on for years. Tell me about your role. You've been involved for a couple of years.
1: Yeah.
0: At least, hey?
1: Yep. Yeah. So this was my third year being involved with the committee for Princess Ball, and it was our 15th event. So it started in 2009, and if you're good at math, it's 17 years since it started, but had to skip a couple years with the pandemic.
0: Mm-hmm.
1: So this was the 15th anniversary celebration of the Little Princess Ball. So we were so excited to be able to celebrate such an incredible milestone for an event, for a community to be supporting an event for that many years so successfully is just something that we all should be celebrating, I think, for sure.
0: And it happened right here at the Temple Garden Center, right?
1: Yeah, this has really become a hub for our all things events in Moose Jaw, and how blessed are we to have something so great and updated to be able to host these kinds of events. So yeah, we move our stuff in, you know, kind of midweek, and we chip away at setting everything up, and we kind of turn it into like a magical kid wonderland. We have all kinds of different backdrops set up for photo ops, like themed for princesses and movies, like Elsa Castle. And this year we had a talking, moving Olaf station, so the kids really were thrilled with that. We had a henna art station and little tattoos and hair tinsel, so we had lots of really fun activities to kind of really really celebrate all that is Princess Ball, the glitter and wonder that it is. And of course, we had a meal again as well, and we had over 20 characters join us, you know, from their respective kingdoms. They RSVP'd. They were thrilled to join us again. And of course, we had some dance numbers as well. And this year, we even added some live singing performances from some of our princess characters. So it was moving and shaking the whole time.
0: That's awesome. Yeah. And great support from local families.
1: Oh, incredible. Incredible support, yeah. I mean, it's not lost on us, you know, that times are kind of changing out there, and that extra money that, you know, some probably used to have a bit more of after the grocery bill and the gas bill now, you know, so we're really, really grateful that people have continued to support the Princess Ball itself, but the broader community as a whole. You know, we still have lots of different fundraising events going on basically all the time, you know, you pretty much bank on having some sort of even like a rib fundraiser dinner almost every weekend in this town, and people still show up and they still support. So whether it's, you know, a personal cause for a person that you know or the Health Foundation, people of this community are so giving and so generous with their time volunteering, but also with their money as well, which is incredible.
0: Little Princess Ball will go again for 2027?
1: Absolutely. You betcha. I was just talking yesterday with Chuck about some of our details, and we had our wrap-up meeting earlier this week just to talk about, you know, our donations, so we've kind of got that set. So folks can stay tuned to our social media page to see what our final donation will be. So yeah, it's all exciting, all good things in the princess world over here.
0: And that's the Little Princess Ball Facebook page, right?
1: You betcha, yeah. Facebook page, and we have an Instagram one as well. So
0: okay.
1: Yeah. Yeah.
0: Anything else you need to add today?
1: Just a great big thank you again to anyone who came out and supported, and to our volunteers as well. We can't put on events without either of those things. So huge thank you to that. We had 415 people attend this year for the one day, and that was the most that we've had in one single day for the Princess Ball ever.
0: Wow.
1: So huge thanks to Mooshaw for that support.
0: Very good. Thanks for all your time. Thanks for all you do. And we'll see you at the next Little Princess Ball. We'll probably see you at the next Family First Radiothon if the new job goes well.
1: I hope so.
0: Pleasure, Kate. Thanks a lot.
1: Yeah, thanks, Rob.
0: We'll take a time out. Back with the Family First Radiothon continuing on 800-CHAB. The phone number to call, 691-4483, to make your donation today.
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0: Looking for your donations at 691-GIVE, that's 691-4483. I'm Rob Carney on the Family First Radiothon. The girls at McDonald's, they've challenged A&W and Tim Hortons. Now they're challenging Starbucks to make a donation to the Family First Radio. They're stirring the pot over there. And answering your phone calls at 691-4483. Of course, McDonald's very generous this year, donating some of the proceeds from McHappy Day to the Family First Radiothon. We'll have more on that story coming up right here this afternoon. I'm Rob Kearney. It's my pleasure to welcome to the program an annual visitor on the Family First Radiothon for years now. Mm-hmm. She is Lindsay Cameron, the director of you got to go through this for me here. Director of Provincial
17: Clinical Networks and Provincial Clinical Pathways.
0: Wow. That sounds stressful.
17: I wouldn't say it's as stressful as running that hospital every day, the busy hospital in Moose Jaw, but it certainly has its own challenges doing some work on a provincial level.
0: Okay. What are the challenges? What do these jobs entail?
17: Okay. Well, the Provincial Clinical Networks is a program that we run provincially through the Saskatchewan Health Authority, where we bring together people. So that includes our frontline providers, our physicians, nurses, allied health, as well as our patients and patient family partners in getting ourselves out of working in silos in different areas across the province so that we can better coordinate care from a provincial level and create sort of new programs or service lines in a way that can be more patient-centered to have more efficiency and coordination and integration of care for patients throughout their entire care journey. So it's not just fragmented along their way. And when they know that patients touch different aspects of care from primary care into the hospital, potentially into continuing care and other support systems. So the goal of these networks is really to support

0: And I suppose the key is communication with the patients.
1: Oh, 100%. And we ensure that we have our patient family partners and our patients and families, their voices in the design of these networks and the care services that we deliver.
0: Very good. The whole design of healthcare across the province has been changing and continues to change and evolve. I'm guessing that the increased population over the course of the past 10 to 15 years has a lot to do with that. But we've got a new hospital that's basically completed and ready to open up in Weyburn. We're also, our provincial government has let us know, well, we've already got one in Regina, new urgent care centers, and we've got one coming to Moose Jaw eventually at some point. They've made that clear. How's that going to help take pressure off the Wigmore Regional Hospital?
1: Oh, that's a good question. Well, certainly we want patients to have access to care in a timely way. And for a lot of patients, they don't necessarily need to come in for emergency care, but it might be some of those lower level things where they can't get in to see their family doctor, or it's something that they need a little bit urgency behind. And to have an urgent care center where they can seek that care when they need it. And that could be for our young little people in the community and our elderly and our moms and dads out there. I actually had a friend of mine who said that they had a great experience not having to go into emergency department the other week, where they were able to access care in Crescent View Clinic, and just how timely and efficient it was that they were able to get in, get their lab work, get a diagnosis and get a treatment plan in a very short period of time, and definitely was a highlight. And that's the goal of these urgent care centers, is to ensure that we have access to care when we need it.
0: I had that experience at Crescent View Clinic, I'm going to say probably 3-4 years ago. My family doctor was on vacation and wasn't urgent enough to go to an emergency room. Crescent View Clinic was suggested by my doctor's office, and I had the same experience in and out of there and got looked after, and it was a pleasant experience. And we know our healthcare professionals in our hospitals and our clinics and our doctor's offices and in our pharmacies are always doing their best. So
1: yeah,
0: certainly,
1: exactly.
0: We're on your side, that's for sure. Looks like the community's on our side, raising money for the chemotherapy unit. We've already reached and surpassed our goal, hoping to raise a whole lot more before 6 o'clock. You, for one, and like many, know the importance of increasing the capacity in that area.
1: Oh, for sure. I think all of us, and I know me personally, I know, and I have family members who have been diagnosed with cancer in the community and friends, and certainly the importance of having availability for chemotherapy treatment in our community is important. When you have elderly who travel is difficult, or even somebody younger or family age who has kids to worry about, having to travel for multiple treatments to Regina for services is challenging, less than ideal. If they're still trying to work while they're managing their chemo as well, that adds added strain. So having the services available for us in Moose Jaw and comfortable for our patients is important. We've seen, actually, I did pull a few stats here for today, but we have seen a growth in our program, so a growth in our ability to serve patients. Over the last 5 years, I think we've grown 125%. Last year, we did about 1,700 chemotherapy treatments at Wigmore Hospital. And when you look from a provincial level, the travels, kilometers saved for patients across Saskatchewan, I think, is over 5 million kilometers saved in travel for our patients and our family members. And in Moose Jaw alone, I think that's over 200,000 kilometers saved for them in travel by having access to care in Moose Jaw.
0: And we can save a whole lot more travel if we add those 4 new chairs and have 6 of them, right?
1: Oh, yes, exactly. So just, it's super important. I think we really know that this community always does rally around our healthcare in Moose Jaw, and all of those nurses and physicians that work at that hospital are so dedicated to what they do every day and very passionate and really always appreciative of what the community does for healthcare in Moose Jaw.
0: Well, we appreciate what you do, Lindsay Cameron.
1: Thank you.
0: Thank you very much. Anything else you'd like to add?
1: No, that's great. Thanks for having me today.
0: Yeah, pleasure. Nice to talk to you. 691-GIVE is the number to call. 691-4483 on the Family First Radio Call.
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1: And I think each one of us can help in some way. 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

0: Idolize on 800-CHAB, Family First Radio Fun, raising money for another 3 hours and 15 minutes. We've already surpassed our goal, but let's get more. And we're going to find out what happens if we get more when we talk to Kelly McElry from the Moose Jaw Health Foundation here in the coming minutes, the coming hours. We need that question answered. 153,000 plus on the board right now. Our goal was 150. So that's great. We told you a few weeks ago, we had Danielle Nixon into the radio station, the operations supervisor at McDonald's in Moose Jaw, and to announce that some of the proceeds from McHappy Day would be going to the Family First Radiothon. Well, Danielle is going to join us next.
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3: Hey Jude. The Beatles' Hey Jude was the longest song to hit number one in the U.S. in rock history. Chiming in at 7 minutes and 7 seconds, the song remained number one on the charts for 9 weeks. Don McLean's American Pie was released 3 years later, and while the song's runtime is longer, it was shortened for radio play, where it sat at number one for 4 weeks. Guns N' Roses' November Rain is the current record holder for the longest song to sit at number one on the charts, with the final cut sitting at 8 minutes and 57 seconds.
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0: Danielle Nixon, the operations supervisor at McDonald's in Moose Jaw. She and I are getting to be pretty good friends. We've been together quite a bit here lately.
14: Yes, we have.
0: Talking about fundraisers. Of course, Make Happy Day at McDonald's, a most important fundraiser right across the country. Number one, raising money for Ronald McDonald houses across the country, including our Ronald McDonald House in Saskatoon.
14: Yes,
0: tell us the story. I mean, it's a wonderful facility where we make people comfortable in tough times.
14: Yes, the house is available for families helping kids that seek medical attention. They have wonderful volunteers. I've been told that drive people, help make food for them. So it is definitely a worthy cause.
0: Yeah, absolutely. And we need to raise money for that, certainly. And with that, while we raise money for Ronald McDonald houses across the country, McDonald's restaurants across the country also take a portion of the proceeds from McHappy Day and donate them to local charities. And this year, McDonald's Moose Jaw chose the Moose Jaw Health Foundation and the 800-CHAB Family First Radiothon. Thanks so much for that. Tell us, I know a portion of the proceeds from all sales on McHappy Day go to McHappy Day to the fundraising. But there was also other stuff. And I mean, Kelly McElree is wearing some Grimace socks today. And that was part of the whole fundraising. $6 a pair, right?
14: Yes, we sold 4 different kinds of socks for the last month. We've also sold hearts during that time as well. And then on Wednesday, May 6th, we all the money raised during the day from our sales, we donated 10% of that as
0: well. Very good. Very good. And it all adds up to lots of money for Ronald McDonald House here in Saskatchewan and for the Family First Radiothon. Danielle Nixon, Operations Supervisor McDonald's, you've got a check to present to Mr. Kelly McElree.
14: Yes, I do. From all 3 locations in Moose Jaw, we raised money, that total being $14,158.13.
0: Say that again.
14: $14,158.13.
0: Over $14,000 from McHappy Day, ladies and gentlemen. That's fabulous. Thank you so much for all you do. Anything else you need to add today?
14: Nope, we're all good. Got to answer some more phone calls for the next 10 minutes.
0: Yes, please. Phone, Danielle, and friends. By the way, who else do we have on the phone bank here?
14: We have Kathleen, Lanny, and Alex.
0: They're ready to take your call. 691-GIVE, 691-4483. 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

0: What a great Friday afternoon song that is from Eagle Eye Cherry on the greatest hits of all time, 800-CHAB. Looking forward to the weekend. Looking forward to 6 o'clock to see what our grand total is going to be. Matter of fact, we got a top hour total coming up. We went into this hour with $153,854, a brand new total.
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15: Hangman is situated 60 miles south of Regina, between Weyburn and Assiniboia, on the Redcoat Trail in southeast Saskatchewan. 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
0: Okay, we went into the hour with 153,854. Let's see where we're at 3 o'clock. Count it down here, kids. There we go, $168,872. And we still got 3 hours to go on the Family First Radiothon. 691-GIVE, 691-4483, or join us live at the Temple Garden Center in downtown Moose Jaw.
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17: A mix of sun and cloud with a risk of a thunderstorm. 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Moose Jaw residents and Canadians will be provided clarity later this month on the future of the Royal Canadian Forces Snowbirds. Here's reporter J.D. 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
18: Moose Jaw Lake Center Lanigan MP Fraser Tolmie said yesterday that the federal government may be preparing to pause the aerobatic team and claims the Snowbirds are not booking shows for the 2027 air show season. In response, the defense minister says the Royal Canadian Air Force remains proud of the team's legacy and that Canadians will continue to enjoy the iconic Snowbird formation for generations to come. The defense minister is expected to visit Moose Jaw on May 19th to provide more details on the future of the CT-114 Tudor fleet and the Snowbirds program. 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For Discover Moose Jaw News, I'm J.D. Houghton.
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19: 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And you know what? 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
17: 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The Sukunin Ship Pioneer Village and Museum is adding two new buildings thanks to major donations. One project includes a large display building for a vintage spray plane and additional collectibles. Secretary Gary Davis shares the cost of one building.
20: Well, a building like that is well over $100,000.
17: The other project includes a new home for antique trucks that are no older than 1920. Spring seeding is officially underway in Saskatchewan, but progress remains well behind normal for this time of year. Cameron Kosh has more.
21: The latest provincial crop report shows just 3% of the 2026 crop is in the ground, compared to the five-year average of 12%. The southwest region is furthest along at 7% seeded, while some regions in the north and east have yet to begin due to frozen ground, flooding, and washed-out roads. Triticale and Durham are leading the cereal crop seeding so far, while pulse and oilseed crops are only beginning to ramp up. However, warmer and drier weather over the past week is allowing more producers to return to the field. We've got the full report on DiscoverMooseJaw.com.
17: The province says multiple safeguards are built into Saskatchewan's new Compassionate Intervention Act. Justice Minister Tim McLeod says individuals would be reviewed by medical professionals and a hearing panel within hours of an initial assessment.
22: If at any point in that process it's deemed that the individual actually has regained capacity, the level of intoxication and severity of their addiction has relinquished enough that the person can actually make healthy choices on their own, then they would no longer qualify for detention.
17: He added that the legal counsel would be provided throughout the process.
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18: In Prairie Gold lacrosse action tonight, the Moose Jaw Mustangs host the Winnipeg Blizzard. It all gets going at 8 o'clock at the Kinsman Sportsplex. Lots of local baseball this weekend. The 18-year AAA Canucks host the Saskatoon Cubs for a doubleheader tomorrow at Ross Wells Park. The 18U AAs are down in Estevan for a pair against the Brewers. And a busy weekend for the 15U AAA Canucks as they play four games this weekend. Two games tomorrow and then a doubleheader on Sunday. All the games are at Blackwell Diamond. Over to the badminton court, it was the Prairie South Elementary Badminton Finals. See all the local winners in our sports roundup. The Moose Jaw Warriors added 10 prospects to their organization yesterday in the Western Hockey League draft. General Manager Jason Ripplinger had this to say following the completion.
23: Well, I think we did a good job. I think we covered a lot of areas. I think we got a real good goalie built from the back end out again. And got some size and grit and some skill, which was really important to get.
18: In total, the Warriors drafted 5 forwards, 4 defensemen, and 1 goalie. The Warriors will welcome these new faces to their development camp later this month. In the NHL playoffs tonight, Montreal is in Buffalo trying to even their series in Game 2, and the Ducks and Golden Knights will tangle for Game 3 of their series tied at 1. And the Blue Jays open up a 3-game series against the Angels tonight at home. We want your local sports scores and stories. 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
1: Now, your Discover Moose Jaw weather.
2: A high of 21 today with scattered showers, the risk of a thunderstorm, and wind gusts between 50 and 80 kilometers an hour in the late afternoon. Partly cloudy and plus one as the wind showers continue into the evening. Tomorrow's mainly sunny with a high of 15. Sunday sunny, high of 21. Monday's sunny, high 22. And sunshine on Tuesday with a high of 24. Find the full forecast at discovermoosejaw.com and stream the radio anywhere and anytime from the Discover Moose Jaw app.
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0: Oh, we're not in love. No. Def Leppard. 800-CHAB. Hi there, I'm Rob Kearney. So good to have you along. Hope you can stay with us through the end, the duration of the Family First Radiothon. We're here till 6 o'clock, and it's a magical day coming together here right now. We've got over $168,000 on the board. Our goal was $150,000. I knew we'd get there, but I didn't think we'd get there this quickly. So certainly we're going to have more money than we need to do the renos and make the additions that we need at the Dr. F.H. Wigmore Regional Hospital Chemo Department, the chemo unit, all right? Special guests here this afternoon. We've heard from the registered nurses, Kiana Apperly and Leah Cooling, on the Radiothon. Well, they were so excited about the Radiothon, they took some time on their own to come down here and give us a visit to see what was going on and how it's all working. So it's very nice to have them. Oh, and they brought Timbits, too, which is, you know, always a good thing to happen. Also, we're going to visit with Barry Gunther here in just a couple of minutes. When you phone the Radiothon at 691-GIVE, 691-4483, you will get proud members of the Canadian military on the other end. Let me tell you, they're all from 15 Wing Moose Jaw. We've got Captain Dennis Gowan from the Royal Canadian Air Force Snowbirds, hailing from Winnipeg, Manitoba. We've got Master Warrant Officer Russell Egler of Regina, Royal Canadian Air Force, Canadian Forces Snowbirds. We've got Corporal Roy, Royal Canadian Air Force, Prince Edward Island. We've got Aviator Ani Machan from Ontario, Royal Canadian Air Force. And Corporal Curtis, Royal Canadian Air Force, all the way from Nova Scotia, snapping the photos here today. Thanks for being here, everybody. That's awesome. And we've already had two phone calls in the past few minutes, so let's keep these proud members of the military busy here this afternoon. It's now my pleasure to welcome to the program Barry Gunther, all the way from Buffalo Pound Lake today. How can he afford the gas? Pull that microphone nice and close to you there, Barry.
1: It's all downhill, Rob.
0: I just took a lunch break here at 1 o'clock, and my truck was almost done. He's $150, Barry.
1: That's more expensive than I can afford.
0: Yeah, no kidding. Former longtime member of the Moose Jaw Health Foundation is Barry Gunther, and we've been doing the Family First Radiothon, Barry, for 20 years, and you've been here for all of them, I do believe.
1: Yes, I have.
0: Well, it's great to see you, man. Great to see you. Talk about your experience with the Moose Jaw Health Foundation and how rewarding it was, and I mean, you're still giving back. How rewarding it is.
1: It's more than rewarding. It's a way of life, that experience here. First thing I'd like to do, Rob, is thank our medical frontline workers and UCHAB for the community spirit that you exhibit and encourage us all to follow suit. So that's my first message. Second one is going on a little bit of a narrative in the fact that I'm really almost a member of the 20-year club. I got 19 and a half. The half, I don't know. We don't know where it came from, but we're still using it as an option to fulfill. The other thing is I have a prostate experience whenever you want me to expand on it.
0: Yes, yes.
1: Well, according to people who were conscious at the time, my prostate experience began when I woke up one morning and said to my wife, "Hey, honey, I can't pee. I can't pee." So she said, "We're going off to the medical angels," we call them, based on their experience and our experience, who got me on the right recovery path. And I can elaborate on that as we go along here in the interview.
0: Okay, well, please continue.
1: If you're ready.
0: Story.
1: The rest of my treatment was removal of the prostate. And one of the outcomes was a reduction in my lung capacity. And a friend of mine said the other day to me, he said, "What the hell did having your prostate removed do anything to your volume of your lungs?" And all I could say was, maybe they put it in the wrong spot. I don't know where else to go. But that's apparently my major non-recovery, is my voice has changed somewhat, and the rest of me is coming along fine.
0: Good. Good to
1: Thanks
0: hear.
1: To the help of and direction of our healthcare workers here in the city and surrounding areas.
0: Yeah, fantastic. I don't think there's anybody listening right now, and anybody in Moose Jaw area that has been impacted by healthcare at some point. I mean, we all need it at some point. And right now, of course, the focus is on raising enough money to better equip the chemo unit at the Dr. F.H. Wigmore Regional Hospital. Having battled cancer, you know that we need more capacity at the hospital, sir.
1: Exactly, Rob. The amount of money that was just announced by a great group of volunteers indicates that we're over the 150, but someone else said that 150 isn't where we need to stop. 150 is the beginning and starting point, to suggest to anyone else that we've got enough money in the kitty is somewhat overstating it. But we do feel that with the effort that was made this week, we're in the process of getting that equipment and additional equipment to make this hospital a more well-rounded caregiver.
0: Yeah, absolutely. $168,872 on the board now, and we've still got, till 6 o'clock to make it happen. So we're urging you to make your donation in person at the Temple Garden Center or by calling 691-GIVE, 691-4483. What do you think of our new location here, Mr. Gunther?
1: Well, having been a member of the committee that sought to raise funds for it, I think this is one of the nicer community buildings that I've ever been in, and it's in Moose Jaw. So congratulations to the citizens of Moose Jaw area for raising the funds necessary to build such a facility, and we're looking forward to continued support from community to make our hospital even a more productive service to our residents in Moose Jaw area.
0: Very good. Anything else you'd like to add today, Barry?
1: Pardon me?
0: Anything else you'd like to add?
1: No.
0: Thank you.
1: I know people say, no, I don't have anything to add, and they add something, and I'm quite conscious of that, so I better stick to my guns and say, not unless you ask me a question, but other than that, Rob, thank you very much for the opportunity to be here and visit with you a bit. And thank you again for your contribution to CGB, Robert, our fundraising efforts today and yesterday.
0: My pleasure. Always a pleasure. For 20 years, it's been a pleasure.
1: Same here.
0: Thank you, sir.
1: Thanks, Rob.
0: Barry Gunther, former longtime member of the Moose Jaw Health Foundation, and like he said, it's become a part of his life to give back to the community, and took an effort for Barry to be here today, and I'm glad you're here, sir. We'll see you at the 21st annual next year.
1: You certainly will. Thanks,
0: right.
1: Rob.
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0: A timely song on my family first radiothon. Don't Stop Donating. Matter of fact, the phone's been pretty busy here with members of the Canadian military, the Royal Canadian Air Force from 15 Wing on the phone bank. 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Give us a call, 691-GIVE, that's 691-4483.
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0: venue. And frankly, I wasn't sure if we'd have lots of people coming in. I mean, we've had it at the hospital where there's always people coming and going. We've had it at the mall where there's always people coming and going. But I'll tell you what, having that nice parking lot on the north side with lots of room. I mean, there's no hockey or curling going on right now. So there's empty parking spots in the north parking lot. And we've had great response from people coming in and visiting the Radiothon. So that's worked out really well for us.
1: Yeah, and there's a noticeable just buzz in the building today with everybody coming and making their donations and checking out the vendors. And, yeah, it's just been great to see.
0: Yeah, we should mention again, we've had a trade show yesterday afternoon, and it continues this afternoon, with local vendors selling local products. And that's really what it's all about, hey?
1: Yeah, for sure it is. It's all about our community coming together. And one of the beautiful things of our community, I think, is that when we get the call, we come, right? Whether we're getting volunteers for a big event here at Temple Garden Center or whether it's something here like with the Radiothon, our city will deliver. And it's just been really good to see all the people coming in today.
0: Yeah, for sure. And I know a handful of the vendors that I've talked to are very, very happy. We'd like to also thank McCarr's Furniture and Mattress Shop for every donation of $100 or more. We've got the beautiful furniture here on display. Stop by and see it. And if you make a donation of $100 or more, you could win this Ashley sofa and love seat. Again, thanks to Cornell Design and Landscaping for all the beautiful plants that we have here decorated. And I'm looking for my paperwork on the there it is. Thank you. Paperwork on the trade show here. So it's a community market for a cause is what we're calling it. So we've got Creative Soul by Nicole, Hauser and Hound Pet Treats, Time for Tea, Belisa Moda, home of the famous waterproof crystal balls, and they do permanent jewelry and nails and lashes. Arbonne, is that how you say it, Arbonne? Yeah, Arbonne by Stephanie Bear, plant-based skincare and nutrition and wellness products. Sick Clothing Company, this guy's a real gem, selling his clothing products right here at Temple Gardens Center. And Infinity Athletics also going to entertain us again a little later. So the community market for a cause has been most successful. And again, like you said, drawing people into the Family First Radiothon.
1: Yeah, and it's nice to see them being busy and be able to market their, all their wares and their products that are, you know, made right here in Moose Jaw. It's been nice to see. The products are amazing. So everybody come down and have a look. It's really nice.
0: I know you don't get many days off, but I'm thinking you might get the weekend off.
1: I'm hoping to.
0: Yeah, good. And the next big event at Temple Gardens, 1 week from tonight.
1: It is. It's Blippi, and we're really excited about that. Something great for the kiddos. It's going to be a really fun night, and we're getting ready next Thursday and Friday. We'll be getting set up and excited to welcome all the families and looking forward to a really good show.
0: And selling tickets this week?
1: Yep, selling tickets right up until show day, which is next Friday, and they're available right here at Temple Garden Center at the box office, or you can get them online, too, at sastix.ca.
0: Shauna Fritzler, the general manager at Temple Garden Center, thanks so much for your hospitality. We appreciate it, and all things go well. We'll see you again next year.
1: Thank you.
0: Or at Blippi next Friday.
1: Yeah, that's right. Everybody can come to Blippi.
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6: It was one of the hardest

0: conversations I've had with my dad. He knew the house was becoming too much for him, especially now that Mom is gone. You worry, is he eating well? What if he falls? 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When we talked about a retirement community, Luther Tower just felt right. 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And now when we visit, we know he's happy and doing well.
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9: Girls' Night Out from Toronto coming right up. It's 3:40 on Friday afternoon. I'm Rob Carney. Family First Radiothon on the go. And special thanks to all the people who have donated this hour. Greg and Elaine McEwen, $2,500. Dave Reedy's here. Just dropped off a check on behalf of he and his wife Laura, $1,500. Linda Hanfield was in earlier today. Nice to see you, Linda, and made a nice donation in memory of friends Sophie McDougall and her daughter, Judy Perrant. So in memory of Sophie and Judy, Linda made that nice donation. And our chemotherapy nurses not only came in to watch the show, but also made a nice donation to the Family First Radiothon. We're raising money for them and the patients they serve, and they're making a donation. That says something right there. Joining us now with more, Kelly McAree, the Executive Director of the Moose Jaw Health Foundation. And Kelly, as often happens, there are people in our community, Moose Jaw and surrounding community, who really don't want any publicity, but they want to make a difference at the Family First Radiothon. And we've run into one of those situations here today.
10: Absolutely, Rob. And, you know, it originally was going to be an anonymous donation. But I had a chat. I had a chat with them. And it's really important, because the reason we're doing a chemotherapy expansion is because of this individual. So Dennis McKenzie came into my office last year and said he simply wanted to help, and maybe add a chair, you know, to chemo. Because he was telling me that people were traveling to Regina, and years ago, you know, we did that chemotherapy expansion. Not expansion, but buy new chairs and per se. And with it going to the new hospital, and there was changes, it is what it is today. Two chairs and one stretcher. But they have made, Dennis and Penny McKenzie have made an extraordinary donation of $50,000 to support the expansion of chemotherapy services at the hospital. This gift is especially powerful because it comes from a lived experience. Dennis knows firsthand what it means to face cancer. He knows the physical and emotional toll that treatment takes, not just for patients, but on families as well. He also knows what it means to travel outside the community to receive that care. Last year, as I said, Dennis walked into our office with a simple, profound goal, and that was to help to ensure that more people in Moose Jaw and surrounding communities can receive chemotherapy closer to home, without the added burden of travel to Regina during one of the most difficult times of their lives. That moment, his willingness to step forward, Rob, helped shape the very campaign we are supporting today. Dennis and Penny's generosity is just not about a donation. It's about taking action. It is about turning personal experience into something that will help others. And it is about ensuring that patients and their families can focus on whatever, on what matters most, and that's healing, support, and being together. Because of Dennis and Penny, cancer patients in our community and those from surrounding rural areas will have better access to care, greater comfort during the treatment, and the ability to stay close to their loved ones. Their impact will be felt not just today, but for years to come. Dennis and Penny have been longstanding supporters of the Moose Jaw Health Foundation, and once again, they have stepped forward when it matters most. Dennis and Penny, on behalf of the foundation, our healthcare teams, and the patients and family who will benefit from your generosity, thank you.
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0: That ought to get you going here on a Friday afternoon. A little Summertime Blues from Eddie Cochran. Family First Radio Fund just had a $50,000 donation from Dennis and Penny McKenzie. So we are going to be over $200,000 when we go to our total at 4 o'clock in just a few minutes. We've got members of the Royal Canadian Air Force on the phones right now. One out of the four is on a phone. Make him busy. 691-GIVE, 691-4483. And a special song for our friends from the Royal Canadian Air Force coming up.
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2: Rhonda Stoppy on Focus on the Family Minute explaining how a women's Bible study changed her life.
1: 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And they were genuine. 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
9: A quick 25-minute trip west of Moose Jaw off the Trans-Canada Highway, you'll find a welcoming village by the name of Mortlach. George Stephen chose the name. He immigrated from Scotland when he was just 21 and went on to become the first president of the Canadian Pacific Railway in 1880. He named a few communities from his Scottish roots along the track, including Mortlach. In the year 1906, Mortlach was incorporated as a village. In the 50s, the first Saskatchewan scientific archaeological dig took place in the area, resulting in new groundbreaking information. These days, Mortlach is the home of the annual summer event, the Saskatoon Berry Festival. 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Although the population of Mortlach is small, They have big things to offer.
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0: 4 o'clock total is going to top $200,000. We'll look forward to that. But before we do that, many thanks to members of the Royal Canadian Air Force, Captain Dennis Gowan, Master Warrant Officer Russell Egler, Corporal Roy, Aviator Ani Michon, and Corporal Curtis, Royal Canadian Air Force out of Nova Scotia. This one's for you guys.

0: Well, that was good, little Lenny Kravitz for Friday afternoon. Family First Radiothon, 4 o'clock. Let's do that. 4 o'clock total. There we go. 223,367 dollars on the Family First Radiothon, and we're just getting started.
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2: Mix of sun and cloud with a risk of a thunderstorm. 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The federal government's defense minister will be in Moose Jaw later this month to provide an update on the future of the Canadian Forces Snowbirds. With more, here's J.D. Haughton.
3: This comes a day after Moose Jaw Lake Centre Lanigan MP Fraser Tolmie broke the news of the federal government's plan to push pause on the Moose Jaw Base 431 Air Demonstration Squadron. In a request, the Minister of Defence stated that he will be in Moose Jaw on May 19th to provide an update on the future of the Snowbirds. The minister also added that work is currently underway between the Department of National Defense and the Canadian Armed Forces on the future of the CT-114 fleet and the Canadian Forces Snowbirds, the fleet's sole operator. The RCAF has flown aerobatic teams since the 1950s. Read more on our website. For Discover Moose Jaw News, I'm J.D. Haughton.
2: 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Moose Jaw, we did it. 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
4: Roughly 9,000 people got that terrible call from their doctor or that talk to. That about equates to about 18 people a day. That's roughly one person every 80 minutes. So just this morning, three people are going to have their lives changed.
2: We've got the latest total from the Radiothon on DiscoverMooseJaw.com. 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Two major donations are helping the Sukaninship Pioneer Village and Museum expand near Moose Jaw. One of the donors funded a new display building and donated several antique trucks dating back to the 1920s. Gary Davis, secretary for the museum, comments on the expansion.
5: And we have two new buildings going up this year. So the place is growing by leaps and bounds. If you haven't been there for 5 or 10 years, there's stuff you've never seen before.
2: Another donor is also funding a second building to house a vintage spray plane and other collectibles. The recent and considerable precipitation, combined with a cool spring, have left much of Saskatchewan with solid topsoil moisture levels heading into the seeding season. Cameron Kosh has the details.
6: The latest provincial crop report shows 69% of Saskatchewan cropland topsoil moisture is rated adequate, while 24% is considered surplus and 7% short. Hayland and pasture conditions are showing similar numbers, although some livestock producers in western Saskatchewan remain concerned about longer-term moisture supplies. This ongoing stretch of drier weather is helping saturated fields dry out, allowing producers to resume seeding, spraying, and other spring field work after a delayed start to the season.
2: Saskatchewan Justice Minister Tim McLeod is outlining details of the Compassionate Intervention Act, which allows for involuntary assessment and treatment in limited circumstances. McLeod says the law is intended for individuals with severe addictions who lack the capacity to make decisions about treatment.
7: We recognize as a government that there are a very small number of people who have such a severe and complex addiction that they lack the capacity to choose, to make the healthy choice, to find recovery, to seek out treatment.
2: The province says the process involves medical and legal assessments before any final decision on detention.
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3: In Prairie Gold lacrosse action tonight, the Moose Jaw Mustangs host the Winnipeg Blizzard. It all gets going at 8 o'clock at the Kinsman Sportsplex. Lots of local baseball this weekend. The 18-year AAA Canucks host the Saskatoon Cubs for a doubleheader tomorrow at Roswells Park. The 18U AAs are down in Estevan for a pair against the Brewers. And a busy weekend for the 15U AAA Canucks as they play four games this weekend. Two games tomorrow and then a doubleheader on Sunday. All the games are at Blackwell Diamond. Over to the badminton court, it was the Prairie South Elementary Badminton Finals. See all the local winners in our sports roundup. The Moose Jaw Warriors added 10 prospects to their organization yesterday in the Western Hockey League draft. General Manager Jason Ripplinger had this to say following the completion.
8: Well, I think we did a good job. I think we covered a lot of areas. I think we got a real good goalie and built from the back end out again and got some size and grit and some skill, which was really important to get.
3: In total, the Warriors drafted 5 forwards, 4 defensemen, and 1 goalie. The Warriors will welcome these new faces to their development camp later this month. In the NHL playoffs tonight, Montreal is in Buffalo trying to even their series in Game 2, and the Ducks and Golden Knights will tangle for Game 3 of their series tied at 1. And the Blue Jays open up a 3-game series against the Angels tonight at home. We want your local sports scores and stories. 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
1: Now, your Discover Moose Jaw weather.
2: Partly cloudy with scattered showers, the risk of a thunderstorm and wind gusting between 50 and 80 kilometers an hour, leading into a clear night, low minus 7. Tomorrow's mainly sunny, high of 14. Sunday's sunny, high 21. Monday's windy with sun, high 22. And sunshine on Tuesday, high plus 23. Find the full forecast at discovermoosejaw.com and stream the radio anywhere and anytime from the Discover Moose Jaw app.
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0: Family First Radiothon. I'm Rob Carney, Moose Jaw Kinsman Club on the phone bank now. Matter of fact, they just got off the phone. They'll take your call on the Family First Radiothon, 691-GIVE at 691-4483. Pleasure to welcome again the chair of the Moose Jaw Health Foundation, Ryan Horechka, who joined us around this time yesterday, too. At the end of your busy day?
1: It is the end of my busy day, so it's always a pleasure to be here and talk with you. So
0: we talked yesterday, 24 hours ago, about the fact we needed to get to $150,000. Look at the scoreboard here now.
1: Yeah, it's absolutely amazing that we more than surpassed our goal. So it just means that we're able to give more back to our community and more back to everyone that needs it. So it's absolutely amazing. The generosity of this city and surrounding areas never ceases to amaze me how generous everyone is here.
0: Now, I don't know if you know the answer to this question or not, but I'm going to ask it. We raised $150,000, which was our goal, to expand from two chairs to four chairs in the chemotherapy unit and buy one more stretcher, so now we'll have two. What do we do with the excess funds that the community has put together here? Do we have it earmarked, or is that something that we'll have to deal with down the road?
1: I think that's something that we'll deal with down the road. I think we're going to have open up conversations, see if we can put that to use in the chemotherapy, see what else we can do with that, and just kind of open up that dialogue with the hospital.
0: And there's more than just the chemotherapy unit that needs equipment and needs work at the hospital.
1: Absolutely.
0: Right?
1: We're always in need. Technology is changing faster than we can keep up with it. And as you know, our goal from the beginning was to have the most technologically advanced hospital, future care for everyone. And we want to keep up on that, right? We want to make sure that we're always ahead or are trying to get ahead of everything, and so that we have the most most recent and available technology for our, I was going to say patrons, but I guess it would be patients.
0: Yeah, sure. We've talked about, you and I talked about it yesterday, how passionate the nurses are in chemotherapy, the registered nurses, and how they're more than willing and able to treat more people with four extra chairs, and that they will be doing in the coming weeks when we get that equipment in place. But then today, after their shifts, there were three of them, but I know Kiana Apperly and Leah Cooling came in together, just to be a part of the radiothon at the end of their hard shift at the hospital, and made their own donations to the radiothon. That's passion.
1: Absolutely. It's just it's amazing that they give all day at work and they're willing to give after, and just give. It's just absolutely amazing.
0: Anything else you'd like to add?
1: Just that, keep giving, because that, again, that money, anything that we raise here is going to the hospital. It stays in Moose Jaw, and it'll benefit everybody here. So we just absolutely appreciate it. It's just amazing. Like I said, it amazes me, this community and everybody in this community, and it just humbles me every time I see these results. So just thank you so very much to everybody.
0: Ryan Horechka, the chair of the Moose Jaw Health Foundation, thanks for all you do, and thanks for joining us again today.
1: Thank you. It's a pleasure.
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10: Partly cloudy with scattered showers, the risk of a thunderstorm, and wind gusting between 50 and 80 kilometers an hour leading into a clear night, low minus 7. Tomorrow's mainly sunny, high of 14. And Sunday sunny, high 21. 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

0: Lambo. Classic hit from 1974 on the greatest hits of all time, 800-CHAB. All the kids from Infinity Athletics are here, going to put on a show for you. It's a lot of fun at the Family First Radiothon. It's going to be nonstop action from now till 6. We've already raised $223,367, more than enough for the expansion we have planned for the chemotherapy unit at the Dr. F.H. Wigmore Regional Hospital. Hey, I want to take some time to thank all of our special guests who have all been on the radio over the course of the past 2 days. Tracy and Lorley, Tracy McFarlane and Lorley Cole, who are both registered nurses, both cancer survivors, sharing their heartfelt stories. We've talked about Kiana Apperly and her passion for the work she does in the chemotherapy unit. Leah Cooling as well. Leah and Kiana both came into the radiothon after their shifts today to say thanks. They brought us donuts too, and they just wanted to be a part of the show here. Also thanks to Terry Peters, who works in dietary. She's a dietitian at the Dr. F.H. Wigmore Regional Hospital. She is a cancer survivor, and she's just a wonderful young lady. Jasmine Cameron, my friend Jasmine, who's been battling breast cancer for years now. She knows how desperately we need that new equipment and those new chairs at the Wigmore. Lisa Tipper, registered nurse, shared her story. Ariel Harvey, another wonderful young nurse who works her tail off at the Wigmore Regional Hospital. We had her on. And Haley Downton, the acute care director of Integrated Rural Health. We had her on during the radiothon. Thanks so much for taking the time to come on the show and tell people what you do and what we need. We really appreciate that. And thanks so much for all the donations. Just recently, Harvey Parker, my friend Harvey, called in. $300. That'll take our total up to $223,667 here at the top of the hour. We'll have another total for you. And something special is happening here. I'm not exactly sure what's happening. But my longtime friend, Pastor Doug Shepherd, just walk through the doors, collar on. Okay? He's wearing the collar. It's not even Sunday. Stay tuned. I think something special is going to happen.
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4: The Beatles' eighth studio album, Sgt. Pepper's Lonely Hearts Club Band, was released May 26, 1967. 3 days later, Paul McCartney and George Harrison went to a Jimi Hendrix concert, where Hendrix covered the title track, learning and mastering the full song in 3 days. It was the first time the song had been played live in front of an audience by any band. Not knowing two of the four Beatles were in attendance, Hendrix added his own flair to the song and ultimately threw his guitar out of tune. Hendrix then turned to the audience to ask if anyone could help him retune his sixth string. And who emerged from the audience to help? Cream's

0: Carney.
1: Aaron Rustin and the team at Purposed Financial have been helping you bring your money into focus since 1983. Today, we're focused on sudden money. A lot of people are going to be getting tax returns in the coming days. Perhaps you've had a windfall, perhaps an inheritance, perhaps a lottery win. What to do with that money? Mr. Rustin, we gotta stay in control, don't we?
2: You know, we do, Mr. Carney, and it's actually crazy that we're talking about tax returns now and tax refunds. We have just passed the deadline, and there will be people that are getting checks, and they love that big check, and hey, what do I do with this? It's found money. Takes me back to a story. One of my, a friend, number of years ago, about 10 years ago, he asked me, hey, Aaron, would I come over and help them walk through their financial matters? And he said, you know, we're going to be getting a fairly decent tax return for one reason or another. Can you kind of help us set something up? And I said, well, yeah, hey, let's look at it. We went through some preliminary stuff. About 6 weeks later, I'm back over there doing something else. And I walk in, and on the wall was a brand new TV, and there was a sound system underneath it and all of those things. I go, well, man, I'm happy for you. Cool. I said, hey, let's have you got a few minutes? Let's talk about kind of what you're doing with your tax refund. I already knew. I already flipping knew.
1: It's gone.
2: Obviously, a 45-inch TV wasn't big enough. 65 had to be it. He goes, well, we kind of needed a few things. I said, well, you did what you did. But every decision we make when it comes to money impacts some other outcomes. But it's right, Rob. You know, there are people now with the aging population, their inheritance is coming in. There's every now and then we bingo or we hit a lottery or life insurance. Unfortunately, someone passed away. We get life insurance proceeds. And how do you psychologically deal with that so that you aren't the person that now has a 120-inch TV on your wall when maybe you should have paid down some debts or something, right?
1: It's human nature, though, isn't it?
2: It is. And where we'd say, man, someday I'm going to get my lucky break. And maybe that was your small lucky break, and you did that. So what do? When suddenly we're made aware that we have money come in, I always tell people, as soon as you hear about it, first of all, confirm that it's real. In the social media and the scams going on, confirm that this thing is real. But then pause. Just pause. Sit back for a little bit. Let it soak in. There's often a reason you'll hear about people who've won large lotteries. They don't even contact them for a while. Because they really need to soak it up. They need to get the people around them that can help them make the decisions that are going to help them facilitate the best things in their life. Understand what you actually received. What are you getting? Consider the tax impact. Strengthen your financial foundation. Sometimes the best investment you can make is to pay down debt. All right. So if your life takes a twist and turn, I never hear people say, oh my gosh, my portfolio is down $5,000. But I do hear them say, oh my gosh, I've lost my job. I'm sick. What do I do about my mortgage? Revisit your financial goals. What are they? Right. So there are lots of decisions that have to be made at that point. Build on what you're going to realistically be able to spend. And there's a lot of statistics out there, Rob, that say those that come into these windfalls within a number of years is probably gone. With a very high percentage, and that's sad.
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9: We're at the Family First Radiothon. We're on 800-CHAB, and we're raising money for the Moose Jaw Health Foundation. In turn, they're going to put that money into the Dr. F.H. Wigmore Regional Hospital and make our chemotherapy unit even better than it is. We're expanding from two chairs to six. We've got that done. We're going to get two stretchers instead of the one we have, so we've got that done. We needed $150,000 to get that done. We are at $223,367 with more time to go on the Family First Radiothon. And we got something special happening here this afternoon. I'm not exactly sure how it's going to work, but I did know it was something special when my good friend Pastor Doug Shepherd walked in uniform with his collar on Friday. It's not even Sunday, sir.
10: Serious stuff. Very serious stuff. This is very serious stuff that you're doing here.
9: Yes, it
10: and
9: is.
10: You have done for what, 20 years now?
9: The Family First Radiothon, 20 years, yes,
10: yeah.
9: Sir.
10: Yeah.
9: Yeah, 20 years we've been doing this. And Brenda Neff is also joining us. Brenda is the chair of the Trustees Committee for Central Lutheran Church, which closed and ceased operations, unfortunately, in June 30th, 2024. So almost 2 years ago. And first of all, I want to take you back to 1998 when Brendan F. was on the Central Lutheran Church call committee that hired Pastor Doug Shepherd. Take me back.
11: Yes. So the call committee, it has to go through a process to invite a pastor to come. And when I met Pastor Doug, I was on the call committee. I don't know how much authority I had, but I just knew he was going to be our pastor. So, because he was so cool, I thought he knew so much stuff.
10: It's all an illusion, really, believe me.
11: Yeah.
9: And he had a background in radio on his resume, too.
11: That's right. So, the other great thing that I need to tell you, and everybody knows at CHAB, is that Pastor Doug did the radio program on Sunday mornings for us. So I just thought it'd be great that he could come with me today to do this presentation, and people would hear that familiar voice one more time.
9: Fabulous. In fact, the sign inviting people to listen on Sunday mornings was up on the Central Lutheran Church for decades. Did you get to keep that sign, sir?
10: I don't know what I retired before the church closed.
9: Okay.
10: So I don't know what happened to the sign. We'll have to talk about that.
9: You
10: have a picture of it.
9: You came in every week religiously.
10: Yes.
9: to record that show for Sunday mornings. And it was a passion of yours, sir.
10: Yeah, it was a comfort zone for me, certainly, after having spent a great number of years as a news reporter, Canadian Press, I was at CGV in Edmonton, and a whole bunch of other newsrooms. So going back into radio was really the comfort zone for me. And I think I did the central ministry, radio ministry, I think, all told, I think it was almost 17, 18 years. I think it was quite a long time.
9: Yeah, well, we certainly missed you when it all came to a close.
10: Yeah. In May, a couple of years ago,
9: yeah.
10: And I said, well, that's it for now.
9: Yeah.
10: Good night, and God bless you.
9: Yeah.
10: And that was it.
9: Yeah.
10: And
9: well, drop by once in a while, would you?
10: I'd love to.
9: We're around.
10: I'd like to. Yeah, yeah.
9: Now, as the chair of the trustees committee, Brendan F., for Central Lutheran Church, you have been dispersing the funds. You've been dispersing the legacy plan, as you call it. Within the community, you've already made a number of wonderful donations to wonderful organizations. Can you give us some examples?
11: We have given to the food bank. We have given to Heartland Hospice, Hunger and Moose Jaw, the John Howard Society, and there's the Multicultural Center, the Transition House, and then we gave money to the Synod, which is our kind of like the mother church, or where the bishop and everyone helps you to find our pastors, you know.
9: Sure.
11: And then we're giving to you.
9: Yeah, okay. And one more thing before we talk about that donation. The parishioners from Central Lutheran Church, are you still together at another church somewhere?
11: They dispersed our congregation. We didn't go as a whole. So they have been to St. Aidan's and the Lutheran Church in town, the other Lutheran
10: Emmanuel.
11: Church, Emmanuel,
10: yeah.
11: And then to Trinity United.
10: Let's not forget United. Trinity United.
11: Yes, Trinity United, where Pastor Doug is, you know, on two of Sundays, the
10: twice,
11: first two Sundays.
10: Yeah, twice a month, and it's so nice to be able to look out and see about five, six, seven former parishioners from Central there. It's just like never
9: Wonderful.
10: Left.
9: Wonderful.
10: Still together, some of us.
9: So now, one final donation?
11: Two.
9: Is this one final donation from the legacy plan?
11: We have dispersed all the checks, but we didn't know when we came to this part of the legacy plan that people were going to want to talk to us about it. We just thought part of our plan at the end is, well, we write the checks, we send them out. But now, to our surprise, everyone wants to say thank you. And
9: sure.
11: So it's been a blessing at the end to be able to have that part of our closure and to know that our legacy is living on.
9: And you're making a donation to the Moose Jaw Health Foundation through the Family First Radiothon today.
11: Thank you. Yes, we are.
9: Tell me about it.
10: We've done that before at Central Lutheran. A lot of those agencies that Brenda outlined were on our list of country gospel. Sunday nights, once a month, we do country gospel service, take up the offering, and then give away the money. Over the years, we raised about $60,000. Did you know that?
11: Wow,
10: yeah.
11: I didn't know
9: wow.
11: that.
9: Wow, you're a professional musician now then.
10: Oh, yeah.
11: Yes.
10: Well, no, I don't know, because they gave away all the money. But it was just an excellent vehicle for us in the community to help agencies. And as I say, those that Brenda detailed there a few minutes ago were all, every one of them. Man, just about every one of them was on our list. And it wasn't a donation of $1,000 a month. We just, if we got a donation or an offering of $200-$300, then here you go, Victorian Order of Nurses or Food Bank or whomever. So
9: okay.
10: This is following very closely to what we did over about 20 years of country gospel.
9: Okay, now, Brenda, can you tell us what the donation to the Family First Radiothon is today?
11: It is.
10: Drum roll, please.
11: Did we write it down? Where's the big check? It is. I think it's $39,188, and I think it's 22 cents on the end of that.
9: Over $39,000.
11: Yes.
9: Kelly McElroy has the check. That's why we didn't have it here.
11: Oh, you already gave it to him. He's got it in his savings account.
9: Over $39,000 that we're going to add at the top of the hour to our total at the Family First Radiothon, helping people battle cancer at the Dr. F.H. Wigmore Regional Hospital. That's absolutely fabulous. Pastor Doug Shepherd, Brendan F., the chair of the trustee committee for Central Lutheran Church, thank you so much for your contributions from your legacy plan. It's really something special.
11: Thank you.
10: Our pleasure. God bless CHAB and everybody who's worked so hard on this over the years. Well done. Keep up the good work.
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0: That's what we're asking you to do here on the Family First Radiothon at 5 o'clock. Thanks in large part to a donation that was just made, $39,187 from Pastor Doug Shepherd, Brendan F., the chair of the Trustees Committee for Moose Jaw's Central Lutheran Church, which closed its doors in June of 2024. 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
2: A mix of sun and cloud with a risk of a thunderstorm. In the DiscoverMooseJaw.com newsroom, I'm TJ England. Moose Jaw residents and Canadians will be provided clarity later this month on the future of the Royal Canadian Forces snowbirds. Here's reporter J.D. Haughton with more.
3: Moose Jaw Lake Center Lanigan MP Fraser Tolmie said yesterday that the federal government may be preparing to pause the aerobatic team and claims the snowbirds are not booking shows for the 2027 air show season. In response, the defense minister says the Royal Canadian Air Force remains proud of the team's legacy and that Canadians will continue to enjoy the iconic snowbird formation for generations to come. The defense minister is expected to visit Moose Jaw on May 19th to provide more details on the future of the CT-114 Tudor fleet and the snowbirds program. 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For Discover Moose Jaw News, I'm J.D. Haughton.
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2: 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The Sukunin Ship Pioneer Village and Museum is adding two new buildings thanks to major donations. One project includes a large display building for a vintage spray plane and additional collectibles. Secretary Gary Davis shares the cost of one building.
5: Well, a building like that is well over $100,000.
2: The other project includes a new home for antique trucks that are no older than 1920. Spring seeding is officially underway in Saskatchewan, but progress remains well behind normal for this time of year. Cameron Kosh has more.
6: The latest provincial crop report shows just 3% of the 2026 crop is in the ground, compared to the five-year average of 12%. The southwest region is furthest along at 7% seeded, while some regions in the north and east have yet to begin due to frozen ground, flooding, and washed-out roads. Triticale and Durham are leading the cereal crop seeding so far, while pulse and oilseed crops are only beginning to ramp up. However, warmer and drier weather over the past week is allowing more producers to return to the field. We've got the full report on DiscoverMooseJaw.com.
2: The province says multiple safeguards are built into Saskatchewan's new Compassionate Intervention Act. Justice Minister Tim McLeod says individuals would be reviewed by medical professionals and a hearing panel within hours of an initial assessment.
7: If at any point in that process it's deemed that the individual actually has regained capacity, the level of intoxication and severity of their addiction has relinquished enough that the person can actually make healthy choices on their own, then they would no longer qualify for detention.
2: He added that the legal counsel would be provided throughout the process.
1: Discover Moose Jaw Sports for Halston.

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1: In Prairie Gold lacrosse action tonight, the Moose Jaw Mustangs host the Winnipeg Blizzard. It all gets going at 8 o'clock at the Kinsman Sportsplex. Lots of local baseball this weekend. The 18-year AAA Canucks host the Saskatoon Cubs for a doubleheader tomorrow at Ross Wells Park. The 18U AAs are down in Estevan for a pair against the Brewers. And a busy weekend for the 15U AAA Canucks as they play four games this weekend. Two games tomorrow and then a doubleheader on Sunday. All the games are at Blackwell Diamond. Over to the badminton court, it was the Prairie South Elementary Badminton Finals. See all the local winners in our sports roundup. The Moose Jaw Warriors added 10 prospects to their organization yesterday in the Western Hockey League draft. General Manager Jason Ripplinger had this to say following the completion.
2: Well, I think we did a good job. I think we covered a lot of areas. I think we got a real good goalie built from the back end out again and got some size and grit and some skill, which was really important to get.
1: In total, the Warriors drafted 5 forwards, 4 defensemen, and 1 goalie. The Warriors will welcome these new faces to their development camp later this month. In the NHL playoffs tonight, Montreal is in Buffalo trying to even their series in Game 2, and the Ducks and Golden Knights will tangle for Game 3 of their series tied at 1. And the Blue Jays open up a 3-game series against the Angels tonight at home. We want your local sports scores and stories. Email sports at discovermoosejaw.com.
3: 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And together, we'll always be there. I'm Rob Kearney.
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4: Partly cloudy with scattered showers, the risk of a thunderstorm and wind gusting between 50 and 80 kilometers an hour, leading into a clear night, low -7. Tomorrow's mainly sunny, high of 14. Sunday's sunny, high 21. Monday's windy with sun, high 22, and sunshine on Tuesday, high +23. 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

0: Does it get any better than that?
1: I don't think so. A lot of people listening right now, I know, have tickets to go see Rush when they're on tour this summer. It'll be absolutely epic. That was In the Mood on the greatest hits of all time, 800-CHAB. I'm Rob Carney at the Family First Radiothon. We got more donations coming in via telephone. Here's Denny and Shirley Devine. Hey, thank you to $100. $200 from Gene and Don Butchko. Thank you too. And here's $100 from Susan Knox on behalf of Sister Marcy Gaddy. Thank you so much. Very nice. I'm Rob Carney. This is the Family First Radiothon. We're into our final 40 minutes here. We have reached and surpassed our goal of $150,000. That is going to increase capacity at our chemotherapy unit at the Wigmore Regional Hospital. And our local healthcare professionals are very, very pleased with this. In fact, some of them came in to tell us that just a little while ago this afternoon. $263,726 on the board right now. The chair of the Moose Jaw Health Foundation, Ryan Horechka, joined us last hour, and I asked him the question, so now what? What do we do with all this extra gravy here? And he said that's something that's going to be needed to, they'll need to decide that, okay? So they're going to take some time and decide where that money will be earmarked for. But it's always good to have a little money in the bank, right? So we're going to get all we need and more in that chemotherapy unit, which is absolutely fantastic. We're going to make life better for cancer patients in Moose Jaw and region. Because remember, it is the Dr. F.H. Wigmore Regional Hospital. I got to take some time to recognize some people and some organizations here. Now, everybody who has donated $100 or more, and there have been many, many of those, you'll be entered to win an Ashley sofa and love seat, which was donated by McCars Furniture and Mattress Shop, valued at over $1,500. They just took it back to McCars before it gets soiled at the after party here. Just kidding. But it'll be there. And we've got all the names of all the people who donated $100 or more. And we're going to make that draw on Monday. And I think we're going to let the winner know on Tuesday. Okay? Also, we had a coloring contest here for kids 6 and under and kids over 6. And every kid that brought in one of those coloring sheets is entered to win. We're going to make that draw for tickets, a family pack of 4 tickets to see Blippi a week from tonight at the Temple Garden Center in the coming days. 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Okay, we got it all going at in the 8 o'clock hour. Canadian Tire, $2,500. 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Brett Williams was here, along with Leroy, because there's always something to do. And they made a donation of $39,500. That took us up over $100,000 going into 11 o'clock. That's when, Wendy and Robin Gilroy donated $1,000. The Moose Jaw Co-op, $1,000. 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Wigmore Regional Hospital Auxiliary. My longtime friend Brenda Brody made that donation. $14,000 from the auxiliary. Going into 1 o'clock, Dr. Renninsland came in, sang us a tune, the chemo song, and then wrote a check for $1,000. This is a local doctor donating to his own cause, essentially. Fabulous. $20,000 just before 2 o'clock from CPKC, Partners in Our Community. McHappy Day, donating a portion of the proceeds from McHappy Day this year, just the other day. Over $14,000 from McDonald's. Thank you so much to Doug and all the crew. 3 o'clock hour, Dennis and Penny McKenzie made a donation of $50,000 to improve chemotherapy care at the Wigmore Regional Hospital. And then, after 4 o'clock, going into 5 o'clock, Pastor Doug Shepherd and Brenda Neff the chair of the Trustees Committee for Central Lutheran Church, came in and gave the Family First Radiothon a donation of their legacy fund, over $39,000. That took us to $263,726, and we're still getting donations. We still got another big donation to come, from what I understand. It says right here, an anonymous donation is still to come. We'll look forward to that. Stick around. It's the Family First Radiothon. Temple Garden Center, downtown Moose Jaw. Come and join us. We're going to have a fantastic finish.
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12: Partly cloudy with scattered showers, the risk of a thunderstorm, and wind gusting between 50 and 80 kilometers an hour leading into a clear night, low minus 7. Tomorrow's mainly sunny, high of 14. And Sunday sunny, high 21. 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

0: Oh, yeah. Sister Sledge on the greatest hits of all time, 800-CHAB, getting ready for family this weekend. And you know, hey, the long weekend is next weekend. Man, we got a lot to live for. 263,000 plus on the board right now at the Family First Radiothon, and we're still taking your donations. 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
0: Into our final 18 minutes of the Family First Radiothon, and what a ride it's been over the course of the past 2 days. 36 hours almost up, and mission accomplished. So worth the time, and so worth the effort, and thanks to you for your donations. Absolutely fabulous. $263,726 on the board. Our goal was $150. We will be able to complete that mission of increasing the number of chemo chairs, the treatment chairs, from 2 to 6 at the Wigmore Regional Hospital. We'll be able to buy another stretcher, so we'll have 2, maybe more. I don't know. I talked to Ryan Horechka, the chair of the Moose Jaw Health Foundation, last hour and asked him what we would do with the excess funds, and he said time will tell. We'll have to sit down and have some meetings. And Kelly McCary, the executive director of the Moose Jaw Health Foundation, you concur. We got to have some meetings and decide what to do with the gravy, which is a nice problem to have, if you can call it that.
14: It's I prefer to look at it as a unique opportunity.
0: There you go.
14: Right? So as we come to the close of the last little bit of our radiothon, the 20th anniversary radiothon, we are reminded of something truly extraordinary, and that's the power of generosity to transform healthcare in our community. We've been doing that for 20 years, Rob. Today, we are honored to share that a remarkable gift has been made in support of expanding chemotherapy services and helping cancer patients at our hospital. An anonymous donor has contributed $103,160.
0: Wow.
15: Woo!
14: While the name behind this gift will remain private, the impact will be anything but. This kind of generosity that changes what is possible. Major gifts like this do more than support a campaign. They accelerate it. They move ideas into action. They ensure that patients receive care sooner, safer, and closer to home. This gift will directly support the expansion of chemotherapy services, helping create more treatment spaces, reduce wait times, and improve the experience and care for patients and family facing cancer. What it also does is support other areas of the hospital that are directly related to cancer care. It will help ensure that when someone in our community hears the words, "You need treatment," the care they need is ready right here in Moose Jaw. That's the true power of philanthropy. That's the true power of this radiothon, because it demonstrates to people directly what is possible. It's not just about the dollars. It's about the difference that those dollars make. It's about dignity, access, and hope. It's about ensuring that no one has to face their cancer journey alone or far from home. 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On behalf of the Moose Jaw Health Foundation, our healthcare teams, the chemotherapy team, and the many patients and families who will benefit, thank you.
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0: 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Let's go. $168,126. 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
8: Behind every scan and treatment is a person, a family, and a story, and our team is proud to be a part of that journey, providing compassionate patient-centered care when it matters most.
13: The patients that are accessing these services in Moose Jaw are going through some very, very stressful times, and whatever we can do to help to make that experience better and continue to deliver excellent care should be a priority for our community.
14: It's a very worthwhile cause to support. We wanted to go out of our way to help the people in the area access services much closer to home.
15: To get more space, more beds, have those nurses see us better, like, it would be awesome.
16: If we can be able to mitigate the stresses that they would experience in terms of having to travel, this is a way that we can help our families of our patients as well.
8: Instead of traveling long distances for treatments, patients and their families can stay within their own communities, surrounded by their support systems.
17: We can get all the equipment that we want, but it takes people to run it. We definitely need them around. Thank you to all the healthcare workers. This equipment's nothing without them.
18: From someone who has seen everything that these treatments entail, the need is there. So if you can donate at all, a small amount, it will go a long ways.
19: And I think each one of us can help in some way. It's going to impact each one of us, and we all got to be part. It's what the Heartland does. We work together to make a difference.
8: Care close to home means more comfort, more convenience, and often better overall well-being. It allows patients to focus their energy on their healing while still being surrounded by the people and community that support them in every step of the way.
20: You can't predict when something like this is going to help somebody that you love and care for, that you know in your own circle. We never would have thought that we would be in that position, and yet there we were.
21: It's just super cool to see how amazing the community is in terms of supporting and bringing new services and keeping services here in Moose Jaw.
22: You know, we just thank the community for the support, and without the Radiothon and without the community's support, I don't think we'd have such a thriving little community hospital. I don't think we'd be able to provide the services that we do.
8: I've seen firsthand how donor supports through this method of donation and through our foundation can translate into better care. It's a powerful example of how community support directly impacts the care we're able to provide close to home.
15: Just grateful for everybody that can help. It takes a lot off of all of us that are sick to have the help locally. Please give.
16: If I was in that position, if my loved one or my family member was in that position, I would want them to have the opportunity to be in Moose Jaw to receive that care. So Moose Jaw, rally round and let's get this done for our hospital.
23: I think this is going to be a big change for Moose Jaw and the surrounding areas to be able to provide treatment closer to home. So thank you.
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24: Mix of sun and cloud with a risk of a thunderstorm. 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